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5: Alongside Matt Newmans, I'm Tim Murray. It is VSiN Primetime. We got a scoreless game through two innings. I did not bet the first five under, and I am annoyed with myself. live total right now, 5.5 in this one, Matt, at Yankee Stadium. And just taking a look inside the box score for this scoreless game through two innings. Sonny Gray, efficient, 25 pitches, 3 strikeouts. Max Fried, 28 pitches, 2 strikeouts. Each have allowed 1 hit. So, once again, we got a pretty good pitcher's duel until late in the game last night between the Red Sox and Yankees. And right now, Fried and Gray doing what we kind of anticipated them to do, Matt. Live total, as mentioned, juiced under at minus $1.42 at 5.5. Yankees still the favorites at minus -140 here against the Red Sox.
6: Yeah, Max Fried doing exactly what we thought we'd do here early. Red Sox still struggling offensively. They need something to spark a rally here, or their season's going to be over very soon. So I think it was kind of like last night. Felt like the under was an obvious bet last night. It blew up if you bet that for the entire game. And it doesn't feel like this game's going to blow up tonight, though. Right now, both pitchers in control. What's going to happen in San Diego? That's a big question for me. Are the Cubs going to stay alive? We've seen the White Sox.

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0: for Jeremiah Smith with Janie Taff following the game. Smith is only 15 catches away from breaking Ohio State's all-time receptions record, currently held by Emeka Abuka with 205. He also just needs two more receiving touchdowns to pass Chris Olave for Ohio State's career receiving touchdown record of 35. In his third year with the Buckeyes, Smith is playing the best football of his career. His head coach, Ryan Day, credits that continued growth to his development as a route runner. He said, I quote, "I think his routes have become more refined. You're seeing a little bit more definition on that route. Now those guys are having a hard time staying with them," end quote. So following the game, Jeremiah was asked if he felt he was getting better and his route running was getting better as well.
1: I do feel like I got better this whole year. Big thanks to all my coaches, especially Coach Hank, I'm sorry. Been doing a great job week in and week out on just, you know, the little things that I need to do here and there. You could say my route running got so much better from my freshman year to now. Like, it got so much better, and Coach Day, Coach Hank even said the same thing. So I think I'm definitely getting better week in and week out.
0: Reality is, not only is Jeremiah Smith a great wide receiver, he's a great football player and is guaranteed to be a top pick in the 2027 NFL Draft. 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
4: Here we go with some impending ugliness. Nick Bakay, Billy Gardell, Winning Ugly. We got, it's funny, we were just talking about when guys screw up, and there's the only thing left to say in life. It doesn't matter whether you blew your money betting football or you blew up your marriage by straying. It doesn't matter. There's sometimes where all you have to say in life is, look, man.
5: Look, man.
4: I got to tell you, I feel a little look, man, Billy, about Lions and Panthers. Detroit's -3.5, and total's 50. All Lions totals are always big. This is one of those games, you know, I was kind of riding hard on the Panthers in the early going, but now it feels like a lot of chickens have come home to roost. They're down both starting quarterbacks. That's scary against Detroit. I feel like Jalen Coker has to play. Xavier Leggett is dicey for this too. There's just a lot that's all of a sudden, it's just not going Carolina's way. And I think they're a good home team. 17% of the action of this, only 4% of the money is on the under. So everybody's smelling it over. If anything, I might veer left there. But this is one of those games where, you know, I think, yeah, I hate laying that extra hook on that 3, but I don't hate the Lions this one. What do you think? They've been weird this year, admittedly.
5: Ironically enough, I'm with you. I mean, you caught me on the Panthers the last couple of weeks, and I think they did look better and like they were going the right direction. Yeah. Now it looks like, you know those old things where they would hang the Pirates and the guy with the mask would pull the thing and the floor would drop? That's what it feels like has happened to the quarterback situation in Carolina. Honestly, I'm surprised that it's only 3.5 right now. And I think Detroit handles that without a problem, considering what's going on in Carolina with their quarterback situation.
4: That's one of those deals, too, where you want to get on that favorite early in the week because you can feel the public probably getting to the Lions. And the more information that comes out about injuries, Coker has been sort of the answer for Young. Really interesting chemistry this year. If he's out, boy, you might want to make that move on the Lions in anticipation of that.
5: I agree.
4: Let's talk Monday night football under the Mark Lawrence, the classic handicapper we used to all listen to on the radio driving in the middle of the night. Now still around, still great technical handicapper. You always just say under the Monday night lights. We got the Falcons at the Saints divisional game. Saints -3, totals 48.5. Atlanta kind of a brand new

0: today.
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7: 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We're in the eighth inning, still in this baseball game with the Padres leading the Cubs 4-1. Right now, if you want to bet it on the money line, Chicago's 35-1. Their season is on the brink, but San Diego may not be done adding runs here. Oh, Jackson Merrill's up with two outs in the

0: 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NV Energy. This is what we do.
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5: 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Had a fun show tonight here. We sweated out some baseball live, 1-1 over at VSiN.com/picks, where you can see picks from not just this show, but every show here on the network. We have one baseball game coming up here for Thursday. We'll preview that in just a moment. But I want to remind you, if you missed any part of the program, Gary Seegers on college football was tremendous in hour number two. Jonathan Davis previewing the NHL season in hour number two as well. Eric Cohen, Wes Reynolds earlier today. Plus, we broke down all the NFL props, and I'll share some of them with you right now. That'll be up at VSiN.com/picks. 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With that, let's look at the one baseball card coming up here for Thursday, and it is a win-or-go-home matchup in Atlanta. The Phillies are minus 118 at the Braves.

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3: 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I'm Dustin Sweetelson. This is Cashing Out on VSiN, the Sports Betting Network. 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The NHL season is here. And if you're like me, that was breaking news to you yesterday. Because I got to tell you, I didn't know it was happening, and it showed up, and we've got to talk about it. Because we have to look for some teams that might be flying under the radar, and to help us do that, our favorite is in studio. He's Jonathan Davis, VSiN, NHL betting analyst at West Coast HKY NHL on X, and he joins us now in studio. What's up, buddy?
4: Oh, man. Monday, actually. Because remember, first day was Monday, I know.
3: Oh, yeah. Okay, even, Monday.
4: Right. You know, yesterday kind of got lost because the baseball playoffs started. I get it. Well, you know, if you're out here in Vegas, you know, the Golden Knights had their first game. It was a fun atmosphere last night.
3: I think my point was proven in not knowing it started right, Monday right, and then it started Tuesday.
4: Yeah.
3: On a week where Rob Manfred, the baseball commissioner, who stinks, can't get out of his own way, actually hates his own sport, where he actually gets it right where the wild card round takes center stage, hockey was like, you know what? While everyone's focused on baseball, we're going to sneak in the start to our season.
4: Right.
3: Now, a couple wrinkles this year. We got a couple extra games this season.
4: 84 games as opposed to 82, less preseason games. I mean, look, I get it. You know, it's more revenue to generate for the league. Players usually complain about preseason games, but I think what we're learning is that the skilled players really could have used an extra game or two. It's not like the NFL or the NBA. Like, they really need... We're seeing it sloppy. Like, play is really sloppy right now.
3: More overs or unders early because of that.
4: Yeah, a lot of bad, bad play.
3: You can't really pinpoint which direction. It's just not going to be good.
4: Yeah, it's been a bit of both.
3: Well, let's look back on what's gone down earlier. Let's first recap what happened on Wednesday night. Cause just a few games to get us started here. As far as the games are concerned, the Maple Leafs and the Islanders.
4: Yeah.
3: And Islanders, young and up-and-coming team a year ago.
4: Yeah, banged up. Maple Leafs had already played, you know, they played the night before. They lost in Montreal. I gave out the Maple Leafs on the website, talked about it with Mitch and Paul. It was a good spot for them to play a team that didn't have their legs yet. And, you know, and Toronto had a game under their belt. I really liked Toronto tonight.
3: Where do we stand with Toronto big picture? Because obviously, you know, whenever you talk about the season, there's hopes and dreams and there's glory, hopefully coming down the road for the Maple Leafs, and they break everyone's heart some which way. How do they break everyone's heart this year?
4: Well, look, they're going to be better than they were last year. Very low bar to set. I think they were 28th overall. Yeah. They'll be a team that will challenge for a playoff spot. I don't know if they're good enough still, but they'll play relevant games definitely going into mid-March.
3: And then do we learn anything from the Penguins shutting out the Flyers 7-0?
4: We learned that the Flyers were really bad. It looked like they quit. Kevin Kurz, who does a great job of covering the Flyers, for the Athletic said, you know, they gave away these orange jerseys, t-shirts tonight to the fans. They should allow the fans to turn those in for a free ticket for another game. He said it was embarrassing. Like, it looked like the team quit. Now, they'll have a chance on Thursday to redeem themselves. And if you know anything about their coach, Rick Tocchet, Tocchet could beat the snot out of most of the players on his team still today.
3: Okay.
4: Yeah, you don't want to mess with it.
3: Number 22 back in the day.
4: Yeah.
3: I remember some things. Yeah, I remember some things. Yeah. All right, let's dive into a fascinating story because I guess I understand the Edmonton Oilers and what they're thinking. I just feel like this is one of those where maybe you just bit off a little bit more than you can chew. Windows closing for two of the greats we've ever seen in their era to win a cup. They bring in Mike Babcock, who I was on with Patrick Maher before this on VSiN Live on Mad Dog Radio, and he was literally looking up, and he couldn't find a positive quote that anyone ever said about Mike Babcock, who played for him. Everyone said he's a despicable human being. How does this work out well for the Oilers in the end?
4: Well, a Stanley Cup. I mean, he's got a Stanley Cup on his resume. He's got a gold medal on his resume for Team Canada. He's coached the best players in the world before. He knows how to coach them. So, you know, if you're Edmonton, you're desperate. I mean, as you said, Connor McDavid's only on a 2-year deal. Don't know where he's going to go. I mean, I've had some say to me, no, he's going to sign, you know, a 7-year extension next summer. But it's a desperate move, and look, it was very ugly opening game on Wednesday. They lost. They were down 5-2 to one of the worst teams in the league, Vancouver. They got the game tied, and somehow you would think Edmonton in 3-on-3 overtime, where they're so skilled, would be able to win, yet they gave up 3 scoring chances and lost 6-5 in overtime to a really bad team who they will play again on Thursday. And I do like Edmonton on Thursday.
3: Talk to me about it.
4: Edmonton in regulation, -130, take it.
3: Bounce back spot. Well, because they're going to get yelled at. They're going to be shamed by
4: Babcock. Get yelled at. They're still being yelled at. They're being yelled at in their sleep.
3: They're going to call local authorities with what Mike Babcock's doing to them behind the scenes.
4: Yeah.
3: So they're around 8-1 to win the Cup. Do you think this is a move that makes them more legitimate in your eyes?
4: No, because the roster still has issues.
3: Okay.
4: Yeah. Good coach. I think there's definitely more accountability. There's still issues with the roster. But saying that, you know, you still have two of the best players in the NHL, and McDavid and Draisaitl. It always gives you a chance.
3: All right, let's talk about another game. As Jonathan Davis is with us, VSiN NHL betting analyst at West Coast HKY. You can find him on X. Florida's at San Jose, where I know you love Celebrini.
4: Yes.
3: Sharks are +$1.20 at home. The Panthers lane -142. The total's 6.5.
4: Yeah, I would look at the over. And if you could find a way to even, if you can find a 6 somewhere, I'm staying away from the sides. I want to find a way, though, to play some Celebrini props, whether it's his shots on goal prop, maybe over 1.5 points. I think we're going to see goals. The other thing with that Edmonton game, I like the over in that Edmonton game. And if you like the over, then you got to play McDavid over 1.5 points.
3: Okay.
4: Yeah.
3: Now, big picture with your boy Celebrini, you want to bet him for the MVP?
4: So I've got him at +650. Did that back in early June. I've said numerous times, if San Jose made the playoffs last year, he would have been the MVP. If they make the playoffs this year, regardless of whether it's third, or second, first, whatever, or first, he'll definitely win it. But they make the playoffs, he is winning MVP. So I wouldn't play, I like San Jose to make the playoffs, but they're -150 to make it. Play Celebrini to win the heart. And also, over 40 goals, -130. Or 40 or more, 45 or more, you get it plus money.
3: Okay, that's a fun one there.
4: Yeah, and he scored 45 last year.
3: And he's the guy, they don't have much outside of him, right?
4: No, they have a lot outside of him.
3: Okay.
4: But put it this way, he was in on 46% of their goals last year. Only Connor McDavid at 49% was on more of a team's goals than Celebrini.
3: Talk to me, Blackhawks and the Mammoth, where Utah, the playoff run a year ago, they're -218 favorite. Chicago's +180. Total coming up on Thursday's 5.5.
4: Yeah, I was at the Chicago Vegas game on Wednesday night Tuesday night. They're bad. they're really bad.
3: Still,
4: well, you know, they got better. They were better last year, but look, there's no Connor Bedard, their star player, so that hurts the offense. They look totally lost in their defensively. It's Utah. I love Utah. I've got a couple of different ways I would look at playing them tomorrow. I'm still working on that. I'll have that in the write-up on VSiN.com on Thursday. But it's definitely all Utah. It's a big revenge thing for Utah. Utah lost all four games to Chicago last year. It's their home opener. I love, we'll find a way to play Utah. But I also bet them in a variety of different ways for futures. Over 96.5 points. I like that. And then I bet Utah to finish both second and third in their division. Get some good plus money on that. I really like what they've done in the offseason.
3: All right. Well, you know me. I want a long shot. I want a fun one. I had Anaheim at like 80-1 to win the cup. I want to say I had the Islanders to win the East at like 40-1 a year ago. Is there a fun under the radar long shot that maybe I could have some fun with this year? Is it Ottawa with the Tkachuk brothers there?
4: No, Florida with the Tkachuk
3: brothers. Florida with the Tkachuk brothers.
4: Yeah, but not under the radar. Maybe, you know,
3: like, they're the favorite. They're the favorite. Okay.
4: You can make like what's I think Washington was still around 17-1. Like I do like the Capitals. I think I did an exacta actually with the Capitals and Carolina. 1-2 exacta both ways. So Washington first, Carolina second at 8-1. Carolina first, Washington second at plus 375. But if you want like a longer shot on the board, Washington to win the cup. I think that's your longer shot.
3: Let's see. The Caps are 17-1.
4: Okay, is that good enough for you?
3: Is Ovi going to hold up?
4: They don't need Ovi.
3: He's irrelevant.
4: No, he's not irrelevant, but they added to that roster.
3: I like how you say something and I take it to the extreme, and then you have to reel me back in.
4: They added a lot in the offseason. Like, that roster is, like, what they did up front, without getting too detailed. Like, Ovi will still play. If the power plays 2 minutes, he'll be on the ice for three still. I mean, he won't get off the ice, but they can rest him a little more on that.
3: Let's open a little deeper. The Sabres can't replicate what they did last year on that heater.
4: I like them. I played their point total over, but I don't think that they're good enough. They're not cup contender for me yet. They don't have the goalie that makes them a cup contender.
3: Yeah. And by the way, Hellebuck, what's the story with him?
4: I think Carolina is trying to find a way, in my understanding, to get Hellebuck. It's gonna take a three-team deal to make it happen.
3: Okay.
4: But he will not play in Winnipeg. That's for sure.
3: Yeah, I didn't think that was going to happen.
4: No.
3: He's Jonathan Davis. Go to VSiN.com. You can basically have the conversation we just had. Just read his article. We'll tell you everything he thinks about the daily betting card. VSiN.com for everything he has to say about hockey every single day and on X at West Coast HKY.
4: NHL.
3: NHL.
4: Yeah, because the HK West Coast HKY got hacked.
3: That's right.
4: Damn, I hate people.
3: Appreciate you, buddy.
4: Yeah.
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3: 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We're in the eighth inning, still in this baseball game with the Padres leading the Cubs 4-1. Right now, if you want to bet it on the money line, Chicago's 35-1. Their season is on the brink, but San Diego may not be done adding runs here. Oh, Jackson Merrill's up with two outs in the bottom of the eighth. The Cubs get one more crack at it. Not good, man. Not good for a Chicago Cubs team that looked like it was going to go on a tear. They were aggressive at the deadline with a couple of big moves. Most notably, Clay Holmes and Kevin Gausman. Kevin Gausman went tonight for Chicago, and it's ultimately going to be a loss for him. 3 1/3, 3 earns, 1 strikeout, and he just didn't look dominant. And not that Nick Pivetta was, you know, Sandy Koufax out there today, but he was better. And unfortunately for Gausman, not getting any run support. I mean, if you would have told me this Chicago offense was going to score one run in two playoff games and get eliminated, I never would have believed that 2 or 3 months ago. But here we are, and they're on the brink of that happening. They have to get out of this inning, and I'm kind of fascinated by it because it's Mason Miller coming in. Could you imagine if they somehow were able to tie this game against Mason Miller? I mean, that would be absolutely absurd. Who's due up for Chicago in the top of the ninth inning? That is the big question. I can't totally tell. I want to say that it is the 4 or 5 hitter. Yeah, I can't really tell. Let me go back and look who made the last out of the last inning. We were chatting with Jonathan Davis last segment. He was awesome on the hockey. I really encourage you. If you're like me and you don't really follow hockey, I mean, I don't even know what team the Tkachuk brothers were on. I said Ottawa. One of them was traded. I believe it was Brady from Ottawa to Florida, so I misspoke there. I'm not a big hockey guy. I haven't been in a very long time. I got it in the playoffs last year, and, you know, doing the show, I think it's

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8: You know, I let out an audible wow when I looked at our next guest bets when he sent them in for this week, because I think when you reach this point of the football season, it is very easy to go, well, that's obvious, I'm going to bet it. That's obvious, I'm going to bet it. When we all know that in betting football, specifically the NFL, but college as well, it is the least obvious thing that usually happens, and you got to be prepared to have a strong constitution and a strong stomach. I'm someone who drives with Pepto-Bismol tablets in my car in case of emergency at any point in time. I've got a weak stomach. Our next guest does not, because I love where his head is at with some of these plays. Now, I'm going against one of them, but I don't care. I like just going, you know what? I think things are going to be different for these couple teams. And joining us now is Wes Reynolds, VSiN betting analyst at Wes Reynolds 1 on X. Can you guess the two games that I'm bringing up here on your card that I'm like, you know what? This is taking some huevos and I respect it.
9: I'm guessing they're both in the NFL.
8: Oh, no.
9: Am I correct?
8: No.
9: Oh, just one.
8: Two in the both college, the two big dogs.
9: Okay, because I was thinking, wow, he's betting the Jets, because I know that's your team. I know that Giants are your team,
8: Giants,
9: right?
8: Yeah. But I'm on the Jets.
9: But I was, yes. Yes. So, yeah, man, sometimes you got to go where the stink is, and we do that. And honestly, like, the trashy spots, mainly in college, is what worked for me last week.
8: I can't tell you how many times the weekend ends and I go, man, I like so many ugly dogs. Why didn't I take them? And then the weekend ends again. I go, so many ugly dogs I didn't take. Like, that is what is, especially in the NFL, ugly dogs, but in college football especially, and there may not be an uglier dog or an uglier turtle than Maryland as they're going to Nebraska. By the way, Nebraska is not very good either, and they're laying 14.5. I'm seeing a 15 here at Circa. Total's 52.5. Why does Mike Locksley get right with his job on the line?
9: Well, and we're already on Mike Locksley watch, right? Is he going to be the first guy in the Power Four that gets the Ziggy, as Dick Vitale used to call it when a coach gets fired? But yeah, it's not looking promising for him. He loses two in a row, one being against Virginia Tech, which is, of course, their big rival. And he and James Franklin have a history. And James got him there in College Park. And then the next week, it's like, well, you know, UCLA, and I'm glad I didn't bet the game because I was kind of thinking, UCLA weighing 1.5. How good really are the Bruins? Bob Chesney's done a solid job to start. And then they beat him, 50 points last week in Maryland. So you look at what they have to do now. They have to go on the road, the Terps. And I think that that's the best thing for a team when you get shellacked at home like they did. And, you know, Malik Washington had the 4 picks last week. But I think he can make plays because not only are they on Loxley watch, by the way, they're on, the portal watch for Malik Washington. But that was going to be inevitable anyway of who's going to offer him money. But nevertheless, he's a Terp right now. And they're going into Nebraska, who played a pretty soft schedule. Being an Indiana guy, I can't really throw shade at a non-conference soft schedule. But they did, and they went to Michigan State and got a nice win last week. So now they get Maryland coming in. But, oh, by the way, guess who Nebraska has coming in? The defending national champion Indiana Hoosiers next week in what is going to be the big noon kickoff game. So they want that crack at Indiana, and I wonder if they're a little bit sleepy and a little bit sloppy here against Maryland, who's just trying to just play okay and be competitive after a total no-show last week.
8: Wes Reynolds is our guest, VSiN betting analyst on X at Wes Reynolds 1. Wes, I laid a horrible number on the opener with Texas Tech. I laid 13.5, and Colorado has since made a quarterback change, and apparently the market believes in Isaac Wilson, who hasn't started a game since 2024. You like Colorado catching the points here. You can get 13 at Circa if you want to lay it with Texas Tech. There's 11.5 out there. I mean, that's pretty wild, just the difference already in the market. But what do you like about the Buffs making this quarterback change?
9: Yeah, one thing I'll say for the Buffs is that they at least did give an effort last week. Now, it's 23-13, and the offense wasn't great. Don't get me wrong. Isaac Wilson wasn't great. I think he was below 50% completion. Probably didn't expect to see action, but they pulled Julian Lewis. They just weren't effective with him on offense, and I think Wilson at least maybe takes a little bit better care of the ball. That got fortunate for me to cover in that Westgate contest when Baylor elected not to kick that late field goal and go for it and get stuffed, so it ends up a 10-point victory instead of going better than the 10.5. So I think Colorado at least still competed last week, and that was one thing I was looking for off that Northwestern game, where it was like, are these guys going to quit? Are these guys going to quit? And I don't think that they did. And we know that Dion threw a few guys off the team, didn't like the way that they reacted after that Northwestern loss, like thinking it's a joke and kind of laughing about it. And they're not laughing after he said, you know, hit the road. But I'm going to go with Colorado here. Texas Tech, to me, just they have not been impressive despite, you know, what Cody Campbell has done to purchase a decent amount of that roster down there in Lubbock. They haven't looked impressive. They needed the 2 pick sixes just to get like a push against Sam Houston State last week. They're just not covering very, very many numbers. They actually, I think, did cover the closing number rather, but I don't know about Texas Tech. I really don't know about the Big 12, to be honest with you. It looks like Utah might be the best team at least so far, but Utah, Texas Tech, BYU, I think, are up there. But I don't think it's like the U in the ACC, Dustin, yeah, where it's like, okay, they're the clear best team. Like, they're a real threat to go a long way in the college football playoff. You just don't see that, I think, right now in the Big 12. And maybe it's too early to say that. But, yeah, I'm going to go with Colorado here. Texas Tech, to me, just has looked off all season. Like, they had to hang on against Houston late. That didn't get there for me, unfortunately. But I'm going to hold my nose and go with the Buffs here in kind of a primetime game that they're at least going to show up with an effort.
8: Yeah, I'm going to be on the wrong side of this one. I can already feel it. And by the way, I'm down on Texas Tech. I was down coming into the year, and I said it on Twitter. Don't ever tweet bad stuff about them. Their fan base is insane. The things that they were saying about me, my family, my hairline, it was ridiculous. They were going way too far. All right, SMU laying a big number against Boston College. How is Bill O'Brien? How are we still doing this? Why are we even playing football anymore? You can lay a 20.5 right now in the market with SMU. Total 55, 55.5, depending where you shop. What do you like?
9: Yeah, SMU was a good go against last week because they were playing Missouri State, who is now coached by Casey Woods, who, oh, by the way, was the offensive coordinator at SMU for the last 4 years and went all the way back with Rhett Lashley to their time on Gus Malzahn's staff at Auburn, where they won a national title together in 2010. So, you know, Lashley wasn't going to run it up on Missouri State. And they actually outyarded them by like 300 yards, but never approached the cover. Missed a couple field goals, had a couple turnovers, just a sloppy effort. Probably a letdown off losing at Louisville and in a pretty close game. So I think Boston College coming in. I know they were right there with Virginia Tech in that nor'easter weather up there in Chestnut Hill, but I don't like the offense. You know, I don't trust the quarterback, the kid that transferred in from whatever it is, Grand Valley State, to really beat them through the air. If Kevin Jennings just plays a clean game, doesn't turn it over, I think that they kind of name the score against these guys.
8: Wes Reynolds is with us, VSiN betting analyst at Wes Reynolds 1. You can find him over on X. Let's go to the NFL, and let's talk about the Jets play, because I'm totally with you. We might be on the trendiest of trendy dogs this week. I don't care. What a letdown spot for the Bears. Doesn't matter if it's Keenum or it's Bajent. The Jets have been punchy, man. Let's take that 3 and a hook on the road.
9: Yeah, I'm going to do that. And I played the Bears on Monday, and Case Keenum, great game plan by Ben Johnson. He usually always has one. Case Keenum, I thought, played well, turned back the clock at 38, and he and his adorable little smiling daughter that couldn't get the grin off her face sitting on the set with Scott Van Pelt after Monday Night Football. And it's like, okay, he's the toast of Chicago now, and everybody's happy for him. Maybe now reality sets in here, too, against the Jets team that, look, isn't very good, but I think they've been competitive, Dustin. Like they you can tell that there's like a future there. I don't know if Aaron Glenn as head coach is going to be part of it, but they've got some good weapons there offensively. They got some young talent. And I think the Jets, just kind of desperate for a win, they were tough at Detroit, didn't get the cover at the end. So it's like, oh, they couldn't beat the Lions. So how are they going to beat the Bears, who look like kind of the favorite in that division right now, especially when Caleb comes back? Give me the J-E-T-S, Jets, Jets, Jets, to hopefully get the C-O-V-E-R.
8: Wes, let's fit in one more bet in the NFL. The Dolphins. I love that you're doing this, because if I ever see 10, 11 in the NFL, if someone says, what do you think? My thought is catching the points. Talking about, yes, the Dolphins plus 11.
9: Well, my old buddy, the late, great Dave Koken, longtime handicapper in Las Vegas, says you don't get rich laying dogs in the NFL and or laying big double-digit favorites in the NFL, I should say. And I'm going to take the Dolphins. I know, like Darius Rucker says, I'm such a baby because the Dolphins make me cry. And they made you cry last week because they should have covered against Kansas City. And I think that foul that Chop Robinson got, that body weight deal, kind of reversed the game fortune. Kansas City scores late. Minnesota, by the way, has not outyarded any opponent this year. They've been outgained in all three games this season. I think the offense is a mess. That's a big ask to lay double digits, even against potentially the worst team in the league with an offense that right now just can't get it going.
8: He's Wes Reynolds. Check him out. VSiN betting analyst on X at Wes Reynolds 1. Appreciate the time as always, buddy.
9: You bet, pal. Thanks for having me.
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0: 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NV Energy. This is what we do.
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4: 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Had a fun show tonight here. We sweated out some baseball live, 1-1 over at VSiN.com/picks, where you can see picks from not just this show, but every show here on the network. We have one baseball game coming up here for Thursday. We'll preview that in just a moment. But I want to remind you, if you missed any part of the program, Gary Seegers on college football was tremendous in hour number two. Jonathan Davis previewing the NHL season in hour number two as well. Eric Cohen, Wes Reynolds earlier today. Plus, we broke down all the NFL props, and I'll share some of them with you right now. That'll be up at VSiN.com/picks. 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With that, let's look at the one baseball card coming up here for Thursday, and it is a win-or-go-home matchup in Atlanta. The Phillies are minus 118 at the Braves, who are minus 102. The total, 7.5. We don't know who's starting this game for either side. It sounds like you're going to get some version of Zach Wheeler and Aaron Nola for Philadelphia, and it'll be all hands on deck for everyone involved. The Braves going to likely go with Grant Holmes. We'll find out where it goes from there. But this has always been my concern with Atlanta, is do they have the arms? Not even just for this situation, but to win a series. And if we're in a three-game series with the sense of urgency, I just don't know if they'll throw the same guys out there that Philadelphia can. Now, it'll be huge for the Phillies, though. They need to have timely hitting. That's something that's eluded them a lot in the past with this group of players in this core. But for them, you have to feel the pressure. If they lose, I feel like a couple of these guys aren't on the roster next year. They have to break this up. They have to mix it up. They have to change it in some way, shape, or form. So I do lean Philly. And if I was betting the total, I know a lot of people like the under. I kind of like the over just because I think Philadelphia gets to the Atlanta arms. But because of that, I prefer the side of Atlanta, minus 114 where I sit now at Circa. Let's see. We've got Thursday Night Football in the AFC North. And traditionally, like when I get a home divisional dog in primetime, I want to take them. It's 3 where I sit here at Circa Sports in downtown Las Vegas. I would consider taking the ugly 3 with Cleveland, but I think Cleveland stinks. I think a lot of this is a mirage with them being 2-1 on the season. They don't push the ball downfield. They don't take shots. Everything is short. Everything is dinks and dunks. And Watson just kind of living on a prayer using his legs.

0: yards where I think Watson's going to have to throw the ball out of the backfield. Actually, there's a world where both Sanders and Judkins both get over their numbers in this matchup. We also have a couple college football games I want to squeeze in here before we get out of town. We've got Western Kentucky at New Mexico State. Looking at that number, it is New Mexico State -2.5, totals 57.5. New Mexico's offense has been improved this year. They've got a Furman transfer in Trey Hedden. Now, the numbers aren't great. 54%, 5 touchdowns, 5 interceptions, but their ground game's good with James Jones, 6.2 yards per carry. Western Kentucky's defense isn't great right now, 135th in points per game allowed, but a lot of that's because of the opponents that they faced. Tyson Helton, the head coach of Western Kentucky, 12-3 against spread as a road dog of 7 or less. Tony Sanchez, not great as a favorite in his career, 0-4 covering as a home favorite of 7 or fewer. I lean Western Kentucky +2.5, but I don't want to bet that. Instead, I actually lean over 57.5 in this game. North Texas is at Tulsa, where UNT is laying 1.5. 57.5 is the total here. And I actually really like North Texas. Now, we don't know who's going to play at quarterback for the Golden Hurricane. Dexter Williams started at Arkansas last week, 20-32 for 176. He's played at Indiana, Georgia Southern, and Kennesaw in the past. And then Baylor Hayes is the original starter. He was supposed to be back last week. He's 50-50. And he had a good game, obviously, when they knocked off Oklahoma State in week one. But I'd consider Neil Brown and North Texas +1.5. I'm sorry, they're -1.5. In this spot, that's flipped. They were +1.5 when I looked earlier. They were the dog. They're the favorite. At this point, I just go money line, -112 with the Mean Green. That'll do it for us here on Cashing Out, but stay with VSiN all day long. It gets started at 7 a.m. Eastern with VSiN by the books, followed by a numbers game with Gil Alexander and Kelly Bidlin, and then prop points with the guru, John Hanson.
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6: 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It's funny. We were just talking brats, and you and I were debating, is it brats or brats? And I said, when you're from Buffalo like I am, it's brats. Bill, you got to get a brat. You know, it's a tough dialect.
7: In Pittsburgh, we got the high vowel sound, so it would be
6: brats. Oh, I know that. You got the hoogie.
7: Are you making some brats?
6: Neither dialect is what you want when your surgeon enters the room for your pre-op.
8: Now, look, this is going to be a piece of cake. We're going to slice your head open, and we're going to access your brain. You know, can you? Oh, boy. That's a tough sell, right?
6: At that point, I say, I think I'll take my chances with the disease.
7: Yeah. I'm good. Thanks.
6: I'm good, Doc. Thanks. Hey, all right, let's talk Rams and Eagles. They're in Philly.
7: Okay.
6: Rams -3, totals 43. Thoughts?
7: Okay, I don't think the Eagles have it all together yet either, especially on that showing Monday night. I don't know what happened to them, but there seems to be some kind of turmoil with that team lately the last couple of years. I don't know what that is. That aside, the Rams look great, and if they didn't have to play a bad Bo Nix and really awful referees last week, they would have won that game. Go. The refs were terrible. We got to call that out. They were terrible. They literally tried to give that game. Well, they did in the end, but I mean, they did everything they could to keep all the momentum away from the Rams last week. And I'm not a Rams fan. I'm not a homer. I'm telling you what I saw.
6: I know that.
7: Those refs were atrocious. But I think
6: it's
7: LA.
6: It's just like that. No, I was going to say, it's just like that roughing the passer on Mahomes. If I have to see one more of those tuck him into bed, roughing the passer, I'm going to throw up because it's too tilted. And he's like, look, I know he's an asset to the league, but come on, it's football. Makes me nuts. I also love McVay coming off that. This game, him coming off that kind of loss. He's got an outrageous record of bounce backs off of loss. He doesn't build losing streaks. Makes me a little nervous. 91% of the money is on the Rams right now, but the Eagles, I've been saying all year, with bad competition, they're a win don't cover. against a team like the Rams, who are have a little lather working, I like the Rams in this game a lot. A lot.
7: Yeah, I'm with you.
6: Let's talk Bay of Pigs. And we got Packers and Buccaneers.
7: Wait. I want to say one more thing because I'm still mad at the refs. They gave them 15 downs on the 1 yard line to get into the end zone. That is atrocious. I just had to get it all out. I'm good now. We can move forward.
6: Please. No. You get the poison out. We turn the page to the ugliest game of the week. Packers and Buccaneers. Might not have said that preseason, but it's ugly. Tampa, Tampa has lost 12 straight games against the spread. 12 against the spread. Yeah. And now Baker out with the thumb. You know, they got an undrafted rookie playing quarterback this week. And, you know, I was talking about last week. I think the regret over the Mayfield contract is only going to grow. Tampa's going to be in the running for one of the best young quarterbacks in next year's draft. Or are they? You know, I mean, and they just signed Baker 55, was it 60 a year for long range?
7: 60 million.
6: I think this is going to be a really ugly outcome because he didn't look good this year. And now look at him. He's out and they paid the man. What do you think about this game? I mean, Green Bay's a mess. They look terrible. They're out all the receivers. Ugh, I'm staying clear.
7: I'm staying clear of this one, too. This one's as ugly as it gets. And, I don't know, man. Jordan Love and Stroud for Houston seem to take a nap in the second and third quarters anyway. They seem to be sleeping with their eyes open. And LaFleur, again, he'll run the same play until he thinks he can get it to work. And I just don't like that kind of philosophy. Yeah. He doesn't adjust. He doesn't adapt at halftime. But in this game without Baker, you know, have to pick, I would go Green Bay, but I will probably not be actioning on this at all.
6: Yeah, gun to head Green Bay, but let's save our action for juicier territory. I don't know if this is qualifying as that. We got Dolphins at Minnesota. Minnesota's minus 11, totals 39. You know, it's just a matter of are you comfortable laying that kind of wood? I don't know if I am, but boy, you know, I made Miami my big ugly last week and they didn't quite pull it off for me. And now they're down and no A-chain. That really makes them a mess.
7: Yeah.
6: Plus this Brian Flores defense. Again, it'll be really interesting next hiring cycle. That guy's a witch. If he doesn't get a head coaching job and Brian Schottenheimer is still a head coach, you know, something's very weird. And I know he's got this big lawsuit against the NFL, but it'll be pretty transparent what's going on there. This guy is brilliant.
7: I agree, and he's way too much for a Dolphins team that doesn't even resemble a professional football team.
6: They really do.
7: When I was with you on the Dolphins Big Ugly last week, I mean, I was in agreement with you, and when you let Mahomes beat you by more than three or four the way they play these days, and they smoke you, I'm betting against the Dolphins until they prove me wrong. I don't care about the wood. I think Minnesota's going to roll them. So I like Minnie.
6: Yeah. All right. Strong case with Billy laying the big chalk. That's in character. speaking of Mahomes, chalk doc. Chiefs at the Raiders, the undefeateds. It's a 3-0 battle. You've got a divisional home dog, which you know is catnip to me. Raiders are getting 4.5 at home, totals 48. I mean, this one we didn't see is the battle of the undefeated. It's coming in. Raiders been fascinating, but it's not been against the greatest competition. What do you think, Gardell?
7: This is a Pittsburgh-Cleveland type of situation. You throw the records out. You don't know what can happen. And with 4.5 on Kansas City, I would think about teasing them down if I needed another piece, but man, I don't think I'm going to do this one because this smells like a trap to me and I'm too scared to jump on that. So I just think that's a no for me.
6: Yeah. You keep waiting for the Raiders to turn back into a pumpkin, you know, although they've given KC a hard time. Vegas is 5-3 against the spread. Pair of upsets to go into that mix. And that's before they were competent with Kubiak and the new coach system, everything. This is. I'm flirting with an ugly here. I won't lie to you. I'm flirting. All right.
7: Could be.
6: Let's go to I think this might be your marquee matchup of the week. We got the Broncos at the Niners. San Francisco minus 2.5. Totals 48.5. I'll be honest, Billy. Broncos are becoming one of my kryptonite teams. I never get it right with them. I have a hard time throwing my shoulder into Bo Nix. It's too schizophrenic with this guy. But Denver, 6-1 against the spread in its last seven games as a dog. And with the Niners, I get nervous because, it's starting to happen. I've been riding them early, and it's been so lucrative. But the injuries and the age, Mike Evans, Bosa, Trent Williams might be out. They're down a lot of wide receivers. I'm not comfortable wading in this water.
7: I'm not either, but if I was going to pick, I would actually lean to the Broncos this week only because of what you just said. The injury bug that seems to find the 49ers locker every year, I don't know if it's age or whatever, but it just seems like they go through a four-week run of injuries, and then they start to put it together again for the end of the season, and it feels like that's beginning to me too. As much as I cannot stand watching Bo Nix, I think the Niners lose this game. I think they lose this game.
6: That's really interesting. Purdy's been playing out of his skull, and they've got that going for them. But yeah, I know this is, you know, I think this one, look, you know, this is one of those later games in the afternoon. I'm sitting here saying, I think I'll just sit back and enjoy this one, Billy. And you know, by the time it's, you know, West Coast 1:20, we're sniffing kickoff, and I'm going to be going, I got to throw something on this. But I really, honestly, that'll be in the whim of the moment. I haven't got a clue which way I'll go. I'll probably look at some player props, too.
7: All right. Well, if you really jump off the building, call me, and I'll go with you. All right.
6: That's a deal. All right. Brothers.
7: Brothers to the end.
6: Let's talk about Chargers Seahawks quick. I want them to bring back Drew Locke. Drew Locke, where are you? That was the weirdest upset in Washington. Look, it's personal. Knocked us out of our survivor. We thought we were being clever and avoiding KC because the whole world's going to be on KC. And we got smoked, Pally. What do you think about this? Seattle minus seven.
7: I think it's too big of a line for these two teams for me to want to invest any time in. That's just that looks too iffy for me, and I don't want to sit with stomach acid watching this game, so I'm not getting involved.
6: Low total 43. Chargers 10-1-1 to the under in their last 12 games, but I don't trust anything. I think I'll look elsewhere. And you will be looking at more Winning Ugly on the other side, my friends.
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0: Guardians, the Commanders. These new names are terrible, right? Just brutal. Anyway, that's my ugliness. Now let's look at yours. What do we got here? Oh, Packers minus 3.5. That's ugly.
1: That's ugly.
0: We already called back Bay of Pigs for this game. What are your thoughts?
1: Mine is ugly. Yours is filthy. I don't know how you can put anything on the Washington whatever Commanders. I do love, and I'm going to steal this from you, I love teasing Atlanta. That's a very interesting thing to me. So I'm going to recalculate on some of that. I may even be able to hit that in the middle with the tease, getting the Falcons up to 9 points. That's fantastic.
0: A sane person would have probably teased that with Buffalo, but I can't be sane for my ugliness.
1: Why would you? But I got to go. My ugliness is the Packers because Jordan Love's going to fall asleep in the second quarter, wake up in the fourth, and hopefully he'll get it done against a quarterbackless Tampa Bay Bucks team. But that's ugly. That's just that.
0: All right, don't go anywhere. Cashing out with Dustin Sweetelson. It's up next.
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0: day. 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
6: Much more to get to here. Week number four, the NFL season set to begin tonight with the Steelers and the Browns. There are threes out there to the way of the Steelers. There are also 2.5s out there. We'll talk about that low total as well as the show goes on. We'll find out what the books need here. Mike Palm's going to join us from Circa there, the mothership in Las Vegas. Going to be coming up this morning in hour number three. But Jensen, very excited for this segment. We love to do this. And there are tangible bets, and I'll get to some of my best bets like I did last week on tomorrow's show as well. And some of it is formulated after we look at our millions leans that we have. And then for those that are maybe new to the program here and you're not sure what this equation is we're going to try to pare down our 10 top ATS leans. This year we did it differently, where we rated 1 through 10, the ones that we liked the best. And then we're going to pare those down. Hopefully, if we get five that we agree with, we get to have our five, Jensen, and the show is set. And when we're done here, I can put those in officially for Circa, and our millions contest for the week is set to bed. Now, last week was the first losing week that we had. We went 2-3 last week, so we were underwater for the first time to begin this season. We're starting to get back on the good foot this week. I'm going to start with my top 10 leans. It might surprise you what my number one is. Now, this is all subject to what the Circa numbers are, and they changed last week when we did this show this time last week at this spot by the time we got to the actual contest picks, and it made us change two picks. So going off the numbers that we currently have, I love the Dolphins getting 11.5 against Minnesota. Do I think that they can win the game? I actually do think they might be able to win the game, but I think they might be able to keep it within that number, 11.5 against Minnesota. This is more against a play against Minnesota and their lackluster offense. And the one thing I think the Dolphins showed you last week against the Chiefs is they can compete defensively. And I thought that would be the case with a Jeff Hafley coach team. So I think they can in an anemic offense right now for Minnesota. Hopefully not turn it over. If they don't turn it over offensively and give cheap points to Minnesota, they should be able to keep this within the margin and, dare I say, keep this a one-possession game. Steelers, love them tonight. Now, don't love the three as much as the 2.5, and we'll get to that and find out what that number looks like. But if it is staying at three, it might be worth a conversation. But I do like the Steelers a lot tonight, but love them a lot more at 2.5. Colts, we are the kings of Europe. Do we dare dip our toe back into that front here and go overseas, lay the 3.5? I don't think Jaden Daniels is going to play. I think this is a bluff. I think it's going to be Marcus Mariota. And that does not concern me at all. I like Marcus. I think he's a good backup quarterback. But the Colts have been a play-on team for me the last 2 weeks, and I've cashed both those tickets, and I'm not getting off them now. I don't like the Buffalo Bills. I love them this week. I see team turmoil. I talked to you about it all summer long. The Patriots were a fade team. I continue to fade them. They burned me in week two against the Steelers, but pretty much cashed everywhere else against the Patriots so far this year. I'm going back to the well, going to lay it with the Buffalo Bills. I like the Bengals. Maybe I find myself fading the Jaguars. It worked against Denver. Didn't work so well the week before. But I'm going to go back to it with the Bengals. And again, I like the Steelers last week against Cincy. Going to flip it back and go to Cincinnati this week. They played well offensively. They just had a special teams blunder and a late turnover there to cost them against the Steelers. Buccaneers, depending on the number, I just can't play the Packers. I can't lay points with the Green Bay Packers on the road against, I don't care if it's a rookie quarterback, Jalen Daniels, I don't care if it's Baker Mayfield. It's almost quarterback independent. It's just a house of horrors for the Packers right now. I cannot lay it. Boy, if you can give me 4.5 circa, I definitely would be making a case for that in my ATS leans. I love the Cowboys this week. I do. I think they're going to win the game outright. 2.5, don't love it as much as if you can get the 3 against H-Town. I do think their defense, look, if everybody loves the Ravens, and I know you do too, Jensen, well, they should have beat the Ravens last week. If everybody's got them in the Super Bowl of the AFC, but everybody's ready to sell the Cowboys, that really doesn't make a whole lot of sense to me. So I'm going to be backing those Cowboys here. If you can give me points, I'd love to get 3. Chargers, hold my nose spot against Seattle. You know, I liked them last week, and boy, I still can't believe they didn't cover against the Bills. I can't believe they didn't win

0: well. I don't think this would be hard to get to a fifth. I'll be curious on my end if we have any others that didn't make your list that you considered as well. So lots to get to there, but I love it. We got Bengals, Colts, Steelers, Buccaneers that we're going to be riding with. Boy, lots to get to. Week 4 of the NFL beginning tonight. We got an elimination game in Major League Baseball. It's all straight ahead. It's VSiN by the Books.
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0: again right here on VSiN. By the books, Dave Ross right here at the Mint Gaming Hall, Franklin, Kentucky, inside our VSiN studios overlooking beautiful Circus Sports behind me. You see that big board? Jensen Lewis is in home base at Cleveland, Ohio. It's going to be very busy in your neck of the woods tonight, Saturday, dare I say, the epicenter of the sports world here for the next couple days, Jay Lou, in your town of Cleveland, Ohio.
1: It will be to a certain extent. I'll be watching from the sunny shores down south in Florida. Parts unknown just yet. Oh. You'll find out on Monday and Tuesday. A nice little respite here. But, yes, tonight the epicenter of the sports world. Say what you will, Atlanta and Philadelphia fans. That's fine. You can have your game. But we do start week four in the NFL tonight. And it is the battle for first place in the AFC North. Did not think that would come out of my mouth at any point this year involving my Cleveland Browns, but David, is a weird world we live in. Bet the Build has been really profitable for us here, and I will let you go ahead and lead us into what will be a very intriguing Thursday Night Football matchup.
0: It should be. You've got a couple lineups here for us, FanDuel and DraftKings. I got some Opta AI stats we want to give you as well. We'll do all that right now in today's edition of the Daily Gridiron.
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0: Well, I'm looking at your captains, and I'm cheating a little bit. So if you're watching YouTube TV, I'm ahead because I can see in preview, Jensen Lewis, what you have for your MVP. I think it's going to surprise some people. What do you have in this Steeler and Brownies matchup?
1: All right, if you believe the trends, and if you do get to Bill AD's email as a VSiN Pro subscriber, you see one of the big ones from our friend Steve Mackinnon is that 21 of the last 31 Thursday Night Football games with a home underdog. The total has gone under, and that would lead me to run games. That would lead me to ground and pound. And, hey, if you've watched this season series throughout the years, then you know that it's a lot of running game, controlling the line of scrimmage. Whoever wins that usually wins these contests. So give me Jaylen Warren in the backfield for the Pittsburgh Steelers. I think Rico Dowdle out yet again, a second straight week on the short turnaround. Warren's played 90% of the snaps, 17 carries for 127 and 3 catches for 49 yards. I think he's going to be a guy that from just last week alone can end up getting close to that output being the bell cow for the Steeler offense. I did go a little bit heavy on the Browns here with Deshaun Watson, Harold Fannin Jr., Denzel Boston, and Casey Concepcion. This is kind of a play on what you and I have handicapped for this game is that we think the Steelers will win, which means the Browns will be from behind. And so now you're kind of looking at, you know, that leverage piece of getting a fair share of the Browns passing attack. Denzel Boston has been the real big play guy. 9 catches for 195 yards and 2 touchdowns through 3 games. He's averaging, Dave, nearly 22 yards per catch. And now that we know there's no Joey Porter Jr. at all on the roster anymore, that is a massive secondary piece that has been missing for most of the year, but now for certain will not be there at all tonight. Chris Boswell, one of the great place kickers, and also, Dave, one of the good bad weather place kickers. Guess what? Doesn't have to deal with that at all down by the lake tonight. We will have a little bit of wind, but Dave, the forecast that I've seen, it should be pretty comfortable. So I don't think he's going to contend with that. That is my FanDuel lineup. And again, this is really reliant on Jaylen Warren's going to get a boatload of touches, both running the football and out of the backfield. I think that short passing game ends up being a weapon, you know, for the Steelers offense. And then I think Deshaun Watson, there hasn't been a quote-unquote favorite target, so I did want to get shares of basically his top three favorites that he's had so far this year.
0: All right, so that's a very intriguing lineup here. Jaylen Warren to be the captain, the MVP of it. In the DraftKings, do you defer off of that strategy or run it back with a couple of variations?
1: There is a few, and again, this is a little bit more Steeler-centric here. So Jaylen Warren still back in our captain position for the DraftKings build, but we are going to get both quarterbacks. We're going to get Aaron Rodgers and Deshaun Watson in there. Dave, with the way that this game should trend, and if the trend overall of these Thursday night football matchups does continue, then I do want a piece of the Steelers' defense because you and I, again, aligned thinking the Steelers will win this game. Can they force a turnover or two? I think that gets us a nice little exposure, potential pick six or a scoop and score. I think that's a good little correlation for us. Harold Fannin Jr., we have in both lineups because he has been, as you heard Adam Burke yesterday on the program, he's been a matchup nightmare. And so let's kind of take advantage of maybe some underneath spots that he could be able to exploit. And then Roman Wilson, a little bit more of a dart throw here, but a small, low-cost value option that if he hits a play or two, Dave, he's going to pay off for that price point. So just a small amount of variation and kind of looking at the DraftKings build. It is a bit safer on potential game script and a little bit thinner on some of the correlation here. The FanDuel one is cleaner correlation and probably has the higher ceiling if this eventually gets to a back and forth through the passing game. But the FanDuel one is the Browns keep it close. The DraftKings one is safer with the Steelers being able to kind of control time of possession, maybe get a few sacks or a turnover of Deshaun Watson. So I like it here, and I don't know if it covers all the bases, but in our risk analogy, I think we have three quarters of the board cover here. If we get an absolute shootout, then it is what it is, and I'll live with that.
0: Well, and you still have the quarterbacks covered if you get that said shootout there with your flex positions 1 and 2 there with Rodgers and Watson. So I do feel like you've got a lot of those risk analogy bases covered. By the way, I mentioned if you're a Visa Pro subscriber, $9.99 is the intro offer right now. What you get with that for, say, for this game, for instance, when you go to the Opta AI projections, this one really stood out to me last night looking at this. Deshaun Watson is projected by Opta AI, and again, you get access to this, VSiN.com/subscribe, for about 152 passing yards, 151, 152. Right now, most books that I'm seeing, he's about 187 passing yards. That's quite the discrepancy here. Percentage-wise, it's almost 27% advantage here to the under for Opta AI. So that is a lean that they have here on the board. And again, you get access to that type of information here with the VSiN Pro subscription. Again, if you want to do a yearly, it's going to be 50% off. And again, $9.99 is the intro offer. But again, Opta AI is projecting about 151 passing yards. And most of the books, DraftKings has 187 this morning. So you're getting about, 37 yards to the good here if you're looking at an underplay for Deshaun Watson projected passing yards. Fascinating when you look at that. Side and total, we've talked a lot about this one here. It was 2.5. That's where I played it earlier in the week for the Steelers. I would not say that now that it's up to 3 that would deter you, but I think obviously inside of a field goal, if you can still find it, I think would be much more advantageous. It is juiced right now to the Brown side here at Circa this morning, +3 at -$1.15. Look at that total 38.5. You mentioned Steve Mackinnon for VSiN Pro subscribers. That information, it's a very low total, Jensen. But again, Steeler offense played a lot better last week, straight up against the Bengals, right? And yeah. I was pretty impressed by that. I just don't know. You've seen this Browns defense more this year than I have. Is this the same Browns defense that obviously they don't have the big guy there who's in L.A. these days? What do you make of that defense for Cleveland?
1: Yeah, it's been okay. But again, I look at quality of opponent, too. Carolina, who was just here this past week, are they, Bryce Young is leading the NFL in passing yards here through 3 weeks. You look at kind of where Cleveland has been advantageous and forcing teams to settle for field goal opportunities. That might be also a way to look tonight. I know Pauly Howard, our resident field goal guru, or a place-kicking guru, if you will, not to take anything away from you, John Hansen, as the guru, but that might be a way to look and get a little different. As I mentioned, Chris Boswell, one of the great place-kickers, and when you get the conditions tonight, Dave, it might be advantageous. If you want to look at the field goal markets and look over, we could get some stalling in the red zone, and that might be a way, if you're looking at Chris Boswell points, field goals made, that might be a way to kind of get a little bit different than maybe just the side and total tonight.
0: And again, when you think about the quarterbacks at play here, old man Aaron against Deshaun Watson, who had not played particularly well until maybe the last couple of weeks where he's played better football, you don't think of these two teams and where they are currently in their stages of their careers for shootouts. But it is interesting that Rodgers was kind of in one last week with Joey B and the Bengals, and they were able to get that victory. If you had that offensive explosion, which we do not expect, by the way, Do you think that would be more one-sided towards the Steelers, that they'd be more apt to be able to play a game like that 2 weeks in a row versus the Browns?
1: Yeah, and even then, Dave, I still think they want to ground and pound. I still think they want to establish line of scrimmage. I think they want to play some time of possession, play some smash-mouth football here. Again, I still think it's the first team to 20 tonight. And that might be, like I said, 20 to 17 feels 20 to 16, because we're going to play the Steelers if it stays at three there in our Circa Millions for the week. I would love that. I think that would play out very well. And again, I'm betting with my head, not my heart. Would I love to see the Browns win? Yes, but I just think it stacks up a bit better for Pittsburgh, how they're playing. I think their defense can cause some problems for Deshaun Watson. This is the best pass rush he has faced all year long. Yes, it's a short week, but I think some things lining up here for the Pittsburgh Steelers to get it done against the Browns at First Energy Stadium.
0: Before we bring on Mike Palm in the next segment here, the Maestro, I can't wait to find out what the books are looking at tonight. How about this for all the teams tied up at 2-1 in this division? Well, the number's got to be pretty close, right? Wrong. Ravens odds on at $1.20. Bengals plus $1.64. The Steelers just beat the Bengals. Steelers are plus $7.50. And the Browns are 2-1, 18-1. They're all tied at 2-1. And the market is telling you they believe in two teams. They do not believe in the two teams playing tonight in Cleveland. That is fascinating. Mike Palm, the aforementioned Maestro, is going to join us here. Cannot wait to figure out what they need. And boy, these contests are starting to whittle down, and we haven't even begun week four as of yet. We'll discuss all that next right here on VSiN by the Books.
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5: This is a Bloomberg Business of Sports report. As the New York Yankees began their chase for a World Series title, MLB's collective bargaining agreement expires on December 1st, and a work stoppage is lurking due to the perceived gap between the players and the owners on key issues, which could result in an empty ballpark. Sportico reports the Yankees have a reserve fund to cover their stadium commitments, with just shy of $120 million stashed away to cover debt service payments in case of a lockout. The Premier League said Manchester City artificially boosted its balance sheet by more than the equivalent of $1.2 billion, with the soccer club guilty of charges related to serious breaches of financial rules. An independent commission found Man City arranged sham commercial deals with sponsors where the companies were only required to pay a portion of the fees, with the remaining funding coming from Abu Dhabi United Group Investment and Development. With a Bloomberg Business of Sports report, I'm Michael.
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0: continue Visa and Bot Books on this Thursday morning. Going to get to our best bets. Jensen, I know you have a couple totals out there in the NFL that we're going to hit and some college plays as well. And, of course, one more game to go down there today between Atlanta and Philadelphia to get the wild card round completely done. But right now, we always look forward to our conversations with the maestro. Mike Palm, VP of Operations at Circa the D and the Golden Gate Casino, joins us now via the Progressive Guest Line. Give him a follow on X at Circa Maestro. Good morning to you, sir. We're beginning week four of the NFL season tonight, and it does feel like we always get carnage this early in any contest, whether it's Survivor, certainly Grandissimo with the growth there, and Millions. It's very tough to navigate here against the spread each and every week. Can you update at least on the elimination entries, if you will, from Survivor and Grandissimo, where we stand as we begin week number four?
9: Yeah, Dave, pretty interesting, the amount of carnage. Survivor, you know, we're down to almost exactly a quarter of the field remaining, just under 6,300 out of a little over 25,000 entries. The Seahawks were the biggest culprit last week. Of course, the Packers took out almost 500 folks on Thursday night last week, losing to Atlanta. And then the Saints getting upset by the Raiders was the other one that was about 400 or so. So down to 6,292 in Survivor. And then we had 30 going into week three out of the 78 left in Grandissimo, and six were eliminated with the Seahawks. No, sir, no Packers, no Saints in Grandissimo. So down to less than a third in Grandissimo and down to a quarter of the original entrants in Survivor.
1: And a perfect segue into, hey, if you got knocked out, this is the perfect time to potentially buy back in. And, Mike, a huge announcement this week with you and Derek Stevens. Now the official marketplace of these Circa live contest entries is your partnership with Survivor Sweat. I'll be honest, I've been on it for the last 24 hours, looking around and seeing some of the entries for sale in not only Circa Survivor and Grandissimo, but Millions. You know, we're getting to the final week this week of quarter number one for the Millions prize here. Can you elaborate on how this is a game changer for people? Because we know, obviously, all the rules about entering the Circa contest. You've got to go out there and you know, register with proxy services in-state, on property, you know, in person to be able to do it. But now, what a unique partnership you and Derek and Circa have with Survivor Sweat to allow people to essentially buy back in or even sell portions of their live entry positions as well.
9: Yeah, Jensen, I think it's a big step and something Derek had talked about heading into this season. How can we provide guaranteed liquidity for people that are buying entries into Survivor or Grandissimo or Circa Millions for that matter? They have sold on Survivor Sweat portions of entries to Circa Millions over the years as well. So all three of our contest. Now, I don't want anybody to get confused. We're not going to have folks in Nevada come and or be here and buy entries and then post them before week one. The marketplace doesn't start till after week one in the season. But this gives you liquidity opportunities for folks who are thinking about purchasing entries in our contest. And I think it gives people reasons to purchase more entries. Because they know that they can, you know, as I say, monetize their positions on their entries if they're successful in getting through portions of the season. I mean, right now, as I said, you got a quarter of the folks left in Survivor, so the average ticket would be worth $4,000, right? But, I mean, some tickets are worth more because of which teams were used. And if you didn't use the big favorites in the first 3 weeks, you know, I saw one Survivor entry listed at 10,000. They valued it at 10,000. Now, what is the value? Well, whatever the market's going to provide, right? But so I think it gives people reasons to buy more entries. Now, the key thing that I think for this is that Circa will recognize the transfer of ownership or partial ownership. You know, there were situations in the past, you know, you make a deal with me and you buy 50% of my ticket. I'm still... If Circa doesn't recognize that transfer of ownership, which we never did before, me, Mike Palm, still listed on the entry. When it comes time to cash that ticket at the end of the year, you know, Jeff Benson is going to pay Mike Palm, unless Mike Palm says, no, I sold 50% of this. Now, the ethics and legality of that you know, it can be a complicated thing. But that person that owned that ticket still had the ability to say, no, I didn't sell it. And then you could have to go to court and get into a legal battle and go through all the contracts and that. Circa will now, if the entries or portions of entries are sold on Survivor's Sweat, recognize that transfer of ownership.
0: That is absolutely massive, and I'm glad you brought up that stipulation there so you don't have to worry about the legalities of it. I saw that Derek mentioned on Follow the Money that Nicole has already dipped her toe into it, and Mike, she specifically bought in on a team that had already used up Detroit and the Las Vegas Raiders because she didn't want to go through those sweats of teams that had disappointed her. But that's kind of the idea, right? As you mentioned, there's different values associated there depending on what teams have already been taken, and if you buy in, there could be a whether who gets to make the pick part of this as well, depending on the percentage, correct?
9: Yeah, well, you've asked a compound question, Dave, so I'll do my best to answer it. The first part of your question, I thought it was interesting that when Derek told the story, you know, Nicole wanted to be not involved with the teams that have, quote, screwed her in the past. And so she found an entry that had used those already. Now, when you go onto this site, it specifically will list whether when you're purchasing this portion of the ticket, you're getting pick control. So you have to be very aware of what you're doing there. I mean, if you want to buy a ticket with pick control, you may have to pay a higher premium on that. Some people don't want the pick control. Some people do want the pick control. And, you know, there may be a great dilution of the ticket. I mean, there might be 10 different people that have different portions of it. And the person that has the majority or the biggest stake of it is 15 or 20%. Yet the pick control is going to be dictated by how the entry is listed. So be particular in your attention to that.
1: Mm-hmm. Yeah, no doubt. Already seeing a Circa Survivor, a 95% equity share here, Mike, for upwards of $5,300. And yes, you do get pick control with that price. So this is a great marketplace, again, to each their own, and it really allows people that, hey, if you did get knocked out or if you haven't jumped in yet, opportunities to buy, very much like the stock market here too. Let's stay with the stock market thing, Mike, because I know we've got some undefeated teams in the NFL that are upcoming, but also tonight, I didn't think I would say this out loud, that my Cleveland Browns would be playing for first place in the AFC North, but that's the situation presented tonight. What have you guys seen there at Circa? Any needs for the book tonight? And how do you lean looking at this pivotal matchup?
9: Yeah, it's interesting because a lot of folks, either before the season or after the week one performance at Jacksonville, really wrote your Browns off. Deshaun Watson wasn't the answer. Sanders has to be awful, that they won't make the decision to go to Sanders. And so in essence, they were a foregone conclusion. You know, this roster is not a horrible roster, right? They've got some talented, young players out there. And I really liked the way they battled against Carolina. And I paid particular attention to that game last week because my friend had a big bet on Cleveland. So even though there were 9 games going in the early window, how much nonsense is that? I still had that game on one of the main screens. We are probably going to need the Browns tonight as it stands right now. We've seen some money come in on the Steelers. It's not a huge decision right now. And as I say, things can change because 90% of the money, probably right now at this point, 95% of the money will come in after this. But a slight need to the Steelers as we speak right now.
0: Mike, are you seeing any people come in there to Circa and make a big stake bet now based on what they've seen through the first 3 weeks of the regular season, be it Buffalo? They feel like the team now that even despite 5 turnovers, they can still win a game the way they did last week. Is there any decisions out there now in the futures market that have been affected by what you've seen so far?
9: Well, we've seen money come in, obviously, on the Bills to win the division, to win the AFC East. And maybe that's free money or it's just a bet, you know, late 350. It's just a bet that Josh Allen isn't going to get hurt. But certainly the Patriots haven't been up to their form of last year. And there seems to be some issues with May. We know the Dolphins dismantled this team intentionally. And although the Jets are putting up a bit of a fight, obviously they're a decided underdog to beating the Bills in the division. So we have seen more money come in on Bills' future so far. So you honed in on that team immediately, Dave.
1: Last 30 seconds here, Mike. We've got a couple of days of the NHL already underneath us. Early takeaways from what we've seen so far, and I know we'll get much more puck talk with you in the upcoming months.
9: Well, opening night, I mean, the first game between Florida and Carolina, and it looked like that maybe because of the shorter preseason schedule, there wouldn't be many goals. And then we saw Pittsburgh put up 7 and a shootout in L.A. last night. So I can't draw any conclusions yet.
0: Well, I was hoping you were going to give me a futures winner, to Mike, that I was looking for a long shot. Maybe we'll get
9: St.
0: to
9: Louis
0: the
9: Blues.
0: More puck talk here.
9: St. Louis Blues, St. Louis, 200-1, all right?
0: Now you got my interest, Mike. I appreciate that. Palms pressing 3. I can't wait to find out what's on your mind. I have a sneaking suspicion, Jensen. Be on your toes. It could be baseball related. That's all next right here. VSiN by the books.
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9: Our best bets coming straight ahead. 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But Jensen Lewis, without further ado, let's get to it. One of the highest rated segments that across the network, not just on our show, that we do each and every week. It is time for Palms Pressing Three.
10: Pressing? Yes, I say it's pressing.
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11: And my mother told me never to answer a question with a question.
12: Sir, my client has answered every question he asked by this committee with the utmost sincerity.
13: Jensen, the Astros were swept out of the wild card round this week by the White Sox, and multiple players complained about the lack of support from the fans at Daikin Park. From watching on TV, you could see the contrast in the atmosphere in Houston versus that at Yankee Stadium or Petco Park. Jensen, how legitimate are the Astros players' complaints about the fans or do they bear any responsibility for falling behind by multiple runs in the top of the first inning each game?
14: All right, so I don't really have too much sympathy for any of those guys, because we here in Cleveland, we have been used to getting the short end of the stick with the 1 o'clock starts during the weekdays for our postseason, having to have families and people choose, do I take off of work, do I not? I know we received a lot of feedback, and I know people have talked about a hot button issue on social media. Is there an easy fix for it? You know, I kind of brought up where March Madness, people don't complain about Thursday and Friday. Yes, I know you got a million games to get into. And yes, there are those staggered start times. Is there a quick fix for it? Like, for me, would it be 5, 6:30, 7:45, 8 o'clock, you know, 9:15? Could you get that kind of staggered start? You could, and I understand why the league office wants to have the standalone opportunities. Again, and honestly, with the pitch clock, it's kind of helped. We've only had overlap for a couple of games, and even with the 8 o'clock and 10 o'clock start times here for Yankees, Red Sox, and Padres, Cubs, they didn't really have to worry about it because it's at night. I think the legitimate gripe, and I was laughing hysterically, too, at some Chicago fans like, I can't believe MLB's doing this. I'm like, first time, huh? Yeah, how's it feel? So I don't think any player can gripe about their home fans. These people are working people. They pay your salary. And to kind of take a shot at them is something that they won't forget. So don't be surprised if some Astro fans were turned off by those Astro player complaints.
9: Yeah, maybe that home crowd just watched them play 81 at home, and they saw an 81 and 81 baseball team. So maybe they just weren't very good, and they were kind of used to it. Maybe it's a surprise to people watching for the first time in the postseason. Question number two.
13: Jensen, Don Mattingly has a choice to make today for Game 3 in Atlanta. Aaron Nola on full rest, or Zach Wheeler, who he had to use on Sunday to assure they made the playoffs, on 3 days rest. John Fruk said on the broadcast yesterday that he has no doubt that Wheeler will demand to get the ball. If you were Mattingly, who are you starting tonight and why?
14: Well, I don't want to take my life in my own hands and try and go up to Zach Wheeler man-to-man and say, nope, sorry, you're not pitching tonight. that's a bad life decision. And I 100% absolutely go with John Kruk and his thoughts. I would rather have a Zach Wheeler on 3 days rest than an Aaron Nola on full rest or even extended rest at this point. And I get the strategy of where we are. You're selling out. It's all hands on deck. You've got to at least put your best foot forward. And we know that, hey, it's come right down. I mean, the Phillies have scored, you know, in the first inning, and it has been an opportunity for them to be able to hang and you know, execute the way they want with their pitch plan. I would also look at some of the other things at play here, and it is going to be a different atmosphere, as I kind of told Dave, with what we've seen now from day games at Truist Park and Daikin Park. You're going to get the full-fledged feel of what Truist at night is like, and it is a decided home field advantage in favor of the Atlanta Braves. If you want to just go on statistics alone, Aaron Nola has made 3 starts against the Atlanta Braves this year. It's actually been decent. It's a 450 ERA. He has given up 4 home runs in 18 innings. When you look at Zach Wheeler, and I understand coming off of injury, you still have to make that decision and keep kind of that best player mentality at heart. I would rather go down knowing that I ran out one of my true aces. And I think even the numbers, looking at what Zach Wheeler has done, full rest or not, 2 starts for Wheeler against the Braves this year, 2.45 ERA, 15 strikeouts against 5 walks in 11 innings, and only 1 home run allowed. So to me, Mike, I'm with John Kruk. I think it's pretty plain and simple. And if I'm Don Mattingly, I'd like to live to see tomorrow. I think Zach Wheeler would be coming for him if he doesn't get the ball.
9: This number's on the rise here, gentlemen. With that, what we believe will be Zach Wheeler on the bump, it's up to $1.18 I'm seeing in some spots. So some upticks here this morning before we get to that all-important game number 3. Question number 3, Mike Palm.
13: And so the Padres had the best record in Major League Baseball post-All-Star break and dominated the Cubs in the wild card round. But there's an old saying in baseball that momentum is only as good as tomorrow's starting pitcher. The Padres will likely have to face Jacob Mizorowski twice in the NLDS. The Brewers are $1.80 favorites. Jensen, who you got?
14: I like the Brewers, and glad you brought up the Miz. One start against the Padres this year, 7 shutout innings, 4 hits, no walks, 10 strikeouts. For what it's worth, the Padres did win the season series against the Brewers 4-2, outscoring them by 5 runs, 26-21. But, Mike, I've been steadfast. I said before the playoffs started on Tuesday, I had the Brewers beating the Yankees in the World Series at 35-1. I do believe that the Brewers are the most complete team in the tournament. I do love where the Padres are playing right now, as you alluded to, since July 24th, best win-loss record in Major League Baseball. And, hey, if you also look at trends, too, since Manny Machado went blonde, dyeing the hair, they're 19-3. Don't know if that has any, you know, fear put into the books, but I'll take the better team. I do think there is a change in strategy, though, as you look at where the National League Division Series will not have an off day between Game 1 and Game 2. So Game 1 Saturday, Game 2 Sunday, the American League Division Series will have that built-in off day both on Sunday between 1 and 2 and also Monday for the travel day standard between Games 2 and 3.
9: I'll say this too, Mike. You said to Jensen and I, boy, this might have been around the All-Star break, if memory serves correctly, that if you could have any pitcher, we were talking about Cy Young, we know Cam Schwitler is going to win that in the American League, but you said in the postseason you would take Yoshi Yamamoto as the guy on the bump that you would trust the most here. With what is still available now in this second season, do you still stand by that? And obviously, the Dodgers are going to have it, whether it's the we'll find out, Phillies, Braves, Padres, Brewers, are you still there that the Dodgers clearly are still the best team remaining here in this second season?
13: Oh boy, you've got to go through the murderer's row of starting pitching. I don't know if they're offensively as good as they were last year, but you're still going to have to beat Yamamoto and Scooble and Snell and Glasnow multiple times to win a series. So I do think Yamamoto is the best big game pitcher, and that he proved that last year. We'll see. I mean, he'll have to pitch in big spots again this year. Jensen, I have one more question since we have a little bit of time here. And you worked in production with the Guardians. This decision to start this game at 8 o'clock Eastern tonight, when there was only one game today, and it was to be determined. How much of that decision is made by the network, or how much leeway did the baseball office have in making the decision on the time start of that game? And I ask because isn't it better for the game of baseball to have that game be a standalone game as opposed to going up against not only Thursday Night Football, but against Caitlin Clark tonight?
14: Yeah, Caitlin Clark was the one they were worried about. From sources close to the decision makers, Mike, I'm told that if there had been two games today, it would have been Braves Phillies at 2, and then obviously either Red Sox Yankees or Cubs Padres for the late game. They did not want to have the 5 and 8 start times because they did not want to lose NBC Nightly News. That was the real pushback. Now, I don't know about you, but I don't think Caitlin Clark is going to factor in here. I know some people will want to go watch that, but I agree. I would rather have seen this as a 6 o'clock start, so you at least get the buffer of 2-plus hours in between when the start time for Steelers-Browns will be later tonight. I do fully expect a sold-out house, but from what I'm told, execs there were not wanting to lose the NBC Nightly News, and that's why those start times were listed the way they were, either 2 or 8 o'clock in those scenarios.
9: Mike, who do you like in that all-important Game 3 down there in Atlanta? Are you going to back Zach Wheeler and lay the small price point on the road?
13: The problem is there's no bullpen, and at some point Nola's probably going to get in the game, so I can't.
9: Woo! You're avoiding Aaron Nola. I see what you're doing there. Mike, appreciate you, man. Great stuff as always. Give him a follow on X at Circa Maestro. And we can't wait for our conversation this time next week and see how much the sporting landscape in baseball and the NFL has changed. Jensen, we'll talk about some of those changes here in the numbers that we're seeing in football, certainly some college football plays as well, and that all-important Braves and Phillies wrapper-upper. We'll discuss that next right here on VSiN by the Books.
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9: 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Please like, subscribe, VSIN by the Books Pod. Take a listen on your time. We always tell people, please give us an email, too. And we got a couple of those as the show's gone on today. Buy the books at VSIN.com. And, Jensen, I think one of those, our buddy Marco Romanel, we're on the same side with you, Marco, right on Alabama. You like Bama against Mississippi State this weekend.
14: He had said, hey, gents, you guys obviously love your show and respect your opinions. I don't know why he said I disagree on Bama. I think their offense is too good regardless of weather. Haven't seen their team total yet, but I'll be on the over. I love Super Camario, but he doesn't play defense. I don't see the Bulldogs holding Bama under 35. That's kind of what I had said, is that I do believe that there's value there for the Crimson Tide to cover 5.5, 6. I love the way Keelan Russell is played so far. I think he is not only a multiple-dimensional quarterback with both through the air and with the legs, but I think that that offense has kind of acquitted itself now the last couple of weeks and shown you it can go up and down the field. So hopefully, Marco, that clears that up. We are in alignment backing the Crimson Tide both on the number, and I'm with you. I think they easily get into the 30s against that Bulldog defense.
9: You've got some other plays, one specifically in college football, maybe a little bit off the beaten path here. What do you have here in this North Texas and Tulsa game?
14: Well, just an extension of what our conversation was with Adam Burke yesterday. And again, let's continue to monitor the weather as it could be a little dicey down there. But I don't think these defenses are stopping either offense. And that's kind of where I looked at this number, over 56.5. If you look at, where this will be and how both offenses kind of come out, I think that Tulsa will actually, be, I know they dropped their decision to Arkansas and Fayetteville, but they've got enough here to continue to run up and down the field, as does North Texas. Tulsa, and I'll reference Adam's article here at the end, Tulsa has 5.24 yards per play, while North Texas has 6.47 in their three FBS contests. They racked up nearly 10 yards per play last week against HBU. So I side in similar respect with where Adam Burke has this game. I do think it's back and forth. Again, monitor the forecast here, but over 56.5 is where I'm at with it. Across the pond, and this is going to be elevated to a three-unit play for me, Colts Commanders over 46.5. Make no mistake about it. I don't care if it's Jaden Daniels or Marcus Mariota. They give the Washington offense a fighting chance. I just think that Daniel Jones and company, along with Jonathan Taylor and Tyler Warren, will be able to exploit some inefficiencies in Dan Quinn's front. I think we get back and forth here. I could see a 27-23, both teams into the 20s, so that gets us to the over 46.5. I've been on this since the beginning of the week. I think the Broncos not only win outright in San Francisco, but I also will have this elevated to a three-unit play. The over 46.5 between Denver and San Francisco, no Mike Evans, or at least a limited Mike Evans, even if he's able to go. Brock Purdy continuing to lose weapons, and the calendar did turn from September to October today, Dave. So that usually is clock striking midnight on the health of a San Francisco 49er squad year in and year out. And I do think the Broncos carry momentum from what they just did in the comeback win against the Rams on Sunday Night Football. And finally, one of my Moneyline plays, I think I'm going to put this in for Moneyline Marathon. This might even go into the big rollover entry now. The Texans, as desperate an 0-3 team as there is, their defense will give the Cowboy offense a lot of issues. It may not be the highest scoring game, but the Texans getting Nico Collins back is a game changer. Dallas moves to 1-3 with the defeat, but I think that will ultimately give them a better future price. Texans get their first win of the year, so a three-unit play, minus $1.45 on Houston over Dallas, deep in the heart of Texas.
9: I've got some plays that we'll have for tomorrow. They'll already be up on the website. So again, $9.99 is the intro offer right now. We might be at odds at a couple of those, certainly one of those down there in Dallas, that's for sure. You can get the full three in the Cowboys, but there is a way that we could both win that potentially with the Cowboys getting three in some books. You've got the Texans on the money line laying the $1.45, so there's a small avenue there where both can be right We'll find out about that. So again, $9.99 intro offer right there. You'll get all of our picks. They will be up on the webpage today. And then I'll have a full slate of games for you tomorrow here, NFL-wise. Jensen, I did want to ask about, obviously, the third and final game that we're going to have here in the wild card round today. Down there in Atlanta, we, again, assume it's going to be Zach Wheeler. We'd be stunned if it's not Zach.

0: winner take all game three. So I don't really think anything changes as far as the starting pitcher. It'll be inning to inning. Again, season on the line, game seven feel in a game three. So nothing really changes from my handicap here. I will wait to see confirmation of Zach Wheeler before handicapping the other side and what I feel like on Atlanta. We'll see what the lineups are, again, for those respective starting pitching decisions. But it's going to be awesome, man. Love these times where you get both teams with their seasons on the line. You're going to sell out every man for themselves. And I think that only Tyler Mahle is going to be unavailable as far as Atlanta goes tonight. I would say that if they needed to bring Chris Sale back, we've seen this at the end of the regular season where the Miami Marlins had Sandy Alcantara come in and close out a game in the ninth inning. Not saying that's going to be Chris Sale, but it's every man on deck, ready to go. And I wouldn't be surprised if Chris Sale goes into Walt Weiss's office and says, you need three outs? I can get you three outs if we need that here tonight.
1: By the way, that total is sitting at 7.5, and it is juiced to the under, minus at -120. Why that is significant, there are numbers already being populated here for Saturday's action between the White Sox, Guardians, Yankees, Rays, Padres, Brewers. And the reason why I bring that up, all those totals, Jensen, right now are sitting at 7 in every one of those games. Without starters announced yet for the Guardians and the White Sox, we believe it's going to be Garrett Cole. It is going to be Drew Rasmussen here for the Rays. They've announced that. And we know that the Miz is going to get the ball here for the Brewers in game one. Don't know exactly what the Padres are going to be doing there. But how about that? And we had 7 overs so far. Then we got an under to wrap it up last night for the Padres in that 4-1 win. But maybe, Jensen, we're getting more runs than I think people anticipated early on in this postseason.
0: Yep, we'll kind of see what happens with the rosters. And once we get those matchups finalized later on tonight, we'll have some thoughts and a full LDS breakdown on Daily Diamond tomorrow. Again, for those just joining us, our Circa Millions entry, we had 4. Mm-hmm. On the blind testing of submitting those top tens, the Bengals minus 2.5 against the Jaguars at home, Colts overseas minus 3.5 in London against the Commanders. Tonight, the Steelers laying 3, as long as it stays there, against my Cleveland Browns on Thursday Night Football. And then we may be getting another half point for the Tampa Bay Buccaneers, plus 3.5 currently at Circa, hosting the Packers. It looks like we're going to go Rams if they are minus 3. I don't think we want anything to do with the Dolphins down at 10.5 right now. I like the Broncos plus 2.5 is my top rated entry for the millions, but it looks like Rams minus 3 is going to fill out our joint entry for week 4.
1: As long as these half points, and they are rather significant, we talk about it all the time, not just in your individual bets, but certainly for the contest, if they don't move off of that, I don't want, let's say, to get up to 4 on the Colts. That would be something we'd have to reconsider, although undefeated we were last year overseas in our football picks. And that, by the way, it wasn't just Europe. We were also, I believe, the first game of the year last year. We hit on that one with the Chargers, ironically, against the Chiefs. Jensen, great stuff. We'll do it all over again tomorrow. Cannot wait to see who's going to be the Final Four in the National League. That'll be decided today. And, of course, week number 4 beginning tonight with the Steelers and the Browns. We'll review that game as well. But if you want more VEASAN, VEASAN.com, the VEASAN Watch app, you're going to get Gil Alexander, Kelly Bidlin, unscripted with a crack man. Coming up next right here is VEASAN, the Sports Betting Network.
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11: Hey.
10: On this Thursday morning, where we have three, I don't know, should I call them massive? Well, let's call them three huge sporting events tonight. You've got Thursday night football between the Browns and the Steelers. That's your standard garden variety, restaurant quality.
11: Especially for a Thursday night football game.
10: Then you have game three between the Aces and the Fever in the WNBA.
11: Let's go, Fever. I'm kind of having one of those moments, Gil, of like, should I go to this game tonight?
10: Oh, dude, I didn't even think about that.
11: Right?
10: And then there's game three, the only game three, as it turns out, in the wild card round between the Phillies and the Braves. What do you do?
11: The problem is I've got action on both Fever and the Phillies.
10: I got action on the Phillies.
11: And they're all like kind of too close of start times.
10: Whew. Let's start, first of all, on the show today, Zach and Crack, Zach Cohen. He'll have football, NFL, college, both with us. I don't know if he's betting tennis in Asia. Wish I hadn't been. I'm not sure if Zach has been.
11: All I know is he's preparing a lot for the NBA betting guide right now.
10: Okay.
11: So his attention might be away from
10: that. Maybe we'll ask him about that.
11: Maybe we will.
10: And then Bill Krakenberger, unscripted a little later on the show. Oh, our very much awaited NFL power rankings coming up. Well, those were delayed this
11: week.
10: Made
11: you wait 2 days.
10: And it's teaser time as well. We'll do that. Yesterday, let's talk real quick about the three games that were not the Phillies and the Braves. White Sox dispatched the Astros. Again, a four spot in the first inning. Hunter Brown, the Astros ace, if you will. Two-thirds of an inning. That's all he lasted. Three earned runs, four total runs, five hits, two Ks, one walk. Doesn't survive the first.
11: It's not ideal.
10: Astros would get it to 4-3 on three solo shots, but then the big inning, or the big blast, Chase Midroth, grand slam off Brian Abreu, 7-3 White Sox in the sixth. That's how it would end. Goodbye, Houston, and your 81-83 season, if you want to add the two wild card games to that record. So the White Sox advance. It's going to be the White Sox, the sixth seed, taking on the Guardians in the ALDS. You got a little AL Central clash for one ALDS series, and we know the other one as well. That'll be the AL East clash between the Yankees and the Rays because the Red Sox, no, didn't work out. There goes my Phillies-Red Sox World Series matchup. It was a nightmare scenario for the Red Sox. First of all, the Yankees outscored them in two games, 18-2. So it's not like this was, it's not like this, you can even lament this in any way. Yankees just yesterday again put the can on them after Wilson Contreras cut the 2-0 lead to 2-1 with a slow trot solo shot. Did you see that?
11: Oh, I sure did.
10: Just taking his time.
11: When was that though? Like it was a close game till
10: top of the sixth.
11: Yeah,
10: 2-1.
11: It was tight for most of the game.
10: But bottom six, and this was a huge part of my Red Sox handicap was Crochet's going to be in the bullpen. Yeah. They got Whitlock. They got Chapman. Not that they ever had a lead to really do it in the order they wanted. But Crochet comes in, doesn't retire back. Well, he actually does strike out Spencer Jones, but he reaches on a wild pitch. Then he steals second, advances on a throwing error. George Lombard Jr., RBI single, 3-1 Yanks, Chisholm single, Grisham single, bases loaded, Crochet pulled, never retired a batter in the end. Whitlock in, Wells sack fly, 4-1, Ryan McMahon, ground ball, RBI, 5-1, and then the big shot, Bellinger, 3-run ding-dong, 8-1. 9-2 Yankees, again, 18-2 over two games. The Yankees will take on the Rays in the other American League Division Series. God, it's starting to feel Yankees Dodgers after all.
11: Shoulder's fine.
10: Shoulder's fine. Old primetime action joke about Bellinger's shoulder. Shoulder's fine. And then the nightcap, this one, so I lost on the Red Sox series as well. I did win on the Padres series, though. Easy peasy. Sorry, Drew Maxwell.
11: Does any of our three brackets remain perfect?
10: Oh, no, I'm done already with the
11: Yeah, the Padres screwed up mine. I guess I had the White Sox and Yankees through, but not the Padres.
10: Yeah, I mean, if the Phillies win, I split these. If the Phillies lose, I'm 1-3. The Padres are the only one. This is the only game of all the wild card rounds, the Padres-Cubs last night, that went under. Everything else was an over.
11: Interesting.
10: Padres 4, Cubs 1. I don't know. It's just the only thing you really need to know about this game is that at 4-1... the Padres just decided, here's what we're going to do for the last 5 2/3 innings. And this is the entire handicap on the Padres. It's, we're going to now bullpen you to death, which is what they did. Bradley Rodriguez, Jason Adam, Adrian Morejon, Mason Miller, combined for 5 2/3 innings. Cubs couldn't do a thing about it at that point. Padres can just, we have a lead after the fifth, let's just say, generally speaking. Oh, you're done. Bob Nightingale, the Chicago Cubs had been 2-for-66 with runners in scoring position in the past 8 games before Nico Horner's run scoring single. The only run scored by the Cubs in this series, we talked about the Yankees outscoring the Red Sox 18-2 over two games. Well, how about 13-1 here?
11: This is the tweet from Andrew Maxwell where you know he was just screaming at the moon last night.
10: That's right.
11: 2-for-66.
10: He's very, very, very upset by all this. We know three of the four division round series, and these will begin on Saturday, as will the fourth, which is yet to be determined, which I'm saving for last year. But of the series that we know of in the division round, the Guardians are -147 series favorites over the White Sox. The Rays and the Yankees are near coin flippy. I've seen the Yankees at -115 where I'm looking right now. And as far as the Brewers and the Padres, which is the 4-1 in the National League that's been set, Brewers, we're showing -180. I got them at -190 where I'm looking. So the ones that we're going to post on the screen, these are DraftKings, obviously subject to change.
11: Yep.
10: Just it is an actual coin flip between the Rays and the Yankees, -110 on each side. I'm seeing the Yankees a slight favorite in some other spots on the series price.
11: You surprised by that at all? We played that game yesterday with Will.
10: Will was more right than we were.
11: Mm-hmm.
10: But, you know, a lot of that has to do with the nature of how the Yankees beat the Red Sox.
11: And it's just the Yankees.
10: And it's the Yankees brand name.
11: Yeah.
10: And the Rays brand name, quite frankly.
11: Right on the other side.
10: Yeah. But as far as the masterpiece yesterday, and this induced me to tweet out, imagine not loving baseball. Phillies in Atlanta. Atlanta up 1-0 yesterday. 1-0 in the series. Game tied at 1-1, bottom 7. For those who missed this, we will not soon forget this. One out, runners on first and second for the Braves. Drake Baldwin to right field. Bryce Harper, who hasn't played a tremendous amount of right field this year, misplays it, drops it.
11: Incredible.
10: Not a routine fly ball, but routine adjacent.
11: Yeah, routine enough.
10: Somehow ruled a double. Either way, Sean Murphy scores 2-1 Atlanta, now 6 outs from advancing.
11: That got ruled a double?
10: Yeah. And after Albies is intentionally walked, bases loaded, Olsen sack fly 3-1. Neither of those runs should have scored. Sanchez, 6 2/3, 3 earned runs, 6 hits, 6 Ks, 5 walks. He really did everything he could do to limit it to one run. Wasn't his fault. So it's 3-1. Braves are 6 outs away from eliminating the Phillies. Top of the 8th, though, right after this. So you look at who's coming up for the Phillies. It's Schwarber first. It's Harper second. I'm sitting there with our buddy Wayne Kimmel. I'm saying, well, he's got a chance. You know, if Schwarber can get on, Harper can redeem himself. Well, Schwarber takes a 3-2 pitch to Mars, 455 feet to right center, 3-2. And so in steps Harper. He can actually redeem himself now with just a solo shot. And he do. 432 feet to deep right. As Joe Pita described on text, 887 combined feet of gloriousness. 3-3. Unbelievable.
11: That was awesome.
10: And so then the Phillies bring in Andrew Painter.
11: It's just I mean, the craziest home run of how many swings of a bat? I mean, this is where sports are just amazing, right? How many times has Bryce Harper swung a bat in his life?
10: Ugh.
11: And after that screw up, getting up to the plate, just knowing this is the only thing I can do to redeem
10: myself. I actually had that discussion with Wayne when we were watching, where I was just like, imagine how he has to lower his heart rate here.
11: Yes.
10: You realize he messed up. Realize what he can do here, and he still came through with it.
11: And there's only one way, really, for him to redeem himself, and that's right. Hit it right out of the park, and he did.
10: And he did. 3-3. Andrew Painter comes into the Phillies in the bottom of the 8th. Michael Harris, who grounded into an inning-ending bases-loaded double play in the 6th versus Sanchez to keep the score at 1-1 at the time, grounds into another with Austin Riley on and 0 outs. Fast forward to the top of the 10th, because we go to extras. 2 out after Schwarber and Harper were retired. No one on. Didier Fuentes to Alec Baum. Oppo gone. 4-3 Phillies.
11: See ya.
10: There you go, Aaron K. Dolan. Well done.
11: That's right.
10: Bottom 10. I'm thinking, okay. I'm like many people, I'm probably thinking, okay, it's Joan Duran, right? Nope. Apparently he's spent. Still Painter. Andrew Painter comes on. Runners at first and second. 2 out. Dominic Smith, Giants great. Up. 0-2 pitch. Home plate umpire Adam Beck says ball. With Painter simultaneously patting his own head, Realmuto challenges, strike, ball game. First walk-off ABS challenge, postseason history, game 3 tonight. It's awesome. By the way, no catcher in baseball had a higher success rate on ABS challenges, minimum 20, than Realmuto, who was right 81% of the time, according to Baseball Savant this year. By total value, which takes into account the total number of challenges, Realmuto was the third best catcher in baseball when it comes to ABS. Painter, 3 innings of no earned run relief, 3 hits, 3 Ks, 1 walk. He gets the win. And the Phillies and the Braves, the rubber match tonight. By the way, that was to be determined because we didn't know how many games were going to be played today. We know that it's just the one. Mm-hmm. So that's tonight in Atlanta at Truist.
11: 8:15 Eastern.
10: We assume, right, as we have all series, that it's going to be Zach Wheeler with the start with the Phillies. Duran will be available. I believe it'll probably be Aaron Nola in some form if they need a bridge. I'm just guessing now. And we would assume with the Braves it's going to be Grant Holmes as the starter. But it's obviously all hands on deck for the lone remaining wild card series that is still going on at Truist tonight. Man. Was that fun yesterday?
11: Oh, that was great. Phillies minus 108 here at Circa. Braves minus 102, 7.5 total.
10: Yeah, we're showing Phillies as high as minus 114, but just by a tick of a favorite any way you slice it. Coming back, football next on A Numbers Game at Visa, the Sports Betting Network.
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10: Back on a numbers game, live from Circa Resort Casino, downtown Las Vegas. I'm radio's Gil Alexander. That right there's television's Kelly Bidlin.
11: Yeah.
10: Soak it in, ladies. Soak in Kelly Bidlin. We get tweets reading the book. This is from, by the way, the best listeners ever. Wayne D112 at D112 1EL. Oh, it's numbers 1EL D112. Really, I should spend more time on this. I'm sorry to bother, he said, but this is the second week in a row I can't find the Megapod anywhere. I'm sure it's operator error. Where can I find this? Waniel, D112, if that is your real name. So Megapod traditionally is on Thursdays, which is what we're doing today after the show. Chris Felica will be Will Hill, Todd Wishnev, and my guest today on the week 4 Megapod. We are going to go back to Wednesday next week and the week after. And then, I don't know, there seems to be a clamoring for an earlier Megapod. So maybe we'll reconsider. Maybe we'll start to do them on Wednesdays. But we will do Thursdays. You're not missing anything yet, Waniel. We haven't recorded it yet. We will after the show today. The Milk Gallon. Morning, Gil. I'd like to take a moment to take umbrage. Atlanta is not a great sports town, but is a great baseball city. Truist is in a northwest suburb, making it mostly inaccessible, and we've repeatedly been given the early window. Watch tonight. Love the show. Thank you, Milk Gallon. We said yesterday Atlanta wasn't a great sports town, so a clarification from those in the ATL. Mm-hmm. Wise Guys Wager, love Thursdays with Gil and the Crack Man. Gets better and better, it seems, every week. Have a great show, guys. Thank you, Wise Guys Wager. Pittsburgh Billy, hey, Gilly, see if you can squeeze a pick out of the Crack Man today. Keep on keeping on. Love the show. Thank you, Pittsburgh Billy. Joe Arzu, Astros didn't take anybody's place in the playoffs. They have the 6th best record in the AL, even with a flaky 500. Yeah, no one said they took anybody's place, Joe. They were still 81-81. I'm just saying. Just is what it is. Jose Altuve did hit his 28th career postseason homer yesterday in defeat, which means he's now 1 career home run behind Manny Ramirez for the most ever career home runs postseason history.
11: Wow.
10: The question becomes, will Altuve ever get another shot at
11: say,
10: it?
11: Way to let him down, Stros.
10: Yeah.
11: Could have set that this postseason, but nope.
10: Oh, I'm so glad Shrek McPhee brings this up, and we will actually... We'll actually show this later. Shrek McPhee says, impressive that that Minecraft Tomlin spent all of his time building a city and still didn't have a losing season for the last 20 years. Did you see this?
18: Yes.
10: So Mike Tomlin, apparently, are you familiar with Minecraft, boys and girls? This is Deborah Song fashion stylist's son used to play Minecraft when he was a kid. And he would tell me these endless stories about his Minecraft stuff. And I'd sit there for like 20 minutes and endure it like, oh, that's amazing, man. Wow. Right? When he's a kid. So apparently
11: when did you first text me about this? Like a month ago? A few weeks ago?
10: About Mike Tomlin?
11: Yeah, we heard about Tomlin stuff.
10: So he didn't just build a city. And he didn't just build a city on rock and roll. He built a city. Thank you. He built a city, and you think it's just the exterior? No. Every building is like internally detailed. Here's an all-purpose conference room.
11: Yeah.
10: In that Tomlin voice. He's just been describing to people. Warren Sharp, do we have that? Warren Sharp went as far as to do the career splits on Tomlin. This is fantastic. He says, Mike Tomlin's Minecraft splits. Tomlin before Minecraft. So he said he's only been doing it for 12 years. The seven seasons before he did this Minecraft city. One Super Bowl win, two Super Bowl trips, five playoff wins, 5-3 overall in the postseason. Since Tomlin started doing the Minecraft thing over his final 12 seasons, zero Super Bowl wins, zero Super Bowl trips, and only three playoff wins, 3-9 overall in the postseason. There you go. Mike Tomlin, Pittsburgh Steelers fans, you didn't know this, but the reason you only had the playoff ceiling, and by the way, only is in quotes because good for you for anyway getting there every year. But the reason you didn't go further, apparently, was because Mike Tomlin's obsession with Minecraft.
11: How did this start again? I'm forgetting the original Tomlin quote on it, because it wasn't a pandemic thing. It was just to, like, connect with his kids or something.
10: Oh,
11: and then
10: I don't
11: know. Took off from there, right? Because then the kids were bullying him about making this public, I know.
10: Yeah.
11: It's wild. I just remember when you first sent this over, and I was like, wow, I think, because I don't really know what goes into building a Minecraft city. And then, like, Andrew had to do his best explanation for us.
10: Real Knicks, have there ever been two more majestic home runs ever? Not just in distance and size, but in timing of the homers. The only bad thing is as soon as Schwarbs blasted his, I tried to live bet Bryce home run, but the broadcast is so damn behind, DraftKings already had his live AB blocked out. Oh, I'm glad you brought this up, Real Knicks. Has anybody else noticed how I never remember baseball being this far behind from broadcast to actual betting apps and forget betting apps, just like your Yahoo Sports Tracker, Sportacular. They're like two pitches behind, at least.
11: It's always worse. It's always a little worse in the playoffs, and it's always a little worse when it's on a major network.
10: Yeah.
11: But I haven't really been looking, but I believe you when you say that.
10: Also, did anybody catch? I love Matt Vasgersian. Matt, if you're listening, love you. But when Ozzie Albies hit that shot, when it was 3-3, I think it was 3-3 at the time, Ozzie Albies hit one, I don't know if it was bottom eight or bottom nine, and Vasgersian got super excited. I was like, no. Really? I was like, that's not, he's giving me a heart attack at one point.
11: Yeah. Love Vasgersian.
10: Back to Tomlin, back to the Steelers specifically. Steelers and Browns tonight. Steelers and Browns. Would you like to know the Aaron Schatz FTN Sports rankings for the Steelers and Brownies heading into tonight's game?
11: Sure.
10: At First Energy Stadium in Cleveland. I could have gotten 100 guesses at that. I wouldn't have gotten First Energy Stadium. Steelers are 3-point favorites tonight.
11: Baker's house.
10: Heck yes.
11: I don't even know if that was the name of it, though, back then.
10: Sure. Steelers are 3-point road favorites. Both of these teams, like every team in the AFC North, is 2-1. 2-1 Steelers at the 2-1 Browns. Totals 38.5. You went under on this? Did you play the under?
11: No.
10: No. Okay.
11: No. If anything, I lean to the over.
10: Okay. If anything, I lean Browns, but I have not made a bet in this game. DVOA. Again, DVOA for those who are new to this. Defense value adjusted over average, or essentially that's what it stands for. But it really rates every NFL play compared to the average result of what that play should have yielded. Granular level, he does it all the way back into the 1970s, had game footage for everything. So through 3 weeks of this NFL season, where would you guess the Pittsburgh Steelers are ranked? 1 through 32, overall.
11: This is just regular DVOA
10: overall
11: rankings?
10: Overall DVOA.
11: 28th.
10: Wow. Steelers?
11: Yeah.
10: 2-1 Steelers after last week? They're 18th overall.
11: Okay.
10: The Brownies are 27th.
11: Okay.
10: Break it down, offense and defense. Steelers, 23rd offense, 7th defense. Cleveland, 29th offense, 19th defense.
11: Mm-hmm. Sounds about right.
10: So you're like, okay, well, Steelers, they rate higher and everything. A little bit of the equalizer here, though, is the special teams. Again, not as important in terms of the ratings of all this as offense and defense, but what I think the Aaron Schatz breakdown is 4 times offense, 3 times defense, 1 time special teams. The Steelers are 25th in special teams. The Browns are 8th. So that matters.
11: 12th and 28th overall over at Pro Football Focus.
10: What is it, 12th and what?
11: 12th and 28th. 12th best team over at Pro Football Focus.
10: Wow, so Pittsburgh much Steelers. Much bigger gap.
11: Yeah.
10: Okay. Oh, that's overall.
11: So that's overall. Steelers offense 20th, Browns 24th. And then defenses, we have the Browns 23rd. Where's Pittsburgh?
10: High. Yeah, so it's
11: fourth. Wow.
10: Fourth.
11: I was going to
10: any special
11: low.
10: Teams. I mean, so basically, they're directionally the same,
11: mm-hmm.
10: even if they're not the exact same.
11: Yeah, special teams were Steelers 12th, Browns 27th.
10: As always with this, you have to ask yourself the question, if this was not a standalone game, if this was ensconced in a massive 1 p.m. Eastern window, would you even consider playing this game?
11: Maybe. There wouldn't be a big difference, I think, for that this week compared to Thursday or normal 1 o'clock on a Sunday. This line is odd to me. It's a little fishy. The total is, too. I think this is going to end up just being a big old stay away. I think there's a lot of this Thursday night trend that's built into the Pittsburgh support. I think there's a lot of injury stuff that's built in here. Cleveland down 2 of their starting offensive linemen. However, the Steelers got secondary issues. You know, in case you missed it, last night, Joey Porter Jr. on his way to Dallas, that he hasn't played a single game yet. This has basically been a holdout for him so far, but on his way to Dallas for a 6th and a 2nd over the next 2 years. And no Jalen Ramsey for the Steelers, too. So kind of some cluster, you know, injuries or missing guys for both teams.
10: I had Cleveland as a 1.5-point favorite on guessing lines.
11: I don't think you're crazy at all. Pittsburgh
10: was a tick of a favorite Monday morning, and now they're all the way up to 3 on this. Can we repeat the Todd Monken? Do we have the Todd Monken tweet on this? Because this is a shout-out to Cleve TA for hooking this up. But Todd Monken, who is a...
11: I got it in front of me.
10: Kelly's got it. It's a first-year coach.
11: Yeah, first-year head coach is on Thursday night football overall... 20-40 straight up, that in 40% against the spread. Home dogs in this situation again since 2000. 3-18 straight up, 6-14 against the spread. When it's the first 8 weeks, 5-19 overall straight up, 6-18 against the spread. And home dogs in that situation, 0-7 straight up, 1-6 against the spread.
10: So that's what Todd Monken is up against if you buy into that kind of thing. Steelers-Browns, I don't have huge conviction either way on the bet. Zach Cohen might next on A Numbers Game.
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6: 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Gil Alexander, we get tweets beating the book. This is from, it's all over the place here. This is from Larry L. Yes, thank you, Larry L. at Happy Recap 57. So it looks like Aaron Nola is going to get the start, and then they can go to Zach Wheeler tonight for the Phillies. I had it the other way around. You know what they say about assuming. In Todd Wishnev fashion, I will say what they say, Kelly, is, I'm not sure if you're aware of this, that it makes you regret what your previous thought might have been.
7: Out of both of us.
6: Todd would like you to know that he did not come up with the Mystics nickname. They came up with themselves. By the way, Dream advancing yesterday in the WNBA to take on the Liberty in one of the semis. But the Dream and the... the Wings. Good God. Wings yesterday, okay, and the Valkyries. That extends to a Game 3 as well on the other side of the bracket. Infinite at Infinite underscore 306. On the topic of broadcast being so far behind, you have to get the Real app, especially for quickest updates. If you want a live bet, it's a great app. Check it out if you haven't. Love the show. Thank you, Infinite. Appreciate it. Let's see. Just Win Bets Baby says it's international break. Kelly, did you take Tottenham to be relegated at 25-1? They've got 2 points so far in the EPL. You got to listen.
7: I did not. Missing out.
6: Brian Point Schaefer. Okay, we have an assignment. He says you got to pull the Philly radio call after Harper's home run. Both homers were in the area of the Chop Shop restaurant. The commentator said Chop Shop table for two. Kelly, pull the footage. All right, we'll work on that. That sounds awesome. You know what we do have, though, Brian Point Schaefer? It was another opportunity yesterday, just days after they celebrated them clinching in their own playoff berth, the White Sox. The White Sox had another opportunity for a champagne celebration now that they've advanced to the divisional round. So their wild card championship, if you will, gave them cause for celebration. Here's how that went.
8: Hey, you got to tell me, what are you feeling right now?
9: 100!
8: 100, yeah. Not 1,000 this time?
9: Yeah, 100! Oh, I am Japanese!
8: Hey, it's early in Japan. They're celebrating with you. Anything you want to say to them?
9: Same, hi. Same. Same. Yeah, he's drunk. He's drunk. But he's drunk. Yeah.
8: You told me you didn't need him.
9: I'm drunk. Yeah. Today, maybe hungover. You know? Yeah.
8: Tomorrow, hungover.
9: Yes. No, yesterday. Tomorrow. Yeah, sorry. I don't speak English.
8: You don't need the translator. Congratulations, Muna.
9: Thank you so much.
6: Munetaka Murakami, second time in a few days span.
10: He's the greatest.
6: I love the baseball tradition of celebrating every round is just out of it.
10: Silly, man.
6: The Munetaka Murakami footage is so pervasive. I don't even know if the Padres and Yankees celebrated. suppose they did, but I haven't seen it.
7: I'm sure they did. It's just so funny to me. Like it's a baseball thing. I just don't get the celebrating after every round. Just because of how the regular season and postseason are split up, it's like, I mean, months and months of a regular season, and then two games. The White Sox just won two games, and it's like, let's do it again. Champagne again.
6: Mr. Clean Kicks, 420 Steelers versus Browns feels like first touchdown, Aaron Rodgers red zone run, and a trick play of Concepcion anytime touchdown rest of game, a grind. Have a good one, fellas. All right, he's calling his shots. Listener Lance, when I want real-time game info on baseball, the old-fashioned AM-FM radio is the fastest update. I still listen to Cubs games on the radio when working. True real-time info. And DLS Jr. at Canes and Carr says the name of the Brown Stadium is Huntington Bank Field, renamed in 2024. Love the show. We got to update that.
7: Oh, it's our bad.
6: We're behind on sponsors.
7: You believe AM radio would have your shortest delay.
6: We're behind on sponsors. Thank you, everybody, for all your tweets. Zach Cohen joins us now courtesy of the Progressive Guest Line. He's part of the Zach and Crack comedy duo. He joins us now courtesy of the Progressive Guest Line. You can follow him on Twitter on, or I should say, at Betting on X. Zach, good morning, sir.
11: Good morning. How you guys doing?
6: Doing very well, man. Let's start with tennis real quick. Are you betting any tennis on the Asia swing?
11: I am, but I think I've told you before, like, I hate being asleep while my picks are going. I feel like there are things you need to see during the match just to have an idea of whether or not you want to get out, whether you want to add more, just everything. So it's a little bit tough for me to bet this tournament. I do it. I'm like 12 hours ahead, which I'm sure you have to do as well. But
6: yeah.
11: Last night I did catch a little bit of luck because I turned on Jean Munar against Taylor Fritz. And second set, it's tied in the second set. Fritz just starts to completely drop off and looked exhausted, was hands on knees every point, and jumped in on Munar live. So I was able to kind of get lucky there. But it is a tournament where, like, the heat is absolutely killing some of these players. It does every year, which is why Valentin Bachereau was able to win last year in Shanghai. So something to keep an eye on. Like, if you are somehow awake, there are really strong live betting opportunities in this tournament.
6: I think that might be the best advice. That might be the way to bet it because the numbers pre-flop ain't manifesting. And you said something off air where you're like, you said you don't even think the players care that much.
11: Yeah, I just feel like it's a weird part of the season. If you're not playing to get into the ATP or WTA finals or you're not playing to actually win the tournament, I just kind of wonder where your motivation is. So I don't know. It's a really weird one. It's a tie of the year. Like, I understand the importance of going over and playing in Asia. I just think it's a little bit weird for us handicappers and fans.
6: Well, all of Zach's tennis picks, all of my tennis picks, but all of Zach's as well, in this strange time of the tennis calendar, can be found at VSiN.com/picks. 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
7: That's right. I have a basic tennis question for you guys. Mm-hmm. Zach just said he understands why it's important for them to go play in Asia this time of year. Why? Is it just points? Like points on the line?
11: Yeah, there's a lot of points on the line.
6: Also, they. I mean, look, the economics of tennis are hard enough. WTA being mismanaged, they have to like extend the sport throughout the year. Also, they got to figure out a
7: way.
6: And there's a whole continent.
7: No, I'm just curious because it's fascinating. It's fascinating with golf with that, too. You see, this is a time of year where you see a lot of the stars take a break, but then, you know, past couple years, they've complained when January rolls around that they're so far behind in points already.
6: Zach, Steelers and Browns tonight. What are you doing with this game?
11: I took the Browns on the money line at plus 127. I do feel like I'm maybe overreacting a bit to the last 2 weeks, but if you do look at those 2 weeks, the Browns are performing like a top five defense again, and think you could kind of flush week one after having seen that. So I think Cleveland is a really strong defensive team. Watson hasn't been turning the ball over as much over the last 2 weeks, zero picks in these two games. And I just don't trust the Steelers at all. I feel like that defense is very, very overrated. Like they're getting by on brand recognition. And offensively, they're one of the worst teams in the league again when you look at EPA per play. So I think having them favored in a road game is a little unfair. So I took Cleveland on the money line. I also took Watson to throw for two touchdowns, which is like plus 285. Put a little sprinkle on that. He has thrown for two scores in each of his last two games. Also, the Steelers having made that trade last night to the Cowboys. Not sure it makes them any better. I mean, I know they were not playing him anyway, but that secondary is a major question mark for me in Pittsburgh. I just feel like that defense a lot of names, like a lot of names we all recognize, but they're older, they're slower. Don't really think that that group is going to be that good this season.
7: Yeah.
11: Currently a little outside the top 10 in EPA per play allowed. And I do think that that's going to be something to watch because given their offense, they need to be closer to top five.
6: So Browns money line, a little sprinkle tonight, and a Watson over 1.5 passing touchdowns prop from you tonight's Thursday night football game. Okay. Let's go to Sunday. Cowboy, now which I think we have a I have in my notes I have a mix up in which game it is. Which game are you going over on, the Cowboys game or the Commanders game?
11: That is my fault. I wrote Cowboys Commanders. I meant Colts Commanders. Okay. I have the over on 46.5 in the London game. I just think that you look at those two offenses, I think they both move the ball pretty easily. I think that your Commanders look just fine with Marcus Mariota under center. I think that he is one of the most reliable backups in the league, and then he also gives you the running element. So I feel like that is a team that is already well coached offensively, and they have a reliable player in there. I think they're going to be able to move the ball against the Colts defense that looks absolutely terrible this season. And on the flip side of that, I think Indianapolis's offense is great. Like I've been saying to whoever will listen, I think Shane Steichen's actually a pretty good coach. I just think the front office has done a really bad job of putting defensive talent on that roster. But I do think this is a game where both teams move up and down the field. Weather's supposed to be pretty nice, like a little chilly, but no wind, no rain. I do think this is going to be a game that kind of turns into a sneaky shootout. Like I feel like the Commanders have been selling out against the run all year, and I think that that's going to be something they're going to try to do against Jonathan Taylor. But I trust Daniel Jones, if he's facing kind of soft coverages, to do a decent enough job as a passer in this game for them to put up a good number of points.
6: This is for both of you guys. You wake up at 6:30 for kickoff for this game?
7: No.
6: No, you said no?
7: Hopefully I'm doing something better on Saturday night that prevents me from that.
6: Zach, you?
11: I'm already up, so it's like a no-brainer for me. I always like I'm watching Premier League into NFL, so I'll just do multi-view with whatever I had, whatever's on.
6: I'll be up. Skins football. More with Zach. A couple more NFL and college next.
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7: A Numbers Game live from Circa Resort Casino, downtown Las Vegas. Gil Alexander, Kelly Bidlin.
8: Hello.
7: My apologies to you, Kelly. You asked a very heartfelt tennis question about the Asia part of the calendar, and I just kind of moved right on to football.
8: No, you guys answered it. Points.
7: I apologize.
8: Right? It's just points.
7: Yeah.
8: Okay.
7: Yeah. And also to keep the season going, right? It's like golf to have that awkward, how do we wrap up the season? I know. WTA and ATP final.
8: Just don't know, like, why do they feel the need to do it? Like, every sport has an off season. It's okay.
7: Yeah, but the U.S. Open ends in September, the beginning of September, so they have to come up with something to fill to the Australian Open.
8: I don't know, is it that crazy long? I mean, golf's the same way, right?
7: Still like 3 months? 3-4 months, yeah. Rob Robson, if that is indeed your real name, he says, I think the Steelers D is going to own tonight, but afraid to bet my team. Jalen Warren, 25-plus receiving yards. Best angle tonight, in my opinion. Okay. Buddhist, I can't read that. I don't want to start anything. Judd O'Connor, Aaron Nola going? Brave substantially better against right-handed pitchers, and Truist turns into a hitter's park at night. Where is Marky B on this handicap? He's talking about Mark Borchardt. He's going Marky B. I'm not sure. We'll have to ask Mark. Rules for society. When will official scorers realize that misjudging a ball's path is an error? If it doesn't hit their glove, it's not. Also, I know this is an oxymoron, but would it be better if no matter if the runner gets to first on the drop third strike, it's still an out? I'm with you on the error thing. I mean, there's no world is that a double. I mean, it's completely an error.
8: That's incredible.
7: David Donnelly, gentlemen, kind of surprised nobody on VSiN. I always love the superlative. Nobody on VSiN, he said, has the Miz to win World Series MVP. Is a 2% chance on Kalshi he'd be worth a pizza money bet. Well, David Donnelly, you must not have been listening yesterday because I said the very same thing. I said, if you think the Brewers are getting the World Series and they have it set up 1-4-7, you think it's going to be a long series, the Miz is the natural shot at it. Johnny Ringo, in an attempt to squeeze more money out of advertisements, the postseason celebrations are sponsored by Budweiser. This tweet brought to you by the Progressive Guest Line. Thank you, Johnny Ringo. Chance Copperpot, I have to second the real app suggestion. It has a social media aspect to it and some sort of card point system thing I don't understand or use, but for tracking live sports, it's freaking awesome. Usually it's up to the second. At minimum, you'll know how far behind your live stream is. Thank you, Chance. And JT Speed to Burn, he says, celebrating making the playoff, then every round is out of control. If the bar gets any lower at MLB, you'll have to dig a tunnel to get under it. I'm with you, man.
8: All right, JT, I maybe don't feel that passionately about it, but yeah, it is silly. It is silly.
7: And JB, couldn't resist betting the Asian swing after a successful summer, but now I wish I didn't. And being on the East Coast doesn't help seeing matches. JB, I'm right there with you. Right there with you. Okay, so we brought up, let's bring Zach in for this. Zach Cohen, kind enough to join us for a second segment. He's got a couple more NFL plays, a couple more college football plays. But we talked about this Mike Tomlin Minecraft thing.
8: Yeah.
7: And we were just going to let it go, but Zach apparently watched the entire 19 minutes of this. Here's a still shot.
8: Your wife must be so proud.
7: He must be so. This is a still shot. This is Mike Tomlin's Minecraft City. And again, he's on the bottom right there. He goes for 19 minutes and he describes, first of all, he describes it. I started, you know, that Mike Tomlin voice. I can't do his voice. I wanted to build it around water. I knew I wanted to start there. That building right there is my first one, right? And then he goes into, like, internally, intricate details about all-purpose conference room. What was the other one, Zach, that he said?
8: There's a spa.
0: He had a speakeasy over, like looked into a pool, called it cute.
7: Called it cute. That's what distracted you when he called it cute. You're like, wait a minute.
0: Yeah, hearing like a football guy call it cute, like a pool cute, like cute in a video game, it was shocking.
8: You know what? First of all, after talking to Andrew Maxwell about this during the break, I've got a beef a little bit with this story now. And so there's different modes. I don't really know how Minecraft works, but like I thought it was like you run around and have to like chop wood and build stuff. So I thought there was like a lot of work that went into this, but it sounds like Mike Tomlin's just in God mode and gets to decide like where buildings go. It's just like SimCity. It's not that much.
7: Amazing that you
8: watch. I mean, it's years, but you know.
7: Man has a little baby girl watch 19 minutes of Mike Tomlin's Minecraft. Well done, Zach. Well done. Appreciate it. All right, back to football for a second. So reviewing. You got the over in the London game between the Colts and Washington. You also, prior to that tonight, you've got the money line on the Browns. You got a Watson over 1.5 passing touchdowns prop as well. What about the Texans and Cowboys? Texans are a tick of a favorite in that game. How are you playing it?
0: Yep, I took the Texans on the money line at -136. Dallas is a team that like I went into the season believing in them, and you know through 3 weeks I'm really really regretting that. Like we've heard all summer about how much they've improved that defense, and the offseason is going to really change the way they look on that side of the ball. And you look at API per play, bottom of the league again. Teams are moving the ball at will against them, and I always like these matchups where you get kind of a shaky offense against a really bad defense, but an elite defense against a good offense. And that's kind of what you have with Houston against Dallas. I know that early in the season, we haven't seen the Texans kind of perform up to expectations on the defensive side of the ball, but I'm really not worried about them there. It's really the offense. But if CJ Stroud has a clean pocket in this game, I think he's going to be able to do enough to beat them offensively. And Dallas right now is 31st in the NFL in pass rush win rate. So I think you're going to see a lot of Stroud with time to stand and deliver there. So I think the Texans finally get in the win column, and I will add there is that sense of desperation there. So it's almost like a zigzag game to me where Houston can't lose this game. Oh. You fall to 0-4, your season's probably over.
7: I think it's probably over already at 0-3, but I hear what you're saying. Desperation time for sure.
8: Yeah, fairly significant line move on this game yesterday. This was the one of the ones that we've been talking about all week. 2.5, 2.5, 2.5. Nico Collins back at practice for Houston. This goes to the full 3. At most shops that I'm looking at right now.
7: It's always so weird because we knew that was coming. And yet, ever since legalization in 2018, the reaction of that always seems way later. We're so close to the sun that the general public only moves it after the fact. Like, oh, wait, Nico Collins is playing? Yeah, we kind of knew what was happening. And then in honor of Kelly, a Jameis Winston overprop.
0: Yeah, 212.5. I know it might seem a little high given what we've seen from him this season, but the Cardinals are allowing like 247 passing yards per game. This is an offense in Arizona that is top 10 in the league in pass rate, and they just do seem to let Jacoby Brissett just kind of chuck the ball around. And if they are doing

0: shooter too.
1: Man loves
2: He's
1: James.
2: Right, though. I'd rather see that.
3: Yeah. Yes, yeah.
1: I think
3: yes.
1: We all would. All right, college football. Miami, big favorites against Clemson in an ACC clash. What's your play?
2: I took Miami minus 16.5. I'm really, really jealous of every like pro bettor that took this in the offseason when they do game of the year lines, and it was like pick 'em. But I will still lay the points here. I think that Miami is a top five team in college football, and Clemson – watched like three of their games. They really can't throw the football. Like they are solid enough running the ball, but you go against a Miami team that is top 10 in college football in rush defense success rate. I think it's going to be very hard for them to kind of pick up yards on early downs, and they're going to be relying on their quarterback, which has been a major, major problem for them all season. I think this is the kind of game where you just see the difference in talent. You see the difference in coaching. And I do think Miami has the opportunity to kind of blow the doors off Clemson. And it's a little weird to say that because this name and this, you know, logo have meant so much in college football for the last, you know, 15 years. But Clemson is just not the same program anymore. They're not utilizing NIL well enough. They're not going into the transfer portal enough. Miami is like the model of how to win in this era. So I think you're going to see that on the field here.
1: And Dabo's been like upfront about his thoughts on this from the beginning. So this, you know, we kind of could have anticipated all this going down with Clemson.
0: Adapt or die.
1: Yeah, what are you doing, Dabo?
0: You died.
1: it's gonna that could let's you know
0: program
1: figuratively speaking, of course. All right, and then in your backyard, or at least one of the teams in your backyard, is ASU at Tempe, Arizona. This is at Sun Devil Stadium. ASU a -4.5 favorite against Baylor.
2: Yeah, I took ASU -4 in this game. If I had to lay 4.5, I would. I just think that ASU is really underrated at this point in the season. I think, you know, 2-1 right now. They did lose a game against Texas A&M, but that was a game that I think a lot of people would say should have been way closer than the final score suggested. I think ASU, you look at them right now, they're like a top 40 team in the country defensively, which is, you know, not their best side of the ball, at least under Dillingham. And I think that offensively, they're going to wake up. They have a ton of skill position talent at wide receiver. Quarterback play has been a little bit shaky so far, but they're coming off a bye week after playing in London. I think they're going to come out looking really good offensively. And these are the spots they've been really good in under Dillingham as a home underdog of 7 or less. We believe they're 6-0 straight up and 5-0-1 against the spread.
1: Zach is also the host of Hardwood Handicappers, NBA podcast. When is the NBA betting guide coming out, Zach, that you're working on so feverishly?
2: It comes out 2 Mondays from now, so not next Monday, the Monday after.
1: Okay. Zach Cohen, working overtime.
0: Let's go.
1: Appreciate it, Zach. Thank you.
2: Thanks, guys.
1: Coming back on a numbers game at Visa, the Sports Betting Network.
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1: A power line is more than a power line. 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NV Energy. This is what we do.
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4: Hey.
3: Still to come this hour, Jonathan Davis on hockey. Don't want to sleep on Jonathan.
4: That's right.
3: We had Jay Kahn earlier. We get equal time to Jonathan on hockey tonight. And then, of course, Crack Band, Unscripted, a little later on. Looking forward to that. As always, Thursday staple here on A Numbers Game. Our NFL power rankings coming up here momentarily as well. But first, by request, as promised, this is Phillies play-by-play announcer Scott Fransky. This is their baseball announcer on 94.1 WIP calling the Bryce Harper game-tying solo shot last night.
5: Lefty and a pitch.
6: Harper swings. It's one high and deep.
7: Yes.
6: And the game is tied. Harper and Schwarber go back-to-back when the Phillies need it the most. It's 3-3 and we start over in the eighth. Table for two at the Chop House, please.
8: I'll go with you, buddy.
6: 3-3 in the eighth inning.
3: That was awesome.
4: Good stuff.
3: Scott Fransky. Let me get that right.
4: Solid
3: 94.1 WIP with the table for two call. Another iconic call by him, Phillies baseball.
4: Way to go, new Chris.
3: Way to go, new Chris. As opposed to old Chris? Chris Foster's old Chris?
4: Yes, as opposed to old Chris and no other nicknames for the Chrises.
3: I think you have other nicknames for him. Would you like to share it on air?
4: I do not at all.
3: Please, feel free. I think both Chrises would
4: Chris
3: like
4: Bananas
3: it too.
4: Chris Bananas Foster? That's what you're talking about? Bananas
3: yeah.
4: Foster?
3: Yeah.
4: He's Bananas.
3: Okay. Yeah, right. All right, NFL Power Rankings, let's do it.
9: WMMR rocks.
3: There you go. Well done. Birds. Birds were there. Okay. Rob Moreno finally admitted those were birds chirping, right?
4: I am not going to be able to watch that and hear that without thinking about the pushback that we got from Wyatt and Rob.
3: They're liars. They're just liars.
4: Liars.
3: Yeah.
4: Rob, better guy than Wyatt, though, because actually when he took the time to re-listen to it, admitted it.
3: All right. By the way, I forgot to. I had my chance to say 99.5 the Mountain in Denver, and I blew it.
4: I saw you scrolling, so I jumped in. I got a list. You guys did a great job of tweeting us a bunch, so we got a great list of ones to go through. By the way, before we get to this real quick, the Joey Porter Jr. thing, like, it's kind of sad, isn't it? Am I the only person that thinks this? Just like, just with the connection to the franchise, like,
3: yeah, well,
4: that's cool. But like, just a fight over a few bucks, probably, and the kid leaves town. No, that's all I got. Sorry. I'm a romantic. I'm just sad.
3: You are a romantic.
4: I mean, Bryce Harper home run yesterday? How can you not be romantic about baseball, right? The old Moneyball line.
3: That's right. How can you not be romantic about baseball?
4: I've been tracking this Porter story since the beginning of the season. I was like, no way. No way he actually gets moved. And he gets moved.
3: Much to Kelly's chagrin, I have not done my top 10, but apparently I've done my top 13 again.
4: Which is the best part is that nobody tells me, so I just have the 10. Like, here's Gil's 13.
3: I do it because everybody's going to complain if their team's not. First of all, won't get any complaints from Patriots fans this week like I did last week, and Bengals fans aren't going to complain to me either, I don't think.
4: Yeah, I don't think so.
3: 13th, Texans 0-3, hanging on for dear life in my top 13.
4: This has actually been a fun start with this, though, because we are wildly off on some.
3: Eagles dropped the most this week, down to 12. Bears are at 11. Now for the top 10. Vikings make their first move into the top 10. They are at 10th.
4: You know what? I think they made their first appearance in my top 10 as well.
3: Okay.
4: 10.
3: Lions are at 9. I expect the Lions to go up from here because they'll get defensive reinforcements. The schedule remains easy, but they're at 9 currently. Jaguars ticking up at 8.
4: Also glad you said that about the Lions because you will not see them in mine, but I feel the same way. I think there's only one way they're going here, and it's up.
3: Jags are at 8. Broncos tick up at 7 after their come-from-behind win against the Rams. My top 6 remain the same, and I got some splaining to do on this. Ravens are at 6, figured out a way to beat the Cowboys in Rio. Chiefs are at 5. After all, they just beat the Dolphins, so I'm not going to like bump them up. Now, the Rams got beat by the Broncos. I'm not going to dock them. They're still 4. I didn't have them as high as other people. I'm certainly not going to drop them any lower after that loss to the Broncos. Mm-hmm. I still think they're one of the best teams in football. The 49ers, who are the DVOA overall number one, I have at number three, just based on schedule thus far. We're going to learn a lot more about them this week. Niners are at three. Bills are at two. And despite losing to the Washington Commandos, the Seahawks are at one. Seahawks still outgained them by a million in that game. Had a couple fluke plays in there. I mean, maybe not flukish. I shouldn't take that away from Washington. But you get the idea. It was still a statistical domination by the Seahawks. So I feel fine about my one through six. And that's how they remain for me heading into this weekend of football.
4: Okay. Don't preview mine yet, guys. I'm going to make Gil Alexander make a guess here. So we have... Six of your top seven teams are in my top six. Which team do I not have?
3: You do not have the... Of my top six or my top seven?
4: Your top seven. One of them is not in my top six.
3: You don't have the Broncos.
4: The Broncos. 49ers, I do not have in there.
3: Really?
4: I don't know what it is.
3: The number one overall DVOA, by the way.
4: I know. I think it's interesting the way we look at this team because, look, I love Brock Purdy. You and I have been Brock Purdy fans really since the beginning. Love him, but it's so hard for me to watch this team and continue to see big-name guys go down week after week and think they're going to be able to sustain this. So
3: Can I make your head explode off your body?
4: Sure.
3: So you know how he does historicals also? His DVOAs goes all the way back in the 70s. Through 3 weeks, you know how we like to bring this up also. Through 3 weeks.
4: Like the best ever?
3: The Niners are the ninth best total DVOA team since 1977.
4: It's incredible. I mean, really, it is. Every year, you can doubt. There's a couple coaches I think you can doubt at your own peril. Shanahan's one of them.
3: Well, driven by the fact that they're passing offense. Specifically, their passing offense DVOA is the third best of all time first 3 weeks of the season.
4: Yeah. Oh, this is look. My answer would have been different a week ago, Gil. Your MVP right now is Brock Purdy. I know I just made a bet on Josh Allen. Yeah. I know I believe in Josh Allen more long term. At the beginning of the season, it is Brock Purdy. Niners come in eight for me. So they come in eight. I'm okay with that because I think the seven teams that I have in front of them are very, very good. Just go down to the bottom. Vikings into top 10.
3: Well, you didn't move your top six either. Interesting.
4: I know, right?
3: Yeah.
4: I caught that about yours. So 10th is the Vikings. Do bring them up. I think it's their first time on mine, even though I think a little higher than you have on the Vikings heading into the season, but it's still first time into the top 10 for me. Bengals, I kept there, but dropped them down to nine. That was a concerning loss last week for sure. And how... Zach Cohen just talked a lot about the Cowboys defense not living up to expectations. Okay, the Bengals put some really good things down on paper the first couple weeks. Did not look good on that side of the ball a week ago. So, you know, a 10 is up on that team. Watch out here. 49ers 8. I have the Jags 7. Honestly, Gil, this is the team I went back and forth on the most. Like, this is the worst I could put them at. If anything, it was going to be higher up here. I'm a believer in this Jags team. Seahawks 6.
3: Yeah.
4: Broncos 5. I wasn't going to take away a ton from that Broncos Rams result. To me, those are still two of the top 5, 6, 7 teams in the NFL. I still want to see. I think there's still a lot more good we're going to see out of Denver. Believers in them long term. Believers in the Seahawks long term, too. So I have them at 6. Plenty of room for them to move up here. Broncos 5. I think room to move up for that team, too. Chiefs 4. You think at the end of the season we're talking about the Chiefs being higher up than that in your power rankings or lower than that?
3: Right about there.
4: I think right about there, too. But if I'm going to say the Seahawks and Broncos are only going up in my rankings, I think the Chiefs probably are only going down, if anything.
3: Down is more likely.
4: Yeah. And then the top three, it is Ravens 3. This is pretty clear cut to me right now. Ravens 3, Rams 2, Bills 1. I think the only way, if you want to argue with me, Bills being 1 just because the defense being flawed, I'll listen to that, but I think those three teams, I think they're right now looking pretty clear-cut above the rest of the field.
3: The Bengals are interesting to me because you have them ninth. I don't have them in my top 13. Mm-hmm. The Bengals, remember, just got by what we now know to be the 0-3 Tampa Bay Buccaneers, and they did so on 3 Baker Mayfield fumbles.
4: Yes, yep.
3: Then they did the best win, right, of their two is at Houston. Houston is also 0-3, though I should add. And then they lose to Pittsburgh. and Aaron Rodgers and their offense that before that game was terrible before they played the Bengals. So the Bengals, to me, like I really don't understand them to this point as a top 10. Now, they have a chance to redeem themselves against the Jaguars this week, but like I don't get where the hype is so far.
4: Yeah, I mean, improved defensive numbers for the first couple weeks, and then you have that offense that we've known, come to learn over the past few years, right? But I get why you're saying that. I'm glad you said what you said, though, because this brings me back to this game tonight. It is such a small sample size,
3: yes,
4: right?
3: Totally.
4: Such a small
3: totally.
4: Sample size. And when you look at Steelers, right? That game against the Bengals last week were very impressive. I was dead wrong on betting that, right? Falcons, with the horrible quarterback situation week one, what are you supposed to take away from that game, if anything? And then, remember, the 20-3 blowout on the road against the Patriots where they couldn't do anything on offense, and the defense didn't really live up. And then you have the Browns where, okay, week one, they look like exactly who a lot of us thought they were going to look like and get blown out in Jacksonville, and then back-to-back wins.
3: Would you like to hear the DVOA top 10?
4: Yeah, 3 weeks. What do we got?
3: 10th. Rams.
4: Okay.
3: 9th, Raiders. 3-0 Raiders.
4: Yeah. Hey, man. Good on them.
3: 8th, Vikings. 7th, Bengals. 6th, Seahawks. 5th, Ravens. 4th, Chiefs. 3rd, Bills. 2nd, Jaguars.
4: Wow.
3: 1st, Niners. 3 weeks, though, like we said. It's a fluid situation. And Aaron Schatz will join us on the show as he does quarterly. So
4: yeah, next week?
3: With 17 games, I don't know if that's at the end of next week or the week after. Probably the week after.
4: Yeah, I think that's what we did last. Yeah,
3: How about some hockey next?
4: Yeah.
3: Jonathan Davis joined us. The man is tan. That much I know. What his hockey picks are, we'll all find out together. Next, on A Numbers Game at Visa and the Sports Betting Network.
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3: 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And the reason I bring that up is because Jonathan Davis joins us now, VSiN hockey analyst. You can follow him on Twitter at West Coast Hockey NHL, but spell the hockey HKY, the abridged version, to get to Jonathan. Jonathan in studio with us this morning to give some hockey plays for us. In case you miss him here, subscribers will find them at vsin.com/picks. How you doing, man?
20: I'm doing great. It's a great time of the year for me.
3: Yeah.
20: I mean, hockey season kicked off Tuesday at the Golden Knights game on Tuesday night. And always a good time in Vegas.
3: Yeah.
20: Yeah.
3: You look great, man.
20: I appreciate it.
3: You said a lifestyle change?
20: Lifestyle change. I made a decision back in, like, April to just kind of, you know, change, just eat clean, no more alcohol.
3: Oh, wow. Good for you.
20: Yeah.
3: What was it? You glimpsed yourself in the mirror or something? You're like,
20: I took a picture with a friend of mine.
3: And you're like, I came home
20: that night and I cried. I thought I was pregnant with twins.
3: Yeah. Turns out you were not pregnant.
20: I was not. Yeah. But I was.
3: But the point was made.
20: The point was made.
3: Okay. So, let me ask you before we get to your picks here in the NHL today. Let me ask you some macro hockey questions. I know you've been elsewhere on the network, but for this audience, as far as the cup itself, is there a value play for you?
20: I'll go. I said last night with Dustin, I said Washington at 17-1.
3: Oh,
20: You know, I've got them in an exacta right now to win, to either finish first or second with Carolina in their division. I think they're a team built for the playoffs. So if you're looking for something further down the board, Washington, they have all the components. To me, you have to have an elite goaltender. I think they do in Logan Thompson, the former Golden Knight. You have to have a defenseman that can be considered one of the best in the league. I believe they've got that. I think they're deep down the middle, so they've got the components.
3: Every Caps fan listening to you right now is like, man, I hope you're right, but my instincts tell me you're not. Just because there's such defeatists.
20: But it's numbers. Like,
3: yeah.
20: I mean, here we are. We're on the numbers game. We're playing numbers.
3: Absolutely.
20: You know, it's kind of like, look, I took San Jose to win the division at +850. They have a shot. It's a good number.
3: Any other division bet besides San Jose?
20: No other division bet.
3: Okay.
20: You know, again, and, you know, just some other small plays. You know, I have Utah to finish second or third in their division.
3: Okay. Where was that available, by the way? That's interesting.
20: DraftKings.
3: Okay.
20: And New Jersey to finish third in their division. So they're in the same division with Carolina and Washington. Like, I think those are the two best teams. And I think New Jersey, I don't think they're going to finish first or second, but I think they have a good shot at third.
3: Do they leave these markets up typically once the season starts? They do.
20: It was still up there as of last night,
3: thought. Yeah, because we're not in full swing yet.
20: Yeah.
3: Any awards? You alluded to Logan Thompson. Logan Thompson, if I'm not mistaken, was second in the Vezina market.
20: I have Macklin Celebrini to win most valuable player. I got that at 650. It's now at 450. Celebrini, I've said countless times, if San Jose had made the playoffs last year, he would have been the MVP. I think they make it this year. I think he'll be the MVP.
3: Okay. Any other awards or no? Just that one.
20: Just that.
3: Okay.
20: Those are the ones that I've got a bunch of other future like points and, you know, team points. And
3: do you do any of the monthlies? We had Manny Davison, one of our listeners, come on and give us October markets, which we do in baseball.
20: Yeah, I liked Edmonton. They just didn't treat me right in their opening game.
3: Yeah.
20: I do like Edmonton to have a really good month.
3: Okay, speaking of the Oilers, let's start with tonight's game between the Oilers and the Canucks. You have a few bets on this, or a couple bets.
20: Yeah, so look, this was these two teams met opening night. It was an embarrassment at home for Edmonton. They lost 6-5 in overtime to Vancouver, considered to be one of the worst teams in the league. They did rally from down 5-2 in the third. I just think that, you know, this is like super revenge game for them. So I love them in regulation. I think it's a, you know, I think they're going to score a lot of goals. So I kind of split a unit between the Oilers winning in regulation and their team total over 3.5. And if they score goals, then Connor McDavid has to be in it. So I like Connor McDavid over 1.5 points. And then I did a parlay with McDavid and Draisaitl over 2.5 shots on goal.
3: McDavid and Draisaitl still driving things for the Oilers against the Canucks tonight. Okay. To the Minnesota-Nashville game tonight, a trio of plays in this one.
20: Yeah, so Matt, shots on goal props for me in this one here. And for those who bet shots on goal, it can be one of the most frustrating stats because the way the league tracks shots.
3: Can we talk about that a little before you continue?
20: No, go ahead.
3: Because Kelly and I are always, when we did primetime action, we were fascinated by this. A shot that hits off the post is not a shot on goal.
20: Correct, because it wouldn't go in the net.
3: So literally speaking, it is not a shot on goal. But a glove save is subject to some subjectivity.
20: Yeah, I tried, you know, it's funny. I tried to do a story with someone from the league off the record about how they're tracked. Because I've sat with goalie coaches who have gone into, like, the people who track the stats during the game and have told them, you are killing my goalie save percentage. Because what happens is that there will be a save that they make, but if they deem that the shot would have gone wide, then they won't count it as a shot. And the goalie coach is saying, yeah, but there's a guy standing, like, right on the other side of the goalie. And if the goalie doesn't make the save, there's a good chance that puck is going in. You can't do that.
3: Right, so in effect, it should be rewarded as such. But
20: I mean, Carter Hart in the playoffs last year caught one in his chest, but they deemed it was going wide, so they didn't count it.
3: The key word there is deemed.
20: Correct.
3: We should not have stats based on a deeming.
20: Right. It's kind of like they're using a laser, I've been told at times. And you will see shots that count, you know, that have been players been credited a shot at the end of the game. It's taken away, or sometimes it's been added. It is a little baffling.
3: So have you had, like, late grading on some of these?
20: Oh, God, yes.
3: Like, both. What, next day maybe it gets reversed or something?
20: Usually, sometimes, like, later that night.
3: Wow. Okay.
20: Yeah. I mean, it's happened both ways. When you win, you're really going, yes, great job.
3: I knew that was a shout-out goal.
20: So,
3: yeah.
20: Matt, let's go back to this Nashville game.
3: Yes.
20: Matt Boldy of the Minnesota Wild, he's got 60 shots in 15 games against Nashville. So that, you know, I'm doing a little quick math here. It's like almost 4 shots a game.
3: I think that checks out.
20: You know, it's like 8 of his last 10 games against, or 6 of his, 7 of his last 10 against Nashville. At least 4 shots. Got him over 3.5 shots tonight. Steven Stamkos of the Nashville Predators. I like him also for over 2.5 shots. That's been a number that he's hit with regularity. And these two teams, for their last 5 games in Nashville, where they're playing tonight, we've had bonus hockey. You know, so we've had overtime. So a small play on the regulation draw. You can get that. I think Bet Rivers is really the best site that I've seen at over $3. It varies from site to site. Like like FanDuel, DraftKings have been under $3. So you really need to shop around for these games. If you like games going to overtime, shop around as you do with all markets.
3: All right. So Minnesota, Nashville, you've got Matt Boldy over 3.5 shots on goal. Yeah. Steven Stamkos, I still think of him as a member of the Lightning.
20: Yes.
3: Over 2.5 shots on goal, and then a small play on the regulation draw in that one.
20: Yeah.
3: In addition to the Oilers in regulation and McDavid and Draisaitl, each over 2.5 shots on goal. You had a third in that one too, right?
20: Just
3: McDavid.
20: Yeah, I had the over 2.5 and McDavid over 1.5 points.
3: Right. Okay. Can you show people the chicken scratches? By the way, Jonathan has extensive notes. Can you hold that up to the screen? This is what are you writing down all that?
20: First of all,
3: can you decipher that?
20: Yeah, I can. I can. So, okay. I mean, I write my previews every day.
3: Yeah.
20: And I'm going through all the data, and I'm going through various sites to just kind of track my information. So
3: I love it.
20: Yeah.
3: All right, before you go here, Utah Mammoth playing tonight.
20: So
3: against Chicago.
20: Yeah. Last year, the Blackhawks swept all 4 games from Utah. They held them to 2 goals or less in all 4 games. This is a bad Chicago team right now because they're missing their star player, Connor Bedard. Like, they looked overmatched when I watched them play Vegas. Utah's a better team than they were last year. I'll take, you know, it's a big price. They're minus 220 to win the game on the money line. I'll play them in regulation at minus 140. So Utah in regulation, minus 140.
3: Okay. VSiN.com/picks for all of Jonathan's hockey plays.
20: Be up by 11 a.m. Pacific, 2 p.m. Eastern.
3: There you go. All right. Now, are you a Vegas Golden Knights fan? You're a fan of the team?
20: I'm a fan because I've got some personal relationships with the team.
3: Okay. I couldn't help but notice you didn't mention them when we're talking about futures. What is, for the local crowd listening, what's your outlook on them this year?
20: Yeah, I did bet them over 103.5 points. The Golden Knights, you know, they, last year in the pillow fight division, as Connor McDavid labeled it, you know, they had, 92 points. That was good enough to win the division. In their past four seasons, they've never gone back-to-back seasons with less than 100 points. So I think they are the best in the division. So I took the over 103.5.
3: Yeah. Though, of course, they got to the Stanley Cup final last year, lost in six to Carolina. Are they the proverbial, if they can slip in, you don't want to play them team again? Days over?
20: No, I wouldn't say those days are over. It's too hard out of the West. If they get in, sure. They've got, they're built for the playoffs. They are
3: That's
20: built.
3: That's what I mean. Yeah.
20: They are built for
3: and
20: the playoffs.
3: And it's hockey. There's randomization in the Stanley Cup playoffs.
20: Yeah.
3: Jonathan Davis, everybody, at West Coast Hockey NHL, HKY on the hockey. Great seeing you, man. Congratulations on the lifestyle change.
20: I appreciate it.
3: Looking great, man. Right here on A Numbers Game at VSiN, the Sports Betting Network. Coming back with crack and more.
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3: Back on a numbers game live at Circa. Gil Alexander, Kelly Bidlin back in his chair. Jonathan Davis evicting him momentarily.
4: That's right.
3: Kelly sprinted. When the subject was hockey, Kelly just sprinted out of here. He's like, I'm gone.
4: I had to double check some important things in the back with the crew.
3: Uncle Bush on Twitter. Somewhere Kyler Murray's reading the Mike Tomlin Minecraft news and going, and you people gave me guff for playing Call of Duty.
4: Hey, that's kind of true.
3: Yeah.
4: I think Kyler...
3: said one is Call of Duty and one is Minecraft.
4: Kyler chose to talk about that a lot more, though, than Mike Tomlin did. You notice how Tomlin, this didn't come out until he was done coaching.
3: Mm-hmm. This is Dr. Van Nostrad. Kelly thinking about going to the game tonight, meaning the Aces game. You know who should go? He said Bam Adebayo. And he should be sitting next to the guy she had beef with, albeit unwarranted. Well, that was in Indiana, so that's a different story. A. Brown. Kelly and Gil going back-to-back with the Philly radio stations. Portent of things to come. Phil's in a rout tonight. Nola Wheeler, after the rookie starter, threw three shutout innings to close it out yesterday. But go ahead and tell me it's a great pen, Paul Spohr. Jeez. Mile marker 420. Here's a rock station I listened to in West Palm Beach. Shout out to Kelly. He had to have listened also to 98.7 The Gator. I told you.
4: Oh, yeah, 98.7 The Gator. That's old classic rock. I know that one. I was going to say 103.1 The Buzz has been mentioned on this show for power rankings many times over the years. That was my South Florida rock station. But you know what happened to rock stations, Gil?
3: Mm.
4: They died. That's why we ask for these now.
3: Radio formats have died.
4: Yes. One of my all-time favorite DJs who worked at that station, maybe I showed up one night at a gentleman's club about 10 years ago, and he was the guy on the mic.
3: Local radio has died. You want me to? I can do 30 minutes on this subject. It ain't what it was.
4: Ain't what it was.
3: Yeah. It was a simpler time.
4: Now on the stage for back-to-back.
3: Buddhist man keeps tweeting at Zach, Miss Rachel pictures. Isn't she the one with political views she knows nothing about? Buddhist? Curious. Aya Oya, S69. Once again, the Lions dropped the ball with Joey Porter Jr. Dallas gave up nothing for that trade. Well, they gave up a second and a sixth, right?
4: Well, Dallas Cowboys don't have many draft picks, so this is a 2028 second rounder. Going a little bit into the future, and then 2027 sixth.
3: He says, I question the Lions front office. I get the easiest schedule, but the Lions need to start reinforcing their defense. Manny Davison, our hockey October guy. You're more than that, Manny. But that was a great performance by you last week. He said, Edmonton was a team I looked at heavily at 18-1 for the month of October. One of the easiest strength of schedules per bench rates at 9%, but goaltending kept me off. Tristan Jarry is Swiss cheese, he said. And on with the tweets. We appreciate it, as always, from everybody. I think I skipped over some, by the way. My bad. My bad to anybody I skipped over. Oh, Patrick Kelly. Steeler fan, live sports delay horror story, living in Denver downtown. Broncos always use fireworks after touchdown. Tebow wild card game against Steelers. I'm at home. Man. Had a bad feeling all week about the game. OT starts. I see here fireworks from the stadium and then get to see Jim Nance call it as I cry in my towel. Fudge. Except I didn't say fudge.
4: Yeah.
3: Yeah, that'll do it.
4: I feel like we all have something like that. Where there is something that occurs where you're like, oh, I'm that far up behind and something big is coming.
3: I had one in San Francisco where I was jogging. And then from, like, somebody's window, they started screaming. It was a college football game that everybody was watching. I'm like, oh, no, that's not good. Whatever just happened.
4: It's like the guy at the grill in one of, like, the 17. I know the NFL's been catching some heat for this, but the Sunday ticket commercials are just nonstop. Like the Kelsey's.
3: Oh,
4: they're coming over to watch the game. You got to make sure I have everybody's game.
3: Get the Kelsey's off my screen. Stop it.
4: And then I think the guy at the grill, that was actually a better commercial. I think that's for a Sunday ticket. You know, he's like outside grilling and he's hearing like the people upstairs cheering the game and he's like, who scored? I'm like, give me some info.
3: I don't know that one. You ready for teaser time?
4: Let's do it.
3: Do it.
0: It's teaser time.
4: Thank you, Ryan.
3: Short and sweet. Thanks, Ryan. Whatever he's getting paid, it's not enough, Ryan.
4: Really isn't.
3: No.
4: He and I have caught up a lot over the past few weeks as I've been onboarding. I don't know. Getting Andrew Maxwell ramped up. Mm-hmm. We've spent a lot of time downstairs. Ryan Hunter and I have we've had a lot of great conversations. That's all I got.
3: Oh, you and Ryan.
4: Overall, great guy.
3: He also, like you, has lost tons of weight.
4: Oh, he is at another level.
3: Whole nother
4: level.
3: All right, teaser time. Week 4 teaser options. Kelly has a poetic license, but there's so many 2.5s.
4: That's right.
3: It's not much license needed. Browns teaser option tonight against the Steelers, although we're seeing 3, so it's not exactly a Stanford Wong teaser. Once again, for the uninitiated, Stanford Wong, pseudonym, really real name John Ferguson, wrote the book on sports betting back in the day, and he isolated the best teaser legs at the time of that writing that lasted for decades. Yes, totals matter. We don't want to get those texts or those tweets from people, but essentially, the best teaser legs, or the most reliable teaser legs, were dogs and favorites between 1.5 and 2.5, tease up through the 3s and 7s, and home favorites of between 7.5 and 8.5, tease down through the 7 and 3. Not part of that are road favorites of between 7.5 and 8.5. So, some natural Wong teaser legs. So the Browns, right at this moment, if you see a 2.5, it qualifies, right, as a Wong leg. Versus the Steelers tonight. Giants certainly do. 2.5-point dogs versus the Cardinals. Cowboys, if you can find them at 2.5, they're at the Texans, although we're seeing 3s now. Jags are 2.5-point dogs at the Bengals. They qualify. Broncos, 2.5-point dogs at the Niners. They qualify. Seahawks, if you can get them at 7.5 versus the Chargers, tease that down. And then the Falcons, 2.5-point dogs at the Saints on Monday Night Football. So those are 7 very natural teaser legs. Kelly Bidley, if I said you got to pick 2 of them, what you got?
4: I teased a bunch of these. Teased Cowboys and Jags early in the week. There are a bunch of 3s out there for the Cowboys now, though, so if you'd prefer that, you can go that direction. I also teased the Jaguars and Cowboys with the Cardinals when they were on the other side. I think Jameis throws it around a bit. I agree with Zach. I think he has a better game, but I'm not running to tease up the other side and create that natural middle.
3: Okay, but if you could only pick 2.
4: Cowboys-Jags. Already bet them. That one's pretty easy for me. I want to believe that the Broncos is a good teaser leg, but this is kind of where I'm giving my respectful distance early this season to the 49ers. I'm not really betting on them. I'm not really betting against them. I think that one makes sense because I'm high on the Broncos this year, but man, that 49ers offense, we just went over it a lot this show. It has been very, very good.
3: It's Jags, Seahawks, or Jags, Cowboys for me.
4: I like
3: as much as I lean too, Browns tonight, because the other question you have to ask yourself when assessing these is, which is the one that you can see going haywire? The easiest.
4: Falcons and probably the Giants.
3: Falcons against the Saints, you can see the Falcons getting
4: blown out.
3: Giants, you could see getting blown out by the Cardinals.
4: Yeah.
3: I guess. Yeah. I mean, it wouldn't be the most shocking thing in the world.
4: Brissett and that offense show up and just Jameis can't keep up, right?
3: Right. Brissett gets 60 pass attempts. Trey McBride scores 3 touchdowns, that kind of thing.
4: What is the total on that game? I actually have a feeling that could be 44.5.
3: Yeah. If the Niners blow out the Broncos, and by blowout, let me define. Let's say the Niners win by 10 or more. Will you all of a sudden your brain toggle on the Niners too? Okay.
4: Oh, every week I think it does a little bit. Yeah. Yeah. And I think that's possible. Part of the reason why I don't have the Broncos in a teaser right now. I've got concerns with this Denver team right now in two places. Now, Monday night, was it Monday night or Sunday night? Whenever they played. Second half, obviously, very different from the first half, but still a little bit of Bo Nix and passing game concerns here, and then their rush defense just not being quite as good. I know they lost a couple players in that area last year, but that's where you need to see Denver improve right now.
3: Yeah, I don't. We do a teaser segment on the Megapod, or at least we are made to do our favorite 2-leg, 6-point teaser. I think I'm going Jags Seahawks as my official play tonight. We'll see what Todd will.
4: I don't hate that at all. I think the Jags leg is one of the better legs of the year so far.
3: Yeah. Did our power rankings earlier. We're both high on the Jags, not as high as DVOA, who has second thus far through 3 weeks of the season. But the Jags have done nothing wrong, right? Jags blew out Cleveland. Blew out, was it Houston this weekend? I already forgot. Who they blew out this week? I already forgot who they played.
4: Jaguars. Why am I blanking on that too? Hold on.
3: And in between, if you remember, the Jags lost a game to the Broncos that they probably should not have lost.
4: Yep.
3: They looked to be in control of that game, and then Denver sort of stole it from them. So Jags have really been good at football this year thus far. And
4: Patriots.
3: Patriots, I'm sorry. How could I forget?
4: We both bet it. It was the only thing we won last
3: week. Only thing
4: week.
3: We won.
4: Jeez.
3: All these games already running into each other. Like, who'd they play again? So I don't know. So again, for me, I will go with that. We'll see what the other guys do. Todd, Will, and Chris Felico on the Megapod later.
4: I will. I'll make sure to find it and retweet it again. But I'm just thinking as you were describing long teasers leading into it. You know, Elihu, when we had him on, he kind of said throw totals out the window these days.
3: Yeah,
4: he's a believer just in these sides that are in these number ranges.
3: He did, and then Fezzik had the nerve to push. I don't know about had the nerve, but Fezzik pushed back on him a lot, disagreed with him a lot on some stuff. I'm Team Elihu.
4: Yeah, this is, I am too, and this is nothing against you, Steve, if you're listening, okay, but I just like to bet teasers, so when someone says, hey, this is still a good bet, go bet teasers, it's going to be usually pretty easy to convince me.
3: Elihu also suggested, some on-air, some off-air, that the three-team 10s and the four-team 13s ain't as bad as the Sharps would like you believe they are.
4: I might have one of those locked in for this week, Gil.
3: Yeah. So, put that in your pipe and smoke it, as they say.
4: Will do.
3: Okay.
4: Where's my pipe?
3: I'll look for it. Next on A Numbers Game, coming back.
4: Someone get my pipe.
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5: 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Bet sharp, look square. That's the It's the object of the game from Ungambled. We get tweets beating the book. Y'all are the best. Mark Gupta. Hey, Gil, remind me why you don't tease college football. You don't tease college football.
6: Because you can't trust kids. Remember that? That's Kelly's rule, at least.
5: That's Kelly's reasoning.
6: Remember that? Who's that Einstein on? Was it NC State who just had to run out of the back of the end zone and take a safety?
5: Yeah.
6: Mm-hmm. Kids.
5: The real reason is simply, you know, you could have asked not only college football, you could have asked NBA or college basketball, is that the point value, right, is lessened in those sports. So just let's take the NBA just as the most wild example. You know, like a 125 to 122 game is just, you know, garden variety NBA game. Teasing NBA points makes less sense, right, because the value of every point is so much less.
6: Right.
5: Makes
6: 200 point total versus 40.
5: That makes the starkest sense. College basketball is right behind that. And college football, then, in the same vein, right, the value of a point is less than it is, generally speaking, than it is in an NFL game. That's the reason. Break the Board Sports points out that he always appreciates Ben Fox, our old buddy Ben Fox, putting this out. Handicapping 101, forget everything you saw last week in the NFL, it means nothing. And what he's referring to is that Ben Fox puts out the early NFL Week 4 lopsided games by total money. 90% of the money on the Rams is the most money thus far this week in Week 4 in the NFL. Hmm. Closely followed by 89% of the money on the Saints, 88% on the Texans. Those are the most three at DraftKings specifically.
6: What am I missing on this Texan side this week?
5: Dude.
6: And I like to think I'm not one to overreact too much to an 0-3 start from the Texans because it's been three fairly tough opponents. I don't really want to punish them too much for the schedule so far. But Cowboys got an offense, man. They got an offense.
5: Chris Heath got to remind Kelly not to tease teams with high totals. Well, yeah, I brought that up with totals that it's
6: noted.
5: A little less sensitive, according to some, than it used to be.
6: Kelly don't care.
5: John G., wouldn't it be the Browns being the Browns if them to win seven games and not be able to draft one of the top quarterbacks in this great quarterback class? Oh, it'd totally be the Browns to do that. Vince Puckett, hey guys, great stuff this week. Thanks as always. Gil, you think you can, he says, you think we can get the Megapod Sunday mornings going forward? That'd be great.
6: Yeah, get it together.
5: Steve Cohen, not the Steve Cohen, but he says the Steve Cohen 21. He says, Gil Kelly, what about Seattle Jags on a 6-point teaser? WTUE, Dayton's rock and roll station, he says.
6: Oh! Writing it down.
5: Thank you, Steve.
6: What was it? W-T-U-E?
5: Like Tuesday, yeah. W-T-U-E.
6: Mm-hmm. Akron?
5: Dayton.
6: Dayton. Whoa. Sorry.
5: Seattle Jags 6-point teaser. I don't hate it. In fact, that was the one.
6: That was one you
5: that
6: said.
5: That was one that I said. Yeah. The real Murphy Bruno is the Mark Borchard character who occasionally pops up on your show based on the Simpsons fictional character Ned Flanders. Sorry, that's tremendous.
6: Wait. Well,
5: is Mark Borchard the human based on the fictional character Ned Flanders? It's a great call.
6: Well, no, but this is wrong Simpsons character. Now that I'm thinking about the Simpsons, who's the bad guy? Who's the old guy? His like assistant.
5: Smithers. Assistant?
6: Smithers. Assistant. Remember that guy?
5: I think the Ned Flanders one's on there too.
6: I feel like he looks more like that than Ned.
5: Smithers.
6: Yeah, Smithers.
5: You're talking about Montgomery Burns and Smithers.
6: Yes, thank you.
5: Oh, you're right. It's more Smithers. Yeah, you
6: That's
5: might
6: what
5: be right.
6: Looks like
5: he looks more
6: right?
5: like Smithers.
6: He doesn't have a Ned Flanders glorious mustache.
5: Who's the golfer? What's the golfer's name? Austin Smotherman?
6: Smotherman. I didn't really think about that, though, until right now. Mark kind of does look like Smithers.
5: Real Murphy Bruno. That's an outstanding tweet. Recapping the bets. NFL Week 4. I'm on the Vikings minus 9.5, hosting the Dolphins. They will be at least one of my two survivor plays this week. Seahawks minus 6.5, got them going as well. I think they go ham this week after losing to the Commanders last week. Panthers plus 3.5. Thing is, they don't have their corners. It's tough. But I do have the Panthers plus 3.5 against the Lions, and I got the Jags plus 3 against the Bungles. Or the Bengals, however you want to say it, minus 122, bought that up. Chargers last winless, 11-1. Vikings last undefeated, 11-1. Pumped about both of those. There's only five teams left in each of those categories. Baseball, lost my Phillies-Red Sox World Series matchup. Because as it was pointed out on Twitter to me earlier, hey, Gil, only the Red Sox has been knocked out of your Phillies-Red Sox matchup so far. You're right. So that one. And then in terms
6: just
5: of
6: take
5: the,
6: it down a leg.
5: In terms of the wild card round bets, I had three of them. I'm 1-1 so far. Padres was a winner. Red Sox was a loser. But if the Phillies get home, and I did double down like you did afterwards.
6: Nice. Let's go.
5: I got the Phillies pre-flop plus 115 over $2 after the first game. So this is a big result for me in this Phillies game here.
6: Let's send a couple more into the chop shop.
5: Let's go. That's a night game tonight. Again, it's the Phillies-Braves simultaneous concurrent with the Browns and the Steelers. And roughly an hour after that, the Aces and the Fever.
6: I can't go to that game, but I want to go
5: in
6: to
5: a
6: that
5: decider
6: game.
5: Tonight.
6: Really, I really wish that was standalone.
5: Oh,
6: just like we talk about with Raiders games, right? Like, never get out there because of the other NFL games going on, but what if there was more standalone? All right, my NFL for this week, did add one here. Smaller play for me, though, on the Bills this week. Laying the 6.5. Yeah, I just think these Jaguars, man, they got real problems. Although both of these quarterbacks should be noted. Many questions so far in practice this week of, hey, how you feeling? Because I don't know if you caught that with Drake May. He's like...
5: Jaguars had real problems. You meant Patriots got real problems.
6: Oh, thank you. Yeah, yes, yeah. Patriots. Yeah. Thank you. Yeah. Patriots, that's going on with Drake May and the Josh Allen. Like, there's been some questions about him being banged up. So I'm going a little bit lighter here, but I did end up on the Bills. Jags money line, and then I got a whole bunch of teasers. Cowboys Cardinals, Cowboys Jags. The 13-point teaser I mentioned earlier, that is the Cowboys, the Jags, the Ravens, and the Chiefs. And then Dolphins, Vikings under 42.5 and laying 2.5 with the Saints on Monday Night Football. Added Josh Allen MVP this week plus 250.
5: Gil's
6: in on that too. We're gonna win that together. We're going down together on that one.
5: Yes, we are.
6: Let's see. Baseball. There's the Philly series price bet. So we got that on the line tonight. And Cam Schlittler to lead in strikeouts postseason. And then the Fever bets going here tonight. This will end as well. Fever. Over
5: yes,
6: the Aces plus 155, and hopefully that WNBA Finals will.

0: Bobo, does that matter as much? Like, I'm getting on a plane, but I also feel like, why would you make the guy travel if you're not going to play him?
1: I don't know. And then Zach's also on the Texans' money line against the Cowboys. So he believes the Texans get off the schneid here, get their first win of the year. And then for the Giants, Jameis Winston, with J.J. McCarthy breathing down his neck, over 212.5 passing yards from Zach as well in that one. College football, Zach had a couple plays as well. He is laying the wood with Miami, -16.5. Yeah, that was good of him to point out the pre-flop on this, but preseason, this is like a pick 'em against Clemson. And he's on ASU, -4 against Baylor. Homer with the Sun Devils of ASU. And then after that, we had Jonathan Davis in studio. Great to see Jonathan. Oilers win in regulation versus the Canucks tonight. He also has a parlay in this one. Connor McDavid, Leon Draisaitl, each over 2.5 shots on goal, +111. Kelly loves a Sogs bet.
0: Sure do.
1: Yeah. And then in the Minnesota-Nashville game, he's got a draw, regulation draw at +310. Matt Boldy over 3.5 shots on goal, +106. Steven Stamkos over 2.5 shots on goal at -115.
2: And great job by you, Gil Alexander, because you're right. A shot, the puck hits the post, not on goal, but if the goalie slides 3 feet outside of the crease and saves a puck, it might be a shot on goal.
1: It might be. If the goalie wasn't there, it would have gone in, right? Jonathan did, but that was a great point JD made about also the fact that, but there's another guy standing right over there, so if he doesn't make that save, how can you not call that a save? Because if he doesn't stop it right there,
2: Someone's just grabbing it and scoring it. Yeah, that's good.
1: Oh, one more from Jonathan. Utah Mammoth, to win in regulation versus the Blackhawks, -140. Should have been the Yetis, right? Utah Yetis?
2: Oh, my gosh, especially when I saw at Fenway Park like a week ago, a big Yeti sign.
1: Yeah.
2: So they're spending sponsorship dollars.
1: Mammoth to win in regulation versus the Blackhawks from Jonathan Davis. Crack next. Unscripted with the Crackman Bill Krackenberger next, exclusively on a numbers game right here at VSiN, the Sports Betting Network.
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8: 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I am grateful, however you take it us in, each and every morning. Best listeners in the game. Kelly's behind the glass because it's time for Unscripted with the Crackman, Bill Krakenberger. Let's go.

0: Billy.
1: Good morning.
0: What's happening, man?
1: How are we doing?
0: I'm doing very well.
1: I just seen an AP outside, so an Advantage player.
0: Mm-hmm.
1: And he came right up to me. I said, hey, Bill, I actually know him. I just haven't seen him in a long time. And he came up and he wanted to shake my hand, but he couldn't because the Advantage works bright and early in the morning over here at Circa. He had bottles of water, was holding them like caressing a newborn baby.
0: Uh-huh.
1: And he goes to put them in his pocket to talk to me, and he forgot he already stole other waters and put them in his pocket. So there's a lounge here. Yeah. Wow, what a rat. I hate rats, too. Damn it.
0: Rat.
1: I hope Derek doesn't hear it. So he's over here at the lounge. There's a lounge here,
0: yeah.
1: I guess. Now, if you're staying at that hotel, it's okay.
0: Yeah.
1: You know, it's okay to bring them up to the room. I have no problem with that. You check in VIP at Caesars there, the 7-star check-in, diamond check-in. They have free bottles of water. I have no problem with you taking as many as you want. Go upstairs and, you know, don't get robbed for $8, $10 a bottle on the strip. But I have no problem even during your trip grabbing them at night, bringing them up to your room. They're free. You're a VIP. You are a VIP. There are lounges in town, though, at mostly every single high-limit casino. There's lounges with little foods and little hand foods, or yes, sometimes even sandwiches and soups even at some of them. And if you act as if
0: yes,
1: you belong there, just you can just walk back there.
0: Just act like you belong.
1: You know
0: who is the greatest resource of telling you which door to go behind?
1: Steve Fezzik. No kid. I didn't know, but I knew it.
0: That dude can tell you every little nook.
1: Yeah.
0: Where it exists at every casino.
1: Yeah, I was at the Fountain Blue the other night. I never knew they had that. Fountain Blue's got a nice little lounge, little thing, warm peanuts, like, you know, like just sodas, waters.
0: The Bellagio one is hiding right in broad daylight, right in front
1: really?
0: Of everybody.
1: And if you just act as if, you go
0: you
1: in there.
0: Just act as if.
1: Just act as if. But I thought it was kind of funny that he's actually grabbing, he lives here, so he's just grabbing them to take them. And
0: Fezzik lives here too.
1: Pockets full. Oh,
0: yes.
1: Wow.
0: Yeah.
1: Fezzik lives here.
0: Yes, he does.
1: I wasn't. And if you go to his man fridge at home, it's unbelievable. He's got his own refrigerator. Like his wife, like says, oh, that's your. Don't touch my refrigerator. That's all my free bottles of water and drinks. My 4 drinks a day for 16
0: Shout
1: years.
0: Shout out to Mrs. Fezzik. Yeah.
1: Nah, we're being funny. But that's very serious, though. I was like, wow, I didn't know they had a.
0: I thought you were going to say you didn't shake his hand because you're a bit of a germaphobe. I thought you were the one who sort of.
1: Well, speaking of which.
0: Oh, yeah.
1: Do you know what this wackadoo nifty did yet? You don't even know what he did on the way out.
0: Oh,
1: because you went different way. Last night we went to dinner at.
0: Yeah.
1: I forget where we were.
0: Bavette's.
1: Mm-hmm. Went to dinner at Bavette's. You went left.
0: Mm-hmm.
1: We went right.
0: Yeah.
1: And he's holding my bag for me. Got to have him do something. I spent tens of thousands on the guy. So he's holding my bag. Goes into the restroom where I was.
0: Oh, no.
1: Now this is like mortal sins. Like, they know here at Circa, they keep the best bathrooms, and the guys know me already. I walk in, I put paper towels down on the counter, put my bag down on the counter where the paper towels are, take care of business, come back real quick. You know, I always, in viewing range, but I walk into the bathroom. It's the biggest mortal sin you can commit with Bill Krakenberger, because I actually walked in the bathroom. My bag is next to him at the urinal.
0: Oh, no. I thought you were going to go one step further, that you were at one, and then he cozied up to the one next to you, which everybody knows.
1: That would have been better than putting my bag on the floor.
0: Oh, yeah.
1: He's putting my bag on the floor. Yeah. I said, oh, what are you doing?
0: Because your bag is catching strays, in other words.
1: I was legitimately, not only that, the floor is dirty. I was legitimately, you know, the floor, the men's floors, you know what I mean? Like they say on The Sopranos, on, you know, on a female bathroom, you can eat maple walnut ice cream off the bowl, off the seat. But in a male.
0: And how would you know that?
1: Well, that's what Paulie Walnut says.
0: Okay, yeah.
1: But in the men's bathroom, forget about it. It's unbelievable.
0: It's horrific.
1: So he's putting my bag on the floor. I said, what? I went nuts.
0: Nift.
1: I actually went nuts. I actually felt bad when I was done cursing him dead. I said, are you out of your mind? Do you know? You see me with sanitizer. You see how I'm nuts. I mean, something wrong with me, too. I'm not saying, trust me, I'm not saying I'm normal. But in the men's bathroom urinal right next to where your foot is? Are you out of your mind? It's a mortal sin. I mean, that's like one of the commandments. What are you doing? I can't even believe what
0: he's been on earth long enough to know better.
1: Oh, my God. Sometimes I say to him, are you sure you worked for Frank Sinatra for 15 years right next to him with every single decision?
0: Now, if he had done that with the, as he calls Sinatra, the old man's bag, what do you think Sinatra would have said to him?
1: No, forget it. He would have been fired instantly. Yeah. No, I think he was, you know, it's going to happen to all of us.
0: Mm-hmm.
1: I think we were a little sharper. It's going to happen. It's happening to me. I'm forgetting things now.
0: Me too.
1: It's scary that I forget so many things short term. It's actually scaring me a little bit.
0: You are definitely, your short term is not your
1: terrible
0: forte.
1: Yeah. Terrible. I'm bad with names. Someone comes up to me. I had to meet someone outside the studio a month ago. Gary. We went to dinner with Gary mm-hmm. a couple of times. I had to meet Gary outside the studio. And I met him once at the World Series, and I'm going to meet him outside the studio. We exchanged information. I'm going to meet Gary right outside the studio when the show's over. I said, Gary, I'll be happy to meet you. Sure, you're in town. Wonderful. I walked outside. I waved to them and went the other way. I didn't know who it was. I said, Gary, he followed me. Now they're terrible. Following me. And I'm saying, Gary, I'm so sorry. I didn't know that was you. He's like, crack. I said, oh, hi. No, I thought it was just a fan who wants to say hello. It was him. I only met him once. I forgot I was meeting him there. That scares me. That scares me.
0: I can remember, I might have talked about this before, I can actually remember the first time in life where I couldn't pull something out of my brain that I knew was there that I knew, but I couldn't get it from my brain to out of my mouth.
1: That's happening. And the words that you always use, that you know the certain words, that's scary.
0: I was at the old Hard Rock. This happened.
1: Well, that was a long time ago.
0: No, I know. But that was the first time it happened. When it happens to you the first time, you're startled because you're like, until this point in my life, I've had instant recall on every detail I've ever encountered in my life.
1: Yep.
0: But the first time it happened, it was the old Hard Rock back at the Circle Bar.
1: Right.
0: Oh, those old days of the Hard Rock. Let's just think about it for a second. What did they do to that place? Anyway, it was at the Circle Bar, and it was me, my buddy Ray, and my buddy Tommy, and we were talking about football, and this was... We were talking about some 90s New Orleans Saints running back, Dalton Hilliard.
1: Sure.
0: But I couldn't get Dalton Hilliard out of my brain. The only thing I knew was the Saints had a running back, and I could pull the letter D out of it. I knew his name started with a D, but I couldn't do it. And that was the first time it happened, 39 years old, and now, many years later, it's just an epidemic every day.
1: And you wonder how the mentalist that came on, what was his name?
0: Oz. That's your boy, Oz,
1: Oz,
0: right?
1: Comes on. Yes. Yeah. I have his number. He does answer texts, too. But Oz...
0: He won't respond to you now, either?
1: No, he will answer texts.
0: Okay.
1: Yeah. But Oz, who got so big since I first met him...
0: He ghosts Kelly.
1: He's giant.
0: He won't
1: now
0: respond to Kelly. Yeah.
1: Oh, really?
0: Yeah.
1: I'm going to smack him around. Yeah. All right, so... But Oz can not only guess what he... When they remember everything he's saying... He knows your basketball player from 50 years. Who was the guy I guessed?
0: Dan Marley.
1: Dan Marley from 50 years ago. So when you think about how can he do that, of course, you know, it's definitely a gimmick. He's got some kind of scam going on.
0: You tell me what that was.
1: Yeah.
0: Yeah.
1: That was amazing, wasn't it? Not just guessing the eight of clubs or eight of spades.
0: Eight of clubs eight under of my clubs, butt.
1: But Dan Marley.
0: No, seriously, how do you know the eight of clubs?
1: Your writing pattern. I don't know. Like, he's seen it somehow. Yeah.
0: And he wasn't even here. He was remote.
1: He wasn't even here. He was over. I've done stuff with him over the computer.
0: Yeah.
1: But I do know when I had my partner on the show, he couldn't guess something for him. He goes, all right, listen.
0: He couldn't get in Kelly's brain either.
1: Yeah, he couldn't get. I'm trying to think who I was with. Oh, that was John. So he couldn't get John. He said, go to Bill.
0: Huh.
1: Yeah. He couldn't get John on the show.
0: So what does that say about you and me?
1: I don't
0: think.
1: Yeah,
0: so
1: are we simpletons?
0: Apparently so.
1: Oz
0: was like, you're an easy mark. I'll get you.
1: Yeah. But I'd seen the Advantage guy, and I thought about it, and I know this guy has a ton of money, millions of dollars. He's got 12 waters, millions of dollars. And it just made me think, boy, I hope he doesn't hear this. Jeez, I don't mean to make fun of him. He's a nice guy. Mm. He's a nice guy. But some people don't realize that they have money for the rest of their life. Like, they don't, they'll die with the money and then leave it to kids that don't even appreciate it and blow it on stupid things.
0: Right.
1: How many times you see this? We talked about this in the restaurant the other night. Rodney Dangerfield, perfect example. When my friend used to own a Jolly Trolley, which is now the Las Vegas world's largest gift shop, that was a casino back in the day. He had a great hamburger for 99 cents. The people lined up to get in for the hamburger.
0: Las Vegas Boulevard and Sahara.
1: Yep. Yeah. World's largest gift shop. You can just Google Jolly Trolley Casino. It'll come right up. And Rodney used to perform at the Sahara and walk across the street to eat, though. And he got that 99 cent hamburger. And finally, Paul asked him and said, Rodney, I love you coming in. Come on, sit down. And he got to sit down with him a couple times. And I think, like Rodney, he went broke. early in his career. Great documentary. It's free on YouTube. I think we talked about it before. It's on YouTube. Fantastic documentary about Rodney Dangerfield and how he went broke early in his career and had to go back to selling aluminum siding. He was on Ed Sullivan, and he's in the guy's house selling aluminum siding, and that's him on the TV. And that's when he said, you know what, I think it's time to just go back to comedy again.
0: Mm-hmm.
1: So, but Rodney, perfect example, didn't know that he had money. He died with $27 million, I read. Tens of millions of dollars, and who got it was the girl that he married later in life, you know, less than half his age, and she wound up being like Kirk Kerkorian's caretaker at the end. So it just makes you think why she was around these guys, and it's just a shame that that's...
0: I ain't saying she's a gold digger.
1: No, I'm not saying.
0: No.
1: No, but I mean, but it could be. I mean...
0: But she ain't messing with no broke bro.
1: Yeah, yeah, yeah. No. That's it. That's mm-hmm. it. But anyway, I just... it's just something I noticed about people with a lot. Yeah. I'm not going out that way. It's all going.
0: Bill Krakenberger, everybody. By the way, exclusive picture of Nifty in front of the new Kids on the Block guys coming up after the break. That should be fun. It's a numbers game at VSiN, the Sports Betting Network.
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0: Back on a numbers game live from Circa Resort Casino, downtown Las Vegas, Gil Alexander. That's Bill Krakenberger. Bill Crackman with a K on Twitter. Name of his podcast is Wise Cracks. Bobby Getty's on Twitter. Love when my football team has more turnovers this year than my baseball team does hits in the postseason. Red Sox postseason hits 7, Patriots turnovers 8. Oh, boy. As a comparison, Yankees postseason hits 25, Giants, Jets, Bills turnovers 8. K-Flow. Speaking from my own personal experience without prying into a HIPAA violation, If you're on any form of statin for cholesterol, one significant side effect is short-term memory loss.
1: That's scary.
0: Turns your short-term into the equivalent of an etch-a-sketch. Wow. That could explain some stuff.
1: Very scary.
0: Montreal Max, thanks, Billy, for sending me that origin story of yours episode last week, and same as about Billy Walters. I also got my introduction to you as Crackman back on the RX Major Wager and EOG forums.
1: Wow. Old 30 school. Years ago.
0: Back in the 2000s. Yeah. By the way, sent you a DM with Mick, new from yesterday. There you go.
1: Okay, great.
0: Montreal sending you a
1: song. I want to get him on a show. He's got so much history.
0: Can we show this nifty picture real quick?
1: Oh, yeah.
0: Nifty not allowed on the show,
1: that
0: by
1: was
0: Billy.
1: In front of the New Kids on the Block.
0: New Kids on the Block are playing at Dolby Live at Park MGM, and they have this little thing where people take pictures in front of. So I said, hey, Nift, you want to sit in front of the New Kids, the NKOTB kids? Ah. He's like, absolutely. So there's Nifty holding his water bottle up in triumph right in front of Jordan.
1: There he is.
0: Jordan from New Kids on the Block.
1: Might be the closest he ever gets to this show.
0: That's Nift. That's the guy Billy won't let on. That's Frank Sinatra's assistant for how many years?
1: 15 years. Right-hand man.
0: His personal assistant.
1: Tom Jones for 2 years. Tom Jones gave him his name.
0: Yeah.
1: Yeah, gave him the nickname Nifty because his dad used to always say the word Nifty. You know, Howard thinks Nifty. So Nifty said, and they said, there was too many Larrys on the show, on the set. And he said, oh, your name's Nifty. That's it. That's how I got the name.
0: Man. You said you had.
1: Oh boy!
0: Yeah, what's this now? You said off air. You don't usually like tee up something, but what do you have here?
1: This is going to be a tough one for us.
0: Oh no!
1: All right. You want to know someone? You want to know their character? Who they are? Go out to eat with them. Go out to eat with someone. And I'm not saying this actually doesn't refer to us. Just in general, you go out to eat. And like. When you get your food, it's an old school thing. You know, when you get your food, you wait for everyone else.
0: Mm-hmm.
1: That's just an old school rule. However, if there's a problem with someone's food, we had Matt from WagerWire the other night.
0: Yeah.
1: There was a problem with his veal parm. And
0: what up, Matt?
1: So Matt, we all waited, and Matt said, please, guys, go. And I said, no, we'll wait. And then there was a problem with his food. And then, finally came.
0: We all were like, all right.
1: All right, Matt, see you later.
0: That's right.
1: So that happens very, very occasionally, but you wait for everybody. That's just the way it is.
0: Mm-hmm.
1: It's just the way we were taught as kids or whatever. So, it was like your shared appetizers. Like when you get appetizers for the table, I love getting appetizers for the table. We do that famously at Carbone. We get a bunch of the same things. We get a lot of appetizers though. So if you're first to take them, just take a little bit.
0: Mm-hmm.
1: I had this experience last week where. It was a whole table, and someone just glommed half the appetizer. They just take half the glom is an old word.
0: Yeah.
1: They took the half the appetizer like for themselves.
0: Was
1: like,
0: I at this one?
1: Nope.
0: Oh
1: no, you weren't. You weren't there. No, actually, it was in Pennsylvania. I wasn't even here. So it was a couple weeks ago. I just said, wow. Took half the appetizer. Like there was nothing left when it got to like the fourth person. I was like, wow. But the reason why I say it, I just seen something on this on etiquette, and it's so true. Like. If you're doing that, you could tell about their character. They're only thinking about themselves. Hands in the bread basket bother me. If take your bread, fine.
0: Stick and jab.
1: Don't start moving things around and then look for the bottom for a warm one or something. That's not going to fly.
0: Mm-hmm.
1: That's not going to fly with me. It's just not going to, it's like the opening scene from Black Mass when he's grabbing the peanuts, if you remember. And Whitey Bulger says to him, you realize what you're doing.
0: It's tough at Carbone, though, because they put the pizza bread over the garlic
1: they
0: bread.
1: Do. Yeah. They do. You might get a pass at Carbone.
0: Yeah.
1: You might get a pass there. Double dipping.
0: Oh. Seinfeldian.
1: Seinfeldian. George, when he called out the guy for double dipping.
0: Yeah, can't double dip.
1: There's no double dipping at my table.
0: No.
1: Now, granted, if you're paying for the meal, you want to double dip, you double dip. If you're on your own. I'm just not going to touch it.
0: I don't know.
1: You know what I mean? And not talking. When you chew your food, no one does this around us, though.
0: No,
1: we're pretty good.
0: We don't have this.
1: I don't want someone talking and food flying all around.
0: That's ejection. You wouldn't invite that person back.
1: Right, yeah. Right. Treating, this is important to me.
0: Yes.
1: How you treat the staff.
0: 100%.
1: That's very important to me.
0: You learn more about people from that than almost anything.
1: When I see someone abuse a waiter or talk down to a waiter or say something to the waiter, like off color, or it's a full sense of like entitlement. Okay, great. They are working for you. You are tipping them. But I've been in every one of these jobs. I worked so many jobs in my life. I've been there. So you just, and not, that's not even a good excuse. Just who are you? Who do you think you are?
0: Right.
1: That you could talk down the way. You know, someone comes to the table and brings your food, and then you ask for something extra, and they don't bring. And I had someone do this, and they said, you know, what did I tell you? I was like, what did I tell you?
0: Yeah, yeah.
1: You can't do that.
0: I was.
1: Our food's going to be poisoned in the back. My first thought is like, oh, whoa. You can't do that. The guy's going to the back room there. You're gonna get us killed.
0: I was in Nashville once, Tennessee, and this is like 25 years ago or something. And there we were all, it was some music related thing. We're all in Nashville, and some girl from Nashville was with us, as cute as could be, as southern as you know, proper as the day is long.
1: Sure.
0: Just talking to
1: Southern
0: us.
1: Belle.
0: Right, just Southern Belle. She said, oh yeah, all that. She's just like, oh, bless your heart. She's going all this, and then the wait staff got there. And immediately she turned into a monster.
1: Wow.
0: And I was like, oh my God, what just happened?
1: That's terrible.
0: I was like,
1: I didn't expect this, what you were going to say here.
0: Oh my God.
1: No, and there's an old school thing with me too when it comes to paying the bill. If you're with your girlfriend, a girl you want to be with, you know, I can't believe these people Dutch checks and split checks.
0: All right, I don't know. I'll never understand it.
1: I'll never understand it.
0: Now, you're a tough one, though, because you don't let anybody pay ever.
1: I know, but I'm not saying. Yeah. I'm saying just as I know that guys are with their girl and the girl splitting the check, like, evenly. Like, I just can't even believe you would.
0: I can't either.
1: Now, maybe call me old-fashioned, old school, you know.
0: We come from a different year.
1: I have no problem now, though. Like, my wife's the one who really put this to me. She goes, are you out of your mind? Of course five girls go. We go out and we split the check evenly.
0: Well, that's different.
1: So even the guys, though, she's right. Five guys go out and you want to split the check evenly, you do it. Now, maybe because of the sports betting, this maybe the back east, the knock-around guys, or maybe that's the reason why I haven't really seen any split checks at my tables. But, like, even the guys that come in town, now these guys from the South, they play this credit card roulette. I told you this already.
0: Yeah.
1: And I always play the Nicky the Dunce role, and I don't have – I have the plastic card.
0: That's right.
1: I always had the plastic card as a backup in my wallet to give in case someone wants to play credit card roulette. Usually the waiter puts it behind the back. He's picking the thicker card or the card that has the raised lettering of the credit card number. It's a little edge, a little gaff. But
0: AP.
1: I understand it. But I do understand that you want to chip in evenly and five guys. What are you supposed to do? You know what I mean? Of course, you know, you have five guys. Now, where I'm from and where a lot of guys that are listening to this show are from, the guy with the most money pays. I've been at tables so many times.
0: Absolutely.
1: With guys that's worth millions and millions, and they're in the bathroom when a check comes. You know, I'm going to give. I've thrown this guy under the bus here multiple times. I'm at Piero's 10 years ago, and I'm talking to Freddie, the owner, and I'm talking about the fight with Mayweather and Pacquiao, and he says, "Wait one minute." He goes and gets Bob Arum off the. I didn't know Bob was at the bar. Bob Arum's in the bar. He comes over and sits with us and has dinner with us. My friend Abe was there. We were all there at dinner. And the check was free. Now I'm waiting for the tip money, and Arum wasn't going for the tip. So I had to leave the tip. I mean, he just would not go for the tip.
0: But Bob Arum, for those who don't know,
1: he's worth $500 million.
0: In the era of Don King, there was Don King and there was Bob Arum.
1: That's it.
0: As the biggest boxing promoters were.
1: That's it.
0: He's promoting multi-million dollar fights.
1: Yes. And I throw him under the bus because he was real tough on my buddy Teddy Atlas. When ESPN, the Friday night fights ended, ESPN still had fights, and Bob Arum brought his whole company's fights to ESPN, and they were great fights.
0: Yeah.
1: So Joe Tessitore and Teddy used to do the fights. I've been all over the country with them guys on the Friday night fights, and now they had the big fights, but Bob Arum didn't like Teddy, and Teddy didn't like Bob Arum.
0: No.
1: So Bob Arum said, I'm not bringing my fights to there if you put Teddy Atlas on them. So he cost Teddy his livelihood on ESPN by doing that because, you know, Teddy telling it like it is or like he thinks it is.
0: Oh, was Bob Arum behind that?
1: Bob Arum was behind it. And then what happened in the end? Bob Arum's son-in-law, I think it was Todd something, he got caught doing some shady stuff, and ESPN no longer has those big fights. Arum's company's out of there now.
0: Yeah.
1: So
0: they don't have any boxing anymore, do they?
1: Yeah, it's amazing how things just go around full circle. Yeah. Now Teddy does his podcast, He's been on our show multiple times.
0: He has been on this show.
1: He does UFC now. Is he actually?
0: Really?
1: Well, Dana White loves Teddy, so he's actually doing UFC with some UFC stuff. So,
0: how does Teddy feel about it?
1: He likes boxing better.
0: Yeah,
1: but he does know a lot of the UFC guys. They come to his big dinner. It's nice. It's actually good.
0: Good
1: for Teddy. We want him to make money and keep his voice out there.
0: Bill Krakenberger, unscripted, on a numbers game at Visa, the Sports Betting Network.
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6: 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Paid endorsement. Gil Alexander, Bill Krakenberger, we get tweets beating the book. Chance Copperpot, I agree with all of Bill's dining rules. I cannot stand people that chew with their mouth open or try to talk while they're chewing. The noise bothers me, and it's disgusting. Have some self-awareness. Worse than nails on a chalkboard. Absolutely. Harold Irving, I've seen a millionaire want a tip on pre-tax cost of the meal. Sad, he says.
7: Oh, yeah. Chris, right about that.
6: Chris Heath, when I'm going out to dinner with family and friends, I'm paying or I'm not going, he says. C. Pike, come on, boys. The cell phone on the table guy. Get him out of here. Oh, we didn't talk about that. Get him out of here.
7: I'm guilty of that.
6: I am
7: if
6: too.
7: It's us four, like me, you, Nifty, and Willie at dinner the last couple nights.
6: We all have cell phones.
7: I have cell phone on the table. I'm watching something or if I, not watching, I don't watch any shows or anything, but I'm watching my phone for sure.
6: If there's, I mean, there's baseball on, so I wanted to check scores.
7: Yeah.
6: The one thing you try not to do is text while you're on. That
7: I don't text or answer or call us. It's a real important, something very important. But then again, I think I tell you guys, listen, guys, I can get games or props at any minute. I may have to take it and may have to put that in.
6: Well,
7: you know, so that can absolutely happen.
6: And Jeff Isaacs, me and my best friend have a standing rule when we're all out to eat. If someone says they got the bill, we don't argue. They want a treat. The other will get the next. It all evens out with
7: that's
6: true friends.
7: Good. Who said that? Whoever said that? Jeff Isaacs. That,
6: yep.
7: That's actually good.
6: Yeah.
7: But I still stick by what I say. I have been the four people at the table. I've been the poorest at the table. The richest guy at the table that has tons of money, he's the one that's supposed to pay. So if anyone wants to go out, when you go out with me, if you're you know who you are.
6: It's also it's a little quirky, too, because there's also, you know, I am happy to pay all the time for certain people.
7: Yep.
6: Based on money, based on, you know, just the fact that you just appreciate them so much, whatever. But there is the accepts it too quickly guy. Does that bother you at all? In other words, I have no problem doing it.
7: Yes.
6: But, like, just a little bit of resistance. I know I'm not supposed to do it for resistance, but just maybe a little hint of that every once in a while.
7: Our viewers and listeners are the astute guys. A lot of, like, I use that word too much. I know I use it too much. Knock around guys. They're Honeymooners fans. So they remember the episode when they went to this real fancy colonnade room on Honeymooners. There's only 39 episodes, so And Ralph.
6: Is that all there was?
7: That's all there was. 39 wow. episodes. They have some lost ones, but these are the 39 that were on WPIX Channel 11 back in the East and across the nation on your local station, local affiliate. So you go out to dinner, and Ralph and Alice are like, oh my God, this guy invited us to the Colonnade Room. It's so fancy. We can't go there ever. It's so nice of him to invite us there. And meanwhile, the guy that invited them there, he thinks that Ralph's a big executive at the bus company. So what do you think happens at dinner? And Ralph offers to pay the check because he knows that, of course, the guy, Bill, is not going to let him pay the check. And right away, Ralph says, let me get this. He goes, okay, Ralph. And Ralph, he shakes, he stares, he looks down. Okay, Ralph. That's it. He let it. Okay, Ralph. He and, of course, Ralph has $11. The bill's $39. This is back in 1950. The bill's $39. He has 11. And, you know, the one guy's, I think he had 16 bucks. The guy had 11. They wind up splitting it four ways. The girls had to go in their purses.
6: By the way, I do that as a gag back in the day. never saw a fashion stylist first date. Get the bill, and I just went like this, like just as a gag. Like, oh my God, how are we going to pay for this kind of thing?
7: All right, the basis of my show today. Ready?
6: Yes.
7: Am I being on your show today?
6: That's your show. Come on.
7: Resorts World cheating.
6: Oh, we got to talk about this.
7: Okay. Absolute 100% cheating. Now, I put it on Twitter, which is a lot of people that don't know sports betting, I guess that follow me, regular people that just gamble, maybe don't know sports betting. So I probably didn't explain it correctly, though 90% of the followers knew right away what happened. I go in to bet some prop bets. I use the kiosk. First, I go to the counter. I didn't even know. That's how little I knew about Resorts World.
6: Yeah, they have a counter.
7: The prop bets, they don't take at the counter. Mm-hmm. Go to the kiosk. You know, put $1,000 in. I said, you know, what's the number I can bet here, you think? I think I bet $300. So I said, let me bet $200, and if they don't move it, I'll bet it. I'll rebet them. You know, I brought a lot of money to rebet props. Go in, first five go through. I risk $200. Try to make it look a little stupid. Instead of if something's minus $1.15, you're supposed to bet $230 to win $200. It's easier math. Even numbers, no coins involved. So I said, let me bet the risk $200. And so I bet the risk $200 on five of them. They all went through. The sixth one was in a spin. I said, oh, boy, I can see where this is going to go. Mm-hmm. I just thought they were going to deny. It went through. I said, okay. Seventh one, eighth one. I'm actually recording now to see what they're going to do. I pulled the thing. I said, oh, boy. I was warned a little bit about Resorts World, but not $200. It's the $200, $300, you should be fine. That's not the case. So sure enough, I bet something minus $1.13, and it was Williams under yards on Dallas, and it put me in the queue. It said, bet denied. Now I said, well, let me bet $100. I lowered it to $100. Red letters come up saying minus $1.70 now.
6: Ooh.
7: So now they moved it on air, obviously. Yeah. There's no one else betting that on a it's a Saturday morning, early Saturday morning, a day before the games in the morning. There's no one else betting player prop, like my player props.
6: They can't do the Caesars thing they did to me when they moved it.
7: Well, that it's very similar though that happened. Yeah. That happened. I thought of you.
6: But remember, the Caesars thing was an NBA draft. They moved something from 50-1 to 25-1 before they took my money. A bet that was likely to lose and did lose, by the way.
7: Did they lie to you and say someone else?
6: They lied and they said, oh, someone at another Caesars property must be betting this at the same time.
7: I don't even know this, Gil. Is Resorts World an app that people bet in town? I don't even know. I don't think so.
6: It exists.
7: Oh, it exists? Okay.
6: It exists. Yeah.
7: So, and because it's when it happened to me, people said, when I put the video up, people said, oh, what, you're stupid? Just bet the other way. You bet the wrong way on that. No, because I tried that. I tried to bet the other way. Of course I'm going to try that. And what happened was they put me in a queue, denied it, and moved it again. Now they were just denying every single bet. Just denying it and moving no matter what I bet.
6: They had enough of you.
7: They've just had enough of me. I got let the first seven, I think, or No, they let the first. Somehow I got nine bets in there. The night before. The night before, I tested it out a little bit. So I had nine bets in there. And it just so happens that Williams was one of the. I would have went 8-2. Williams was a losing bet. I had a real big week on props. So
6: Javonte Williams, the Cowboys. Yeah.
7: Williams was the bet that it actually lost that bet. So they saved me a bet. But of course, people online said, they saved you money. You should be happy. That wasn't the purpose. Win or loss meant nothing.
6: Yeah.
7: Didn't mean anything. Even when I went to cash those 8 tickets at the counter, I told you, I tipped the employee. The employees were so nice. The guys behind the counter.
6: They're super nice there.
7: The supervisors. Yeah. They knew about the tweet, by the way. It got 130,000 views. They knew about it. But they were so nice. So they were just nice guys. They were really nice. And it wasn't their fault. It goes to a risk office, but someone that's sitting behind the desk or in a risk management office that never pokes his face out in public and doesn't have the balls to do this on his own, go bet sports for a living, you know, like try to do what we do, try to win like we try to win. It's so hard to do. And then when you win, what happens? You get shown the door. It's just, it's so hard to bet and win. But, so I said, you know what? I'm going to call gaming. I call gaming and I got a good gaming guy on the phone. He called me back. I wound up texting back and forth with him. He called me, and he knows about sports betting, which is real important. Sometimes you get a gaming person that they just know they're policing slot machines and table games, and mostly the players are wrong. So
6: is he responding to you because you're Bill Krakenberger?
7: Nope,
6: would he respond to anybody?
7: No, he'll respond to anybody.
6: Okay.
7: Yeah, and he was very professional, but I knew all the lingo too. So he knows I know I'm in the know. You know, I'm not Joe Public where I'm brand new to sports betting. He knew that I was in the know. And he's like, Mr. Krakenberger, I really don't know what to do. I said, well, come down here. You pick a bet. Because he said they can use an excuse that someone else is betting it. I said, that's not the case though. It's Saturday morning. You come down here. You just close your eyes and pick any player, point to them. I'll show you what they're going to do. I'll put the money up and I'll do it. And I'll take you to lunch too. I told him. He left. But I was being serious.
6: Mm-hmm.
7: And he said, well, we have a once-a-month meeting. You can go in front of the gaming board and explain your case. I said, that's not going to work. It's not going to work. So a buddy of mine reached out to someone on the gaming board, big name. And I'll let you guys know how this pans out in the end because, he's away right now.
6: What do you hope to get out of this? Just a change of policy like that, that this is prohibited from now on, that they're unable to do that,
7: they're cheating, yeah. And I hope someone gets ridiculed over there, and I hope they give them the guy that's denying all the bets. I don't want them to get fired. Believe it or not, I don't want no one to get fired. I don't. I want them to be told what's going on, what you're doing wrong. You know, there was a guy that was at Cantor Gaming that was cheating for people. He didn't realize he was cheating. He wasn't schooled in the business. You know, he came right out of college and he's denying the winning bets and taking the losing bets on live wagering. So maybe he doesn't know, but I think this guy knew. He just, you know, we gotta straighten him out a little bit.
6: It's a snapshot of
7: how it is to be a gambler.
6: How it is today. Yep. Yeah. More with Crackman on the other side. It's a numbers game at Visa, the Sports Betting Network.
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1: 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By the way, top of the hour, John Hansen, the guru. That's the guru on fantasy, on fantasy football. By the way, the name of the show is called Prop Points. John will also be joined today by Tom Brawley from fantasysports.com to give out his favorite props for the Steelers-Browns game tonight and for NFL Sunday, week number 4 in the National Football League. Prop Points goes an hour, and then it'll be Money Moves with Stormy and JVT. Also on Twitter Live, we're doing the Megapod, 2 p.m. Eastern, 11 a.m. Pacific. Todd Wishnev, Will Hill, and myself, along with Chris Felica, the Bear. So that's your day. And then Mitch and Paul, of course, follow the money here on VSiN at 7 p.m. Eastern. Oh, excuse me, pardon me, 4 p.m. Yeah, 7 p.m. Wait a minute. Hold on. 7 p.m. No, that's 4 p.m. Eastern. What am I doing, for God's sakes? 4 p.m. Eastern, for God's sakes. These are all Eastern times we have up on screen. So there you go.
2: Is that, you know, that's another thing. I've been confused. Like, when I go on shows, they say, hey, can you do our show 4 p.m.? I guess I thought that you're just supposed to quote Eastern time. So if you're going to have us on or do something, just say 4 p.m. Vegas time. Or if that's, I know it's Western, but
1: because we have all our guests strewn across the country,
2: right.
1: So we're kind of careful about saying Eastern and Pacific.
2: Okay.
1: But where it becomes a little dicier is when you got guys from the Central and the Mountain time zones, then you have to sort of put it in their terms.
2: Standard should be East. Just tell everyone Eastern time this way. Is that what you're saying, though, or no?
1: Well, no, I think, I mean, because it's one thing, if it was all just 3 hours
2: right.
1: uniform, that'd be no problem. Then you're right. But the problem is that folks in the Mountain time zone don't really, I know Bob, for instance, Dr. Bob's in the Mountain time zone. He's always like, is that my time or your time? He doesn't care about Eastern.
2: Now, why are, you said, that, is Dr. Bob in town?
1: He's going to be in town tomorrow.
2: Are you having him on?
1: Yeah, we're going to have him on. We're going to the Cal-UNLV game on Saturday.
2: Oh, nice.
1: Yeah.
2: Nice. Mr. Fezzik on tomorrow?
1: Fezzik is on tomorrow.
2: Yeah, Mr. Fezzik.
1: Yeah.
2: Fezzik, okay.
1: Yeah.
2: Fezzik.
1: Oh, I thought you said Bob.
2: Bob and Fezzik.
1: Fezzik will be on. Bob actually will not be on the with us tomorrow.
2: Oh, okay.
1: Bob will be in town, yeah.
2: Oh, he's in town and not on tomorrow. Okay, I got you.
1: Yeah.
2: So my finish of Resorts World, just saying about how it's so hard to win today compared to years ago. And now, if you do, well, we've known this for the last decade, really. If you do, you won't be allowed to do it for long if you're betting serious amounts of money. But at least some of the sports books, like the one behind us, they do take prop bets the day of the game. But there's other places that take props ahead of time. So the FanDuel's, DraftKings, Bet365's, Fanatics, all these places that put their lines up at MGM. But you have to do it carefully. Because you don't want to have, you know, a DraftKings account and have five bets sitting in your account that are, you know, props on Monday and Tuesday for the Sunday game. A trader or someone in risk is going to say, well, look at this guy. Who bets stuff not the day of the game? That's very important. If you're betting the day of the game, you can go a little bit more undercover than betting your props and betting stuff early in the week. But it's an inefficient market early in the week compared to the day of the game. So that's the reason why we want to get ahead of these things. And if you do bet them, you're going to get limited or severely thrown out, severely limited or thrown out, I should say, of those accounts, especially like we know what DraftKings has done. They listen to us over there. Shout out. Hi, DraftKings.
1: Hey, DraftKings.
2: They listen to us over on Durango. Why do we know that? Is because you and I were talking about them, I think it might have been the beginning of last year, or maybe even a year before. I think it was last year. Talking just about their new rules, how they can cancel bets on certain things. And Mr. Krakenberger got a phone call right after the show at 10:01 saying, you're not allowed to bet no more at the counter more than $250. So, meanwhile, all the good things we've said, I've talked about how great resorts, I did tweets about how great they were at resorts to me. And how they would take $1,000 and not move the line, take another $1,000. They were really good to me at resorts in Atlantic City, at Foxwoods. But in the end, they probably saved me some money. It sounds weird, right? When I went to Foxwoods, I played negative EV video poker. Even though I went in, got some free play, and I did play, I may have overplayed a little bit because I know I'm going to be at DraftKings, and I know that the people that run the sports book at Foxwoods, do not work for DraftKings. They work for Foxwoods. So I can always have them go to their computer and say, listen, show them, I'm putting this all this money through video poker, and maybe that'll help me. And it probably did help me a little bit get some better limits. But I ran really bad at Foxwoods. Multiple. Now, the last year I was playing there, I actually won, maybe over the last six trips. But lifetime, big loser playing video poker there. So imagine someone in this space talking about losing. But, yeah, so I have lost money playing video poker there. So in the end, airfare and hotel, you know, the hotel was free, but car rental and everything, if you put those things in the mix, you know, even when I went to Pennsylvania a couple weeks ago, it's a couple $1,000 in expenses. So, you know, you have to put them into the mix of what you're doing, EV or not. And maybe it wasn't worth it anyway. But I said, you won't be allowed for a long time. And someone showed me a newspaper the other day, the old New York line, -7.5, -7.5, -8.5. What that means is for $100, you would take the dog, you would get 175 on, or I'm sorry, 7.5 is 150, but on the favorite, you lay 170. That is now standard in the industry now for baseball, but yet they did go back here, I noticed, went back to a great 10-cent line in baseball and some of the places in town. But it's just, I remember years ago, even the totals, you would bet over 47.5, under 49.5. If it lands on 48, they get it all. You know, like
1: that. Is that how it used to be?
2: Oh yeah, 47. Really? Yeah, people would know. Anyone knows the New York Post, the Daily News, and the bookmakers used to go by that. Yeah, you'd go. This is back in the early 70s. Yeah, you bet. If you bet with your local guy.
1: Oh, locals. Yeah, yeah, that's a different story.
2: We're local guys.
1: Yeah, yeah.
2: Yeah, well, there was no one else ever Vegas. Yeah. So if you're in New York reading the Post, you can only bet. Wow. In matter of fact, when I used to bet with a guy, and I used to say, well, in the New York Post, the Jets are -3. You know, and I said, yeah, bet with the paper. That's what he used to say. But anyway, so I just thought that was kind of
1: speed to burn, 725. Limited, DraftKings said limited me to 52 cents on a bet. You read that, right? 52 cents.
2: I didn't think they did stuff like that.
1: Jim Del Torio. Good morning, gentlemen. I'm trying to have lunch here in Chicago. Please refrain from telling Shifty. He called Nifty Shifty. Bathroom stories. More Hard Rock stories. The kids wouldn't believe the Hard Rock back in the days. Oh, they have no idea, Jim.
2: They really wouldn't.
1: They have no idea. They just know you as a mild-mannered sports betting show host. That's all they know me as. This is from Joseph Frieda. I love this, Joseph. He says, everyone has an accepts-it-too-quickly guy in their circle of friends.
2: LOL. Oh, wow. That guy's a knock-around guy. I think he's down in Florida. I'm going to go see him.
1: There is always the accepts-it-too-quickly guy that I was talking about earlier.
2: Okay, Ralph.
1: So true. I love that. I love that story.
2: Okay, Ralph.
1: Okay, Ralph.
2: Start shaking.
1: Hey, okay, Ralph.
2: Okay, Ralph.
1: That's awesome. Always appreciate the tweets from everybody on whatever is ready. You're not betting any of this Sunday night football tonight, are you? Browns and Steelers?
2: Thursday night. No.
1: Or Thursday night. I'm pardoned.
2: Did I bet anything? No, I listen, there's sharps on both sides of this game. A guy, you know, Monday morning is when I do bet some NFL sides. I don't like to even talk about them on air because you know why? You can't get the line anymore. And I talk about how sides are so hard to beat. Mm-hmm. So Sunday night, but someone says, hey, can you do me a favor? He said, this is a great line. We should split this bet.

0: more than me. But yeah, I'll bet some player props or something like that. But how about yourself? You asked
1: nothing. No,
0: oh, nothing.
1: I'm almost happy to hear that answer, which is that that corroborates to some extent my instinct on the game, which is if this was in the middle of a Sunday morning, right, I would not be playing it. Just because it's a standalone, I shouldn't be playing it.
0: But
1: either.
0: Most people, even the people listening, yeah, will have a bet on that side.
1: Course.
0: On a side of the game.
1: Though we do
0: one
1: have
0: of the
1: tonight.
0: Two sides.
1: Though we do have, they do have distractions tonight. In addition to the football game, got the Phillies and the Braves,
0: it's a great
1: game
0: time
1: three.
0: Of the year.
1: Oh, it's
0: so a great time of the year.
1: And the Aces and the Fever,
0: wow,
1: play game three tonight in Las Vegas, which if it were, if it didn't have the NFL and MLB competition, might have been the most highly rated Vegas. Which, if it were, if it didn't have the NFL and MLB competition, might have been the most highly rated WNBA game ever.
0: Wow. Who went after the fan the other night?
1: Asia
0: Wilson went after the fan that pointed.
1: Yeah, yeah.
0: She goes in the stands to go after the fan.
1: His wife's pulling him back
0: instead of standing up.
1: That's the best
0: you know,
1: part
0: of it. Going after her.
1: Yeah. He didn't do anything wrong.
0: Yeah.
1: She lost it.
0: Yeah.
1: Oh, what's going on? Bill Krakenberger, everybody. By the way, again, all the picks on the show today. VSiN.com/picks for subscribers. 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John Hansen is next. 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
1: Oh! 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
1: Good afternoon and welcome to a Thursday edition of Prop Points here on VSiN. I'm John Hansen of FantasyPoints.com. The program, per usual, is being produced by Mr. Michael Cohen. A game day edition of the program as the Pittsburgh Steelers are in Cleveland to take on the Browns. We do have a total, pretty lame, of 38 points here. Pittsburgh minus 3 with the Steelers having an implied total of 20.5 and the Browns only at 17.5. So it may not be a fun watch tonight, but thank God for gaming activities. And speaking of that, we do have some props here on the program. We'll catch you up on your top headlines, of course. We'll pop in with all the data points for Pittsburgh at Cleveland, as well as being visited by the grinder, Tom Brawley, of course, from FantasyPoints.com. We are on the same page, I do believe, on a kind of a low-end prop tonight, and usually when the grinder and I agree, it hits. I think, to be fair, about 70% over the last 3 years. And then at the end of the program, I will pop out my official plays. I do have one lean. I do have a touchdown play that I like at plus 400. I've got four props and a Thursday night special. Make sure you download the Prop Points podcast, Apple, Spotify, or wherever you get your pods. NFL news here at the top of the show, as we always do. And the big story of the day is the Pittsburgh Steelers have traded stud corner Joey Porter Jr. to the Dallas Cowboys. And our guy Adam Schefter is reporting there is a chance that Joey Porter plays week 4 up against the Texans, who really have only one good wide receiver at this juncture, and that is Nico Collins, who does look to return. So looking over at the Cowboy depth chart here, they've got Caleb Downs, the number one pick. Now they've got Joey Porter. You got a little Malik Hooker. Looks like we will be picking on whomever is up against Deron Bland over there at a left corner. But the Cowboys do have a number of talented name players at the very least on defense. We'll see if the coordinator, Christian Parker, is up to the task here. But they did improve after a very ugly showing in week number 1. Otherwise, Jaden Daniels said he feels good and he's taking his recovery day to day. I'm not even sure where to go with this. I'm not sure if it's much of a drop-off from Jaden Daniels to Marcus Mariota. In fact, if you're a Terry McLaurin person, you want Mariota. Mariota targets McLaurin at a very absurd rate. I think it's like 30%. Which is pretty high. So we'll see about the DC Commanders quarterback situation. Rashad White for those Commanders did not practice on Thursday, which is not great. It looked like, I think after week 2, it looked like, oh, maybe we have something here with Rashad White, but nothing happened in week. Well, he did catch a touchdown, a little bit of a fluky play. He didn't get a lot of targets in the game. So we'll see about that. As we move along here, he won't play tonight, Rico Dowdle, so it's all Jalen Warren, by the way. But NFL Network's Ian Rappaport reports there is a, quote, pretty good chance that Rico does return in week 5 against the Indianapolis Colts. They really have nothing else behind Jalen Warren. So we are in on something related to Jalen Warren tonight. The only backup is Travis Homer. Well, they do have Heidenreich, the rookie, Eli Heidenreich, out of Navy. It'd be cool to see him play some snaps here, but it should be all Jalen Warren tonight. And earlier in the season, not a big man, but seems to be up to the task in terms of handling a good amount of volume without really suffering any serious injuries. He's been a pretty durable guy. 49er GM John Lynch, as we continue to look at the top stories here, said, and this is yesterday, that Mike Evans will, quote, make every attempt to play week 4 against the Denver Broncos. That's not a good sign. He's had myriad injury problems already. I was out on Evans and Devontae Adams, and so far I'm not doing very well with that, but we'll see about Adams. But, you know, Mike Evans, it seems like he's hanging on by a thread here health-wise. Speaking of health, Jadarian Price was limited in practice today, or actually yesterday, ahead of the game this week against the LA Chargers. And the Seahawks have officially designated Zach Charbonnet to return from the PUP list. He could play as early as next week. So if he is available in your league, I would obviously suggest picking him up because he could be a real needle mover here. I did like Jadarian Price as a pick this summer. It's not really working out. He's sharing the ball in the backfield with others, low-end guys like George Halani. So Zach Charbonnet is probably going to, you know, handle as much as he can. Like, let's think of it from November through the season. Like, because I didn't think he would be back until November. It looks like he's a little ahead of schedule here. So, you know, where's Zach Charbonnet? Like, he should be considered a top 20 running back for fantasy at the very least. And he pretty good receiver. He should be a three down back. Could get 20 touches a game down the stretch. Devontae Smith for the Philadelphia Eagles. Held out of practice Wednesday up against the Rams. That's a tough matchup. And Dallas Goedert also remained sidelined. So I guess Devontae Smith is just managing this hamstring injury and doing it pretty well because he definitely looked good on a Monday Night Football, but he's been dealing with a hamstring dating back to the summer. So you wonder if that's a precarious situation, but again, he looks good on the field when he plays. Man, the injuries are piling up for Ladd McConkey. He was limited in Wednesday's practice. Now he's got a foot problem. Terrence Ferguson with the ankle. Now, it does look like Puka Nacua per head coach Sean McVay. Looks like Puka Nacua with the groin is expected to play. I guess he was limited to open the week, so that's good. But Terrence Ferguson looks like a real needle mover, but not with this ankle injury. He was held out of practice on Wednesday. Some Bills injuries of note. DJ Moore, I'm looking over his prop. I like it. I'm thinking about it, kicking the tires. Good matchup here. He does very well against man coverage with the Patriots run a lot. And, oh, by the way, Christian Gonzalez, dealing with a shoulder injury, did not practice. Keon Coleman, also with an ankle injury, he did not practice. And then we also have Christian Benford, who was out of practice as well. And that could bode well for Romeo Doubs. And I think we're all caught up here. So before we take the first break, let's start taking a look at some of the data points related to tonight's football game. We'll start with the QBs. We'll take a look at Aaron Rodgers here. Mr. Jekyll and Hyde looked terrible the first two games. And then last week against Cincinnati, I thought that was going to be a tough matchup. They were a very challenging defense so far this year. They put a lot of pressure. They cover pretty well. But Aaron was out there slinging it. I don't know if that means anything for tonight's game, of course, because it's another bad schematic matchup. 215.5 is the number. That's not big at all. That's a pretty low number at minus 113, 1.5 touchdowns. It's plus money, plus 152 if he gets two. So certainly the books aren't exactly expecting him to get two touchdowns. And boy, it's just a bad matchup based on coverages that the Cleveland Browns run. They run man coverage 43.5% of the time. That's a lot. And Aaron Rodgers, they're all bad against man. I'll spit out all the details in the next segment, but Rodgers himself averages only 5.24 yards per attempt against man coverage this season. The Browns do give up the 13th most passing yards per game and the 8th most passing touchdowns per game. Bryce Young had a pretty good game against them last year, but this is what Aaron Rodgers does. Last year in this matchup, 235/2. Oh, look, you can start him in the second matchup. No, you can't. 168/0. So he had a solid game against them, and he had a game where he did absolutely nothing. Let's look at Deshaun Watson, 186.5 at minus 112. How pathetic is this? They're not even giving him a touchdown. So the total, the over-under is 0.5 over or under. So he gets 0 or 1. And now it is minus 224. Over here. So if you went over, that's, you know, you got to pay up a lot. So they are probably expecting him to get a tutty, but that's pathetic. I don't know if I've seen much of that. Pittsburgh running cover 3 and cover 4, 67.8% of the time. It is a decent matchup based on coverages, because he averages 7.7 YPA against those coverages this year. The Steelers do, though, allow the 10th fewest passing yards and the 15th fewest passing touchdowns per game. They're playing that zone back there, and they are pretty tough to throw on thus far this year. We'll continue looking at all the pertinent data points and stats for Thursday night football on the other side. We do have our guy Tom Brawley as well, a.k.a. The Grinder. He'll be popping on in the following segment at the bottom of the hour. Again, we are, I believe, in agreement with one prop, and that is a good sign. It's a low-end prop. It's a little hairy, but we'll see what The Grinder has in store for us in about 15 minutes. But first, Omaha Steaks isn't just steak. Think burgers, chicken, pork, seafood plus desserts to close out game night. I did get some samples sent to me last year. All very, very good, especially actually the chicken I thought was the best. 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No hype, just quality beef. And when we return on the other side, data points for the passing guys in tonight's game. Not very encouraging, quite frankly. Not great schematics here, which explains how this is the second lowest total on the board. But we'll talk data points for Thursday Night Football next here on Prop Points.
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1: Welcome back to a Thursday edition of Prop Points here on VSiN. I'm John Hansen, fantasypoints.com, Fantasy Points Data Suite. We're now getting to the point where we're getting some good data for 2026. Really need one more week, quite frankly. 4 weeks is kind of the minimum, but hey, three is better than two and one or zero. But with that said, let's get into the data points, stats, all that good stuff related to tonight's props, Steelers at Browns. We've already talked quarterbacks. We are up to wide receivers. The highest total on the board is 4-1, DeKalen Zacharias Metcalf, a.k.a. DK. But I still think this number is pretty pathetic, 45.5 at minus 109. Then again, it's just so aggravating how everything is so spread out and these numbers are just so low. I mean, this is the highest total in the game, 45.5. 3.5 receptions is minus 140, but we are projecting shadow coverage from Denzel Ward, who shut down Tet McMillan basically last week. Tet McMillan had just two grabs for 17 on five targets. Now, DK did have a good game against Cleveland last year. In his only game, he had 4 for 95 with a touchdown. But once again, there was a time when, I mean, 5 years ago, if I see DK Metcalf up against man coverage, I'm like, oh yeah, let's go. Now it's like, no, let's not go there, because DK Metcalf is really bad. You know, we talk 4 yards per route run, you know, for guys like JSN, we always say, yeah, cut that in half, 2 is still good. Like, that's kind of the benchmark. 2 yards per route run is good. 3 is great. 4 is absurd. 5 is off the charts. But 0.80 yards per route run is bad, and that's where DK Metcalf is. So I'm not touching it. I am a DK hater. I did mention this morning on SiriusXM, we have a little listener league there for the Fantasy Points morning show. And I've been a DK hater from day one, and I think it's 11 times in a row I've gone up against him. He scored, including last week, by the way. So I'm not going to do an under, because if I did an under on this guy, it would definitely go over. But that's neither here nor there. We don't need my superstitions involved. Harold Fannin, that's our guy right now. We have won the last 2 weeks with Mr. Fannin. But the number, I think it was 2 weeks ago I went with the yardage. Last week I went with the catch total. I think he had like 7 grabs. 40.5, though, is kind of a bigger number. The Steelers allow the 10th fewest receiving yards per game and the 3rd fewest receiving receptions per game to tight ends. But it is a pretty good matchup coverage-wise. They run cover 3 and cover 4 68% of the time. That's a lot. And he averages 2.32 yards per route run. So it's a good number. So he's got the best schematic matchup here on the board. He did have pretty good games against them last year, although a little top heavy. He had a 7 for 81 game, and he had one game where they scored, but he only got 2 for 30. I'm tempted to go in on Harold Fannin, but again, I think I'm going to quit while I'm ahead right now with Fannin. We won 2 in a row, and I don't love Deshaun Watson. Basically, I don't think he's going to perform very well tonight, so that would be a concern. And then you have KC Concepcion, 37.5. I mean, it's just a very low number. Minus 110. We've got 4.5 receptions, which is very doable, but early on, it's only 37 routes. Up against the cover 3 and the cover 4, which they do run, again, 68% of the time. He's not doing very well. 1.03 yards per route run. The Steelers allow the 8th fewest receiving yards and the 9th fewest receptions per game to slot receivers. Now, he had a bunch of targets last week. I think he leads the NFL in design targets, which we all knew this was coming, but not a lot of them were catchable. So it was kind of an ugly line last week, so I'm not going to mess around. But he will be involved tonight. It wouldn't be a shock at all if he caught 5 balls at all. Because, by the way, I don't think they'll run the ball very well. Next up, Denzel Boston. He's very good. I was very high on him as a prospect. I was shocked he slipped a little bit in the draft. I thought it was a first-round pick. Well, he looks like a first-round pick thus far. He actually does have a pretty good matchup based on the coverages against those cover three and the cover four. But I think he's boom or bust. Like, will he make a big play or not? Because I don't see him catching a ton of balls. The total is just 2.5 at minus 141 if you go over there. So the books do expect him probably to catch three. But he should also see a lot of Jamel Dean, who is a good corner. So that should be a challenging matchup overall, but not as challenging as Michael Pittman. And I liked Pittman this summer, but it looks like that was a terrible call. Now, in my defense, it looks like it's all injury-related because he's been a shell of himself, but he's also been terrible against the man coverage that Cleveland runs over 40% of the time. He does not have a catch against man coverage this year, and he is averaging a microscopic 0.05 targets per route run. The Browns do allow the most receptions, eighth most receptions, I should say, and the 10th most fantasy points to outside wide receivers. Some guy named Bryson Tremaine for the Panthers got 4 for 83 in this matchup last week. I actually do know who he is, but he's not a household name. And yet here's another guy who doesn't do well against man coverage, Patty Freiermuth. 28.5 is the number. I played one of his props against the Bengals last week, and he didn't get it because the annoying Darnell Washington had to get involved. But he is averaging 0.81 yards per route run. He just does not separate against man coverage. Cleveland does allow the sixth most receptions per game and the ninth most receiving yards per game to tight ends, but we can't play it here on a prop because of that yard per route run number that I said was terrible. Jalen Warren should get a lot of work, no doubt about it. Cleveland allows the ninth most receptions per game to running backs, and we'll get into the rushing stuff in a moment. Roman Wilson, 19.5 minus 114. He should see a lot of Miles Harden, who gives up a healthy fantasy point per route run number, 0.33. Now, I looked at the data. He has a 0% win rate against zone coverage this year. However, he has a 28% win rate against man, and he averages a team-leading and very workable 1.79 yards per route run against man. So keep that in mind, and we'll be talking about him later. Spoiler alert. Darnell Washington, 18.5. I should do it just for spite, but I just cannot do it. The man is over 300 pounds. He is enjoyable to watch, I guess, and play football. Jerry Jeudy, my man has got one more target than I do the last 2 weeks, and we're dead equal with zero catches. I mean, it's really bad. My man's got 2 for 26 on 5 targets. Our guy, Raheem Rocket Sanders, we talked about him yesterday. We're already in on the over in terms of the receiving, 12.5. The Steelers give up the 8th highest receiving yardage market share allowed to running backs at 16.7. They also give up the 9th most receiving yards per game to running backs. So maybe Quinshon Judkins catches a ball or two. His number is the same, by the way, at 12.5. Jeremy Bernard, if Roman Wilson doesn't do something of note today, it will definitely be Jeremy Bernard, because those two young receivers are their best options in terms of beating man coverage. Rushing props, Jalen Warren. Cleveland allows the 8th most adjusted yards before contact, the 9th most rushing yards, 9th most receptions per game. So get ready for Jalen Warren to A, get the ball, and B, do well. Quinshon Judkins, I think the Steelers are tough to run on, but the numbers look pretty good. They're allowing the 11th most adjusted yards before contact and the 11th most rushing yards per game. But Chase Brown got, you know, contained, 13 for 61 in this matchup last week. And Judkins, in his lone full game against Pittsburgh, only had 12 carries for 36. Deshaun Watson, 28.5. He is second at quarterback in rushing attempts. He is fourth in rushing yards at 105. And I would project him to get right around this, 28.5. We also have Travis Homer. We're not going there. Raheem Sanders. I should take the under on Aaron Rodgers' 1.5 rushing yards, but we won't go there. But that KC Concepcion one is pretty interesting. 0.5 at minus 103. He will likely get a carry or two in this game. He'll get a carry most weeks. The grinder, Tom Brawley, will join us next on the other side, see what he has cooking here, and he's been on fire for us, no doubt about it. But first, most people think sports betting is about picking winners. 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You always bet sharp when you're trailing the grinder, a.k.a. Tom Brawley of FantasyPoints.com. He'll join us on the other side on this Thursday edition of Prop Points on VSiN.
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1: Welcome back to this Thursday edition of Prop Points here on VSiN. As promised, directly to the Progressive Guest Line to bring in our guy, Tom Brawley, a.k.a. the Grinder of FantasyPoints.com, on X at Tom Brawley. And you have been on fire, Tom, but you did get pinched by that Saquon Barkley play on Monday. I hate to start off on a negative note, but
2: that's right.
1: Like how shocking it is for you to lose a prop. You had that thing in the bag at the half, and then the Eagles decided to just completely give up, I guess. But how you doing otherwise?
2: Yeah, that was I've been coming on here since week one. I feel like I don't know. Was that the first loser? I don't know. I gave Denver an ATS side, but the player prop side, it's been very good. So yeah, that was painful. 11 carries at halftime, but three and outs to start the second half kind of killed that one. And I did not. I did not see Case Keenum absolutely carving up Philadelphia's defense. I thought that was going to be a game where it could kind of stay kind of tight and Barkley could collect his carries. So, I was due for a loss, and that one was a little bit painful. But looking to bounce back tonight with my Steelers on Thursday Night Football, I don't know if anybody else in the country is looking forward to this game besides Steelers and Browns fans, but it is kind of important here. 2-2-1 teams at the top of the AFC North, so it's a bigger game than I think most people would have thought coming into the year.
1: You are a Penn State guy. Your guy Barkley didn't get it done for you, but you are a big Pennsylvania guy, and you are a Yinzer. You are a Steeler fan. I don't even know what a Yinzer is, by the way. Is that just someone from Pittsburgh, basically?
2: Yeah, that's because you talk about going down with where Yins go, and it's like use. I think that's what is that down in the Philadelphia talk use. It's our version of that. It's Yins. We're going to watch the game tonight downtown. Where Yin's going?
1: Right. I used to work with a guy from Pittsburgh, and one time he said a 3-word question in one word, and it was Jeet. Did you eat? But anywho,
2: Jeet.
1: Jeet? Yeah, I did. Thanks for asking. But anyway, we are on the same page because, spoiler alert, this prop you're going to pop out here, I am in as well. We have talked about it on the Fantasy Points betting podcast, by the way, that you and I do with Joe Dolan. But Roman Wilson, the Roman Empire here, over 18.5 receiving yards at -114. FanDuel, hopefully the Empire doesn't crash and burn as the real one eventually did. But what are you seeing there with Roman tonight?
2: Yeah, it is a little scary, this prop. He did get benched last week in the second half. It was a little bit of a discipline from Mike McCarthy and probably more like Aaron Rodgers. So he had a drop late in the first half that resulted in an interception. So hopefully he is back in the good graces of the coaching staff of Aaron Rodgers. Of course, they did draft Jeremy Bernard in the second round. He's kind of waiting in the wings behind Roman Wilson. But even if he is kind of splitting time with Jeremy Bernard, I think he is going to get some action in this game. He has been the man beater for this offense so far this year. Anytime they go against man coverage, and our fantasy points data is showing that Cleveland is playing the most man defense close to 44% of the time. And that's really picked up the last 2 weeks, and they've won the last two games. So why wouldn't they stick with it? Yeah. And you look on the other side, Aaron Rodgers and the Steelers have faced the most man coverage so far this year at around 40%. They've gone against the Patriots, who play a lot of man defense, but Cincinnati played a lot of man defense last week, but teams are kind of looking at Aaron Rodgers, and they know he can probably pick apart a zone defense at this point. They're kind of challenging him with man defenses and kind of challenging these receivers outside of Roman Wilson. DK Metcalf used to be the guy that you would go to in Seattle to beat man coverage. That has not been the case the last 2 years in Pittsburgh. He has struggled against man coverage dating back to last season. Michael Pittman is not that guy either. 21 routes against man coverage so far this year. No catches and one target. So Roman Wilson has been that guy for Aaron Rodgers this year and even a little bit last year when he was playing. He's you know led them in yards per route run against man coverage last season on it was about 50 routes. So it's you know not a huge sample, but the sample's getting a little bigger this year. So he's you know kind of the guy here against man coverage. So if we also look at it, we're kind of at least fantasy points is we're projecting Denzel Ward, their top corner, to watch DK Metcalf tonight. He's probably going to follow him around the field. DK doesn't really you know go into the slot a whole lot, so he is going to you know be matched up with Denzel Ward quite a bit. So this is looking like a spot where as long as Roman Wilson is on the field, and that is the big question. But if I'm the Steelers game planning for this game, and I know that Roman Wilson is our best you know man beater, and yeah, we're going to face a lot of man coverage. Yeah, we gotta get him on the field. So as long as he doesn't screw up or drop a pass, which he, you know, he is a young player, he could do something like that. I think he gets to this number, and 18.5 is where I got it at. But it's only been bet up a little bit. It's still like 19.5, 20.5 from what I've seen. So I would bet it into the low 20s. I think this is something that he can get done, and he's done it in each of the first three games so far, with up over 20 yards in all three games.
1: Yeah, I like what you said about Michael Pittman. It's like, yeah, love you, Mike, but you're not that guy. You are not that guy.
2: No.
1: It's Roman Wilson.
2: He's hurt. He is. He is hurt. He is playing. He played through, yeah, you know, he had a hamstring injury in training camp. He is, from the sounds of it, he's playing through plantar fascia. And that is extremely painful. A lot of other guys would probably be out and already elected to get surgery. He has not. He's trying to play through it, but he's not playing very effectively through it right now.
1: Be honest, what do you think of my Rocket Sanders prop? Have I lost my mind over 11.5 receiving yards minus 114 on FanDuel? You are Mr. Pittsburgh Steelers. You know that defense.
2: Yeah, we know that Deshaun Watson, the last 2 weeks, they've been trying to get the ball out of his hands a little bit quicker. Short A dots for him. He's not, you know, he takes his chances to Denzel Boston if he gets like a one-on-one opportunity on the perimeter. But otherwise, it's short passes. So Rocket Sanders was out there for a lot of routes last week. So we know Pittsburgh's defense is going to give this defensive line issues. I guess that would be the one concern is that if Pittsburgh's defensive line kind of overwhelms Cleveland's offensive line, maybe he has to pass protect too much. But, you know, he's still going to get opportunities to run routes. So I think, you know, just getting over 11.5, he could get a couple of short targets here. Maybe even a couple of designed type of, you know, just to slow down that pass for us a little bit, maybe do a screen pass or two. So he could certainly get there, and that would be one way for the Browns to kind of slow down the pass rush, which could be the biggest issue for the Cleveland offense tonight is that offensive line against the defensive line.
1: Talking with Tom Brawley of FantasyPoints.com on the X Machine at Tom Brawley. Let's get into one other one for Sunday, and you probably have the magic touch. I'm the opposite of that with Derrick Henry. I believe I'm like 0-6 on my last Derrick Henry over rushing props by a total of like 9 yards, like ridiculous. But you like him over 94.5 in a big-time revenge game.
2: Yes, this is. This is the first time he's going against the old Tennessee Titans. He obviously played his first 8 seasons there. Really, you know, put up some huge numbers playing under Mike Vrabel for all those years. And he just left the last couple of years to play in Baltimore. But this is the first time he gets to go against his old team. And what a great spot. You know, huge favorites, you know, 11.5-point favorites against a Titans team that can't really move the ball on offense. I do have some concerns here. This interior of the offensive line is in bad shape, and they have to go against Jeffrey Simmons this week, which could be an issue. He could blow things up, but I think there's going to be a lot of opportunities for him. As long as this game isn't like a 4 or 5 score game, he could easily get to 20 carries in this game. We know he is capable of breaking off some explosive runs. And yeah, I think this is a spot where the coaching staff and the teammates, he's getting close to that 100 yard mark. They could push to get Derrick Henry, that 100-yard game, and Maybe get him a touchdown or two to really put an exclamation point against this old team. If this offensive line, that is the big question, but they should get at least Ronnie Stanley back at tackle. It looks like he is trending in the right direction. So like this at 94.5 is where I got it. I bet this up to like 99.5 yards.
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1: Welcome back to this Thursday edition of Prop Points here on VSiN. I'm John Hansen. Special thanks to the grinder, Tom Brawley of FantasyPoints.com. FYI, another prop that we didn't have time to hit on, but he does like and he wanted to pop it out. Stephon Diggs over 41.5 receiving yards at minus 114 on FanDuel. But it is time to get to my props for Thursday night football, Pittsburgh at Cleveland. As we mentioned, this is one of the lowest totals on the board, so it's not an easy game to pick props from. 38 points. Steelers only have an implied total of 20.5 with the Browns at 17.5. Looking at the data, though, just a very general overview, might be a little closer than some people might think, because it's there are some advantages here for the Browns. But let's get into the picks, and we will start with what I have as a lean. We're going to officially call it a lean. Look, Jalen Warren is getting the ball. The rushing prop numbers, I thought it was a little high at 75.5. That's pretty high. And the total number, rushing plus receiving, is 107.5. Again, that's pretty high. That's like, you know, almost like you're a stud territory, you know, like, or just a notch below like James Cook or someone like that. So instead of that, because I do obviously think that Jalen Warren is going to be very involved, we're going to go over 17.5 rushing attempts. Now, we've been pretty good with these attempt plays so far this year. We're going to go with this one at minus 104 on DK. Again, they should be able to sustain offense on the ground. And keep in mind, it's not a good matchup for their passing attack in general. In fact, it's a house of horrors matchup for Aaron Rodgers and all the receivers, except for Roman Wilson, against the man coverage and maybe Jeremy Bernard. I'm sure Darnell Washington can beat anything, but, you know, he's 300 pounds. I'm not taking a prop on a 300-pounder. But anywho, we're going to go over 17.5 rushing attempts for Mr. Jalen Warren. Cleveland allows the eighth most yards before contact per attempt, 2.36. That's why I think they'll be able to sustain offense with him in the running game. They also give up the ninth most rushing yards per game and the ninth most receptions per game. By the way, that helps. Doesn't help this prop here, the 107.5, but that helps push that total up, which is, again, a little too high for me. So I want to get in on Jalen Warren. Let's do the 17.5 rushing attempt. That is my lone lean. I do have a touchdown prop forthcoming and also a Thursday night special, but it is time now to reveal my top props.
0: You've heard the analytics. You've heard the stats. Now it's time for what you've really been waiting for, the guru's top props.
1: We have already discussed the Raheem Sanders prop, Rocket Sanders. I'm the only person in America playing this prop, I believe. Over 11.5 receiving yards at minus 114 on FanDuel. I do believe it was bet up 1 yard on DraftKings for what it's worth, but I don't think many people woke up this morning thinking, wonder what Raheem Sanders is going to do tonight, but I did, because, you know, he has been very involved in the passing game. Out of 90 running backs so far, he is 21st in targets per route run. He is 5th in yards per route run at 1.83. He is 13th at running back with a 10.8% target share. He is 12th in receiving yards for running backs at 66, and he is 11th in the team's yardage market share at 11.2%. So not a big sample, but a pretty decent one here with three games. And now he's up against the Steeler defense. We talked about this yesterday, but I'll reiterate. They have given up the fourth highest target market share to running backs at 21.9%. So only three teams see more targets to running backs than the Steelers. They have given up the eighth highest receiving yardage market share to running backs, 16.7%. And the Steelers, just generally speaking, give up the ninth most receiving yards per game to running backs at 106. Now, as Tom Brawley mentioned, they do have some O-line issues with the Cleveland Browns in terms of, let's see here, Tevin Jenkins, Elgin Jenkins, Titus Howard. I guess they don't have injury designations, but we'll see if one or two of them is inactive. But they've been all banged up all week. So that's three out of the five starters have been banged up. So I'm not feeling warm and fuzzy about Quinshon Judkins. But let's go back to Roman Wilson. I don't really need to reiterate it all. I will say this. I don't know if you saw this, but Aaron Rodgers was caught screaming expletives. And now it's a question of, was he screaming this at Michael Pittman or was he screaming it at the coach for a bad call? I guess we'll never know. But I do know that Aaron Rodgers thinks very, very highly of Roman Wilson. If I know he yelled at him last week, I guess, but it's tough love. But I have heard him talk about Roman Wilson about six times dating back to last year. And he always says the exact same thing. He's a great kid. And I can say this because I met him myself at his combine. He is a great kid, extremely friendly, and he is their man beater. That's it at the end of the day. These other guys, they cannot separate against man coverage. So much like last week, he'll probably get free downfield for a play where we could just get this on one play. He has a 0% win rate against zone coverage so far and a 28% win rate against man. So we're going to go over 19.5 receiving yards. And for Quinshon Judkins, not only are they banged up front, not only did he have a so-so game against them last year, I don't know if he's going to get the receiving love. He did one of the three games, so I like this one here. I think the Steelers are going to be able to contain, obviously, Quinshon Judkins. I'm not expecting him to do anything special. So let's go under 73.5 rushing and receiving yards at minus 116 on DK. It's somewhat corresponding to my Rocket Sanders love in the passing attack. Let's give him, 80-90% of the receiving production. And this way, even if Quinshon Judkins does rip off a longer run, I still think he'll be hard-pressed to go over 73.5 total yards, rush and receiving, minus 116 on DK. Now, Deshaun Watson, he has played pretty well, but I'm not feeling warm and fuzzy about him here in this game. I am going to go, and the odds show this at minus 127 on DK. I am going to go with Deshaun Watson throws an interception. So over 0.5 INTs. Opta AI, by the way, agrees with me wholeheartedly on this prop, projecting Watson to throw 1.8 interceptions. That means that Opta AI is definitely leaning toward Deshaun Watson throwing two picks. We shall see. For more of these great prop projections, head on over to VSiN.com/NFL props. I'm also, speaking of Watson, I do think he'll run. I'm going to go in because I think the odds are good. He has not yet run for a touchdown, but he is one of the leading rushing quarterbacks out there. He's second in rushing attempts at 24, and he's fourth in rushing yards at 105. So Deshaun Watson, an anytime touchdown at plus 400. Don't go anywhere. Next up, Money Moves with Stormy Bonantoni and Jonathan.

0: Dylan Sampson got hurt early in the week one in the opener, and he has zero offensive touches. And Sanders has been one of like the top 15 receiving running backs in the National Football League. So playing from behind, not being able to run the ball. Sure, he might need to chip in on pass pro, but I do believe we'll get to, at the very least, the 11.5 over. But let's go with 25 plus at plus 247 for your Thursday night special. Good luck with all the plays. We'll catch you mañana for another edition of Prop Points here on VSiN.
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1: What a day, everybody. Some early MLB postseason chaos. We got a huge game today in the NL wild card. Day two on the ice also delivered. How about Nathan MacKinnon? Two goals in an 8-4 win against the Kings last night. And also dropped the gloves. Didn't have that on my bingo card to start the year. We are so back. He's Jonathan Von Tobel. I'm Stormy Bonantoni. This is Money Moves on a busy Thursday edition of the program. How are you doing? You were even talking WNBA to me before we started the show.
2: Well, I mean, there's a lot. First off, you texted me about the WNBA yesterday or the other day.
1: Yes, all these days melt together. The Lynx.
2: But that was yesterday, correct?
1: Yes.
2: So, anyway, yes, you texted me about the Minnesota Lynx. You can tell where my brain's at. There's a lot going on right now. But I was citing that apparently the WNBA is not going to discipline Asia Wilson, which I find somewhat insane considering she went into the stands for a very mundane interaction with a fan.
1: And the fan didn't end up getting ejected because they found that the fan did nothing wrong.
2: Yes, he did what every fan does in that situation where the foul is called and said, "That's on you."
1: Yeah.
2: So that's kind of wild. But
1: pointing, a big thing in the W this year, by the way.
2: Don't do that. Yeah, stop. Did you steal that bit? I saw that. It's ridiculous. Your girl... what's her name? Sophie Cunningham.
1: She added to it?
2: There was a video that was put out. She's like, "I'm glad the point is coming back now," or something like that. So, great minds. Anyway, I don't know what I'm going to say. All I know is that we have Thursday Night Football. I'm just finishing out for a second consecutive day, filling out my spreadsheet on the NHL Market Tracker.
1: I'm proud of you. Good job.
2: I'm planning some very big things with Hardwood Handicappers. I am writing a Western Conference for the NBA betting guide, which will be out relatively soon. Which, by the way, we got an email. Get your futures bets in right now, folks, for the guide. That'll be coming out in short fashion. And on top of all of that, Stormy, we have Thursday Night Football today.
1: Yeah, all this tells me is that I can't complain about being busy with everything you got going on, too. So
2: I didn't even add to the other stuff that I'm doing on the side.
1: You may or may not also be getting your master's degree. Yeah, there's a lot of things going on. Okay, speaking of a lot of things going on, though, we have a jam-packed show today over the course of the next 2 hours, so let's set the table like we always do. Crew, time for the Rundown.
0: It's time for the top headlines and topics of the day. This is the Rundown.
1: A day late, but certainly not a dollar short, JVT. We're going streaking. Several interesting streaks entering week four of the National Football League coming up. Can the Bucs finally cover a spread after setting an NFL record for the most consecutive games without an ATS win? Will your boy Bo Pix continue to have another interception? Four straight games, I believe, going into this weekend and back to the end of last season. So a lot of interesting ones on the line. I've got about 12 to throw your way today.
2: Yes, yes, indeed. And one streak that you did not account for. How many consecutive weeks have you put together a same game teaser? On the way in, I thought of another one for you.
1: No, you did not.
2: Yes, I did.
1: Oh,
2: yes,
1: I'm excited. We'll hit that at the end of the show because I do have one that I officially did actually make the bet on. So there we go.
2: Does it involve the team that has failed to cover 12 consecutive games?
1: It does not. It does not.
2: So
1: but
2: I got one for you.
1: TBD. Okay. Speaking of streaks, though, in honor of going streaking, the Browns actually have a streak on Thursday night. Seven straight Thursday wins they have had. They're in action today against the Steelers, as you mentioned, for Thursday Night Football. Will Deshaun Watson's winning ways continue and carry them to a 3-1 start? I'm not buying, JVT. And apparently neither is the market, as the Steelers are getting bet out more and more places to 3.
2: Yeah, the only streak I think about when the Cleveland Browns offense comes to mind is the ones that you leave on the toilet bowl. It's not good. It is absolutely atrocious watching this team play offense. It has been really, really bad. And Deshaun Watson this last week really got away with one.
1: Yep.
2: And so I think we need to have like some Wonder Twin rings, Wonder Twins activate. I think we might have a team play today on the Pittsburgh Steelers in the low-hanging fruit of -2.5.
1: And I'm mad at myself, too, because yesterday we did the I Know You Know thing, and you threw that up on the graphic.
2: And I ended up being right.
1: And I was a little bit hesitant about it. Yep, added it to the account today. We'll also get some additional plays from our boy Jeff Erickson of RotoWire later on in hour two of the program. But we're going to kick things off in Major League Baseball, where the Yankees, Padres, and White Sox all handled business in two games to advance to the divisional round. Meanwhile, the Phillies force a winner-take-all Game 3 tonight in Atlanta. Do not like that our Braves series tickets are hanging in the balance. That game coming up later on, 5 Pacific, 8 Eastern on ABC. Phillies are slight favorites now in this spot after the Braves have been favored the first two games.
2: Yeah, this is pretty tough for you, right? Because pitching matchup-wise, I think you can get here to Aaron Nola. Nola has not pitched like his old self over the last couple of seasons, as we know. on the year, 175 and a third. And by the way, I should note, it is officially NOLA, correct? Because that was the thought of...
1: That's what I've seen on all reports.
2: So, because you never know how this goes. But 4.67 ERA, 47 fielding independent for NOLA. He is a dude that you should be able to get to. The real question just becomes, what is Kerr going to give you? And then what overall is this bullpen going to give you as Johnny Holstaff takes the mound for the Atlanta Braves here today? Not going to get more than three innings at most from Kerr. So can your bullpen come in and do enough along with your offense to get it done? I would lean a little bit toward yes. I mean, I shouldn't say I'm not surprised, but I think that the Braves are the better team. NOLA has not been consistent enough for me to look in a high leverage, gotta have a game in the postseason that I'm willing to say, you know what? Like, yeah, I'll lay that price with Philadelphia here. Even if it's only -111, I understand some spots are near a pick, but I think the Braves deserve to be slightly favored here today. So I'll take a stab with Atlanta tonight, see if they can get it done.
1: So I'm not going to double dip because we are sweating out the -125 on the series price, mm-hmm. but I agree with a lot of your handicap here. Total in this one sitting 7.5. And after we thought, JVT, that Cubs Padres might be the most volatile of these wild card series, that ended up being a runaway. This has been the crazy watch. Yesterday, yeah. after we got off the air, Braves were up 3-1 in the eighth. Then Kyle Schwarber and Bryce Harper have a pair of solo shots going back to back to ultimately tie this thing, force extra innings. Alec Bohm goes yard with an opposite field home run in the top of the 10th for a 4-3 lead. And then we end up, end of the game, two outs, two on for the Braves in the bottom of the 10th. 0-2 pitch from Dom Smith, pitch called ball. End up having Real Muto, who's been the best at these ABS challenges of any catcher in the league. He taps the head, and then we get our first walk-off ABS challenge of the postseason, in postseason history now. So that's the way this series has gone. It'll be interesting to see how that plays out tonight. Again, later on, for all of the day games that we've had so far, this one is in the evening as a standalone. Meanwhile, Houston, no problem, as the White Sox get it done yesterday, 7-3. They were dogs in both games, end up winning outright in both to advance to the divisional round as well. They'll now face the Guardians, where for that series price, Cleveland -145, Chicago +120. We will preview all of these series a little bit later on in the show at length, but for this one, we got to head straight to the locker room because our guy Murakami delivered again in the celebration. Take a listen to this.
3: Hey, guys, tell me, what are you feeling right now?
4: 100.
3: 100, yeah. Not 1,000 this time?
4: Yeah, 100. Oh, I am Japanese. Oh.
3: Hey, it's early in Japan. They're celebrating with you. Anything you want to say to them?
4: Same, hi. Same. Same. Yeah, he's drunk. He's drunk. But he's drunk. Yeah.
3: You told me you didn't need him.
4: I'm drunk. Yeah, today, maybe hangover, you know? Yeah.
3: Tomorrow hungover.
4: Yes. No, yesterday, tomorrow. Yeah, sorry. I don't speak English.
3: You don't need the translator. Congratulations, Bruno.
4: Thank you so much.
1: I am Japanese. It's the best. It's just the best.
2: I mean, do I pour water on this? Like, yeah, it would have helped. It didn't go over five. Kind of.
1: Come on now.
2: It's great that you can sit there. And, no, I'm just playing. Well, I will say, I mean, look, we talked a little bit about it yesterday with our boy Josh Rifkin, right? Like, hey. He was on Murakami a poor stretch going into the postseason. He drives one in the first at bat, but doesn't really do that much. So just a note for later. But it is a good story, yes, and it's fun when people get drunk.
1: That's a good reminder. We might have to clip a little bit of that John Schriffen conversation because he did give us a little glimpse into what that series might look like against the Guardians. Game one coming up on Saturday, October 3rd. There. Meanwhile, let's hit a little National Football League news here because given the start that's gone on in New England with the Patriots and Drake May. There has been some consternation and questions about the relationship between Mike Vrabel and his young quarterback. Here's Vrabel when he was asked about it on the podium yesterday.
5: Unnamed sources?
6: Yep, unnamed sources.
5: Okay. Let me just tell you why I'm here. I'm here because Drake was the quarterback. Believe it or not, I had choices to where I wanted to coach. I wanted to coach here because Drake was the quarterback. So, I don't have really much other to add to that about, a comment that from an unnamed source, but I'll just tell you what I've told numerous people if they want to ask me why I'm here.
1: All right, so he's shutting it down. The report that he was asked about from WEEI's Greg Hill that an insider told him there was an issue between the coach and quarterback.
2: I mean, that could still be true, and what he said is true. He actually didn't answer the question, right? He was asked about his relationship currently with him, and he said, well, I'm here because I wanted to work with him. That's true. Are you guys getting along right now? I mean, seriously.
1: So, what are the follow-ups? These are the follow-ups we need, JVT. Got to get you in the press room.
2: But either way, this is going to happen. You're going to have some sort of, it's a working, you and I disagree. In all seriousness, right? We have disagreements. We talk about the things that we want to do here. It hasn't gotten, to a serious point, old Mike and Mike type of deal. But Paul and Mitch, for example, they are like Mike Golic and Mike Greenberg. They don't doctor in the breaks. They don't talk to each other after the show. They absolutely hate each other. That is a true rift that we should be reporting on and really getting into. But I'm kidding.
1: Stop.
2: The whole point is, I think you have bigger fish to fry here than just whether or not Mike Vrabel and Drake May get along. You have witnessed screaming matches in this studio amongst coworkers before. The point is that the offense has stunk. Drake May has not played very well. And those are the things that have to get fixed. And whether or not Mike Vrabel and Drake May can have cookies afterward, I don't think really matters if the play calling and the play of Drake May overall has not been good, or if the injuries continue to mount up.
1: A little perspective into how bad it's been. Drake May leading the National Football League, turning over the football, 6 interceptions and a lost fumble as an offense. Dead last in the NFL in points per game through 3 weeks. 0.97 points per drive makes them the first team since the Zach Wilson-led 2021 Jets to be sub a point per drive through 3 weeks.
2: That's a good team, right? That was a good team.
1: Another one, 0.21 EPA per play, also the worst by a team since the 2023 Jets that also started the season with the aforementioned Zach Wilson.
2: Did you watch that video yet?
1: No, I still haven't. I know. I'm the worst. But still, you think about it. No A.J. Brown. The offensive line injuries continue to pile up because Mike Owenu and his backup now both dealing with injuries. May has been pressured on 41.5% of his dropbacks, up from 33.9% last year. The off-target percentage is up. The pressure is up that he's facing as well. Just a lot of things really, really not working. And then you mentioned injuries. Another one as well. Christian Gonzalez didn't practice yesterday. Another guy who hasn't been practicing, was ruled out for the game today, has been traded, by the way, to another team. We'll give you some details on what went down with Joey Porter Jr. as of this morning and a whole lot more. Stick around. Money Moves on VSiN, the Sports Betting Network.
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10: This is a Bloomberg Business of Sports report. As the New York Yankees began their chase for a World Series title, MLB's collective bargaining agreement expires on December 1st, and a work stoppage is lurking due to the perceived gap between the players and the owners on key issues, which could result in an empty ballpark. Sportico reports the Yankees have a reserve fund to cover their stadium commitments, with just shy of $120 million stashed away to cover debt service payments in case of a lockout. The Premier League said Manchester City artificially boosted its balance sheet by more than the equivalent of $1.2 billion, with the soccer club guilty of charges related to serious breaches of financial rules. An independent commission found Man City arranged sham commercial deals with sponsors where the companies were only required to pay a portion of the fees, with the remaining funding coming from Abu Dhabi United Group Investment and Development. With a Bloomberg Business of Sports report.
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2: We love it that football season is back. And with that, though, you know the sharp money's on the move. 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Stormy Bonantoni, Jonathan Von Tobel back here with you on Money Moves, VSiN, the Sports Betting Network, Sirius XM channel 189. You're shaking your head. What's so upset?
3: Well, you know, I shouldn't have said this because I spoke it into existence. We were talking about relationships and workplace relationships, and in the break,
2: oh no,
3: I may or may not have told our producer Michael F you when he was talking about his six championships as a Patriots fan and how terrible it's been, apparently, to watch all of that happen. And then you remind me that you have just absolutely Cleveland Browned all over my Google spreadsheet that I have created for us that tracks our plays, despite my constant request. Folks, when you're copying from one doc into another, and those two docs are in different formats, this is a little trick. Shift, Command, V. It is then copied to copy the format of the doc you are pasting into. It is something that I've asked Stormy to do 1,000 times,
2: okay,
3: and yet she will not
2: hold
3: do
2: on.
3: It. And now
2: hold
3: her
2: on,
3: side
2: on,
3: of the doc
2: on.
3: Is constantly this mishmash of different fonts and font sizes. It drives me absolutely insane.
2: Couple layers to this. One, it has not been 1,000 times. That is massive hyperbole. I only just learned about this tool like a week ago. So sorry that I am a 34-year-old elderly woman because I didn't know about this
3: Use
2: tool.
3: Use the term that I sent in the chat today.
2: What did you call me?
3: You called you a ham-fisted, technologically illiterate monster.
2: Okay. I'm working my way up here. I only even learned Control F like 2 years ago, okay? Like, I'm working my way up. That said, I also think, considering we use all of the same docs, why are you making it so difficult to begin with? Why aren't they all just in the same font and size? Why are we changing it up for the spreadsheet that keeps our record keeping? I don't understand. I think that's a you problem.
3: You know the answer to that question, and we cannot bring this on the air, but that's fine. Michael, by the way, I did not mean the F you that I told you. I hope you're not mad at me for that.
2: Yeah, just as, it's wrong. How dare you? Like, you're so lucky we don't have proper HR. Let's get into Thursday Night Football. Speaking of Brownsing, are they going to Browns? Todd Monken certainly doesn't seem to think so. They're a 2.5 or 3-point dog at home tonight, depending on where you look. Total 38.5. Before we fully get into this game, we do need to talk about the news of the day, because Joey Porter Jr., who was ruled out for this game for Pittsburgh, is suddenly potentially available for the Dallas Cowboys following a trade that we saw. The trade details here for you. Porter Jr. goes to Dallas in exchange for a 2028 second-round pick, 2027 sixth-round pick. Pittsburgh was basically in a situation where they were not going to come to terms on the guaranteed money, the contract that he wanted. He didn't seem like he was going to get. There was, the disputes were not going to get fixed. Good for Dallas for a secondary that's been depleted, but in my mind, if you can't stop the run, I don't think adding him is necessarily going to help you. They have a lot bigger problems than that, but certainly a good add.
3: Yeah, he's fine. It's a decent ad.
2: But it's just funny to me that his back is suddenly fine.
3: Yeah. No, that, I mean, look, if you look at some of the numbers for him in his career, like I said, he has been fine. He's got 3 total interceptions in his career. He's got 24 pass breakups, a career high last year in 13. So, you know, he can be an effective corner. If you look at some of the underlying metrics for him, he's like a slightly above average guy. The issues that you had with this defense overall, if you're Dallas, I don't think this is fixing them by any stretch. And for Pittsburgh, you've been playing well enough on defense that you're in a position to go ahead and chip off a Joey Porter Jr. and get some draft capital for it. So it's fine. It's not obviously going to affect the game tonight. It's not going to affect your thoughts on the Pittsburgh Steelers, I think, moving forward. And for Dallas, it's hardly a needle mover, considering he is one corner of many in a defense that seems to be, again, below average.
2: Yeah, and that secondary is depleted, though, so at least you have another body. Like, that's the one thing that I'll say there.
3: He's got to learn a new defense.
2: Sure.
3: That's the other thing. So the effectiveness is that it's, you can technically like plug guys in, but in theory, you still have to actually learn the schematic of what you're actually joining to.
2: Worth noting as well, ESPN's Adam Schefter reported that with Dallas, they are not close to getting a new deal done either, but they did make the investment with him in the new picks, and the thought process is similarly to what they did with Quinn and Williams when they signed him, was that that would be the short-term compensation. You work on a long-term deal at a later date. Okay, let's push it forward to tonight, because looking at the bet splits over at Circa right now, which you can do this yourself as well over at VSiN.com. If you're a VSiN Pro subscriber, you get unlimited access to all of our website pages and articles, but the betting splits from both DraftKings and Circa, you get all of that information at your fingertips right now at Circa, where we're broadcasting from. While 36% of bets are coming in on Pittsburgh, it's 55% of the handle. So the bulk of the money has been willing to lay the number with the Steelers, and this is one of the shops that's out to the full three.
3: Yeah, I think that makes sense. You hit on this when we talked about some of our games this last week. We were talking about Carolina, because obviously the Browns just recently played Carolina. That was a game that you can think you make the argument that the Browns probably didn't really deserve to win. If you look at the overall box score, the performance that Deshaun Watson had, 24 first downs for Carolina to 17 for the Cleveland Browns, outgained by 100 yards, net yards per play. They got outgained by about 0.8 yards per play. They weren't really good on third downs at all. Deshaun Watson started the game awfully and, in fact, didn't really perform very well as a whole. 16 of 30 for the contest, two touchdowns. You really got lucky, for the most part, as you can in football when you're talking about minute sample sizes. So I'm not, as somebody even that was pro Browns going into this, it's not technically pro Browns for the season. It's just more like they might be more competent than you think. Mm-hmm. I think that looking at 2.5 on the road for Pittsburgh seems pretty tempting to me. I mean, to say that there's only a 4-point gap between these two, I think, is after a couple of weeks, I think would be incorrect.
2: I'll add to this, too. You used the term lucky. I couldn't agree with you more. In addition to the 16-30 for 144 yards, he had three turnover-worthy plays, Deshaun Watson did, but then ends up unscathed with the two touchdowns and zero interceptions. Against a Panthers defense that I do think is also worth pointing out, was down their best player in offseason addition in Devin Lloyd, and lost two starting corners in the game as well. So for him still not to perform particularly well against that defense and that secondary is very telling. Now you're going to face a Steelers defense that we both have talked about is kind of back to the way we thought that they were going to be a year or two ago, and a front for the Cleveland Browns that is going to be down their starting center and has already been missing a starting guard to start the season.
3: Well, and I'll invoke our prince that was promised, Bryce Young, here for a moment. So one of the things that we have talked about with Bryce Young quite a bit in the early going of the year is that Bryce Young is getting more aggressive as a thrower of the football. This new offense for Bryce Young is asking him to take more shots downfield. Through three games, Bryce Young's average depth of target is 10.5 yards downfield. He has eclipsed 10 yards in terms of an average depth of target all three games. Why does that matter? This last week against Cleveland, he only completes 54% of his passes. Throw average is only 6.1 yards per attempt, but doesn't commit a turnover-worthy play, leads this offense nearly 400 total yards, and he does it on an average depth of target of 10.5 yards downfield. Aaron Rodgers, in two of his three games, what have we talked about the difference for Rodgers in his game? It has been his average depth of target. Yep. They have asked Aaron Rodgers to be more aggressive in this offense under McCarthy, and in the two games in which he has an average depth of target of 10 or more yards downfield, they have won those two games. I don't know if that is a one-to-one, but the whole point here is this has looked different. They changed the offensive line this last week, and it looks pretty good. He is getting more aggressive, and as we saw this last week, Bryce Young gave you a little bit of evidence to the point of you can be aggressive in downfield passing with this Cleveland Browns offense and have success, and I would expect that the Steelers and Aaron Rodgers, given what we have seen from them two of the first 3 weeks, that you're going to see something similar tonight.
2: I am sure for a lot of you out there, it's not a fun proposition to fade this Browns team given what they've done to us the last couple of weeks, and we know in this division, home dogs tend to find a way to cover. I just keep looking, the more deep that I look into this matchup, the more it just keeps showing up Pittsburgh Steelers for me. And if you can get it at a spot where you don't have to lay the full three, you get the 2.5, I think it's absolutely worthwhile doing.
3: It's weird. Michael, I think you can remind me. I think that this was the first play that I had presented to Stormy Bonatoni yesterday.
2: I already admitted to this, okay? I admitted you were right.
3: I sent you
2: the text message. I said you were right. I said in the first block that you were right. I don't understand why you have to keep bringing it up.
3: Are we going to do player props later?
2: Yes, and we'll have Jeff Erickson. That's a great reminder, tease for coming up in the second hour of the program. Jeff Erickson does a great job over at RotoWire. He's got not only like side total angles on this game, but plenty of props for today, for Thursday Night Football, as well as the weekend for all of Week 4 NFL games.
3: Okay. Roman Wilson might be there. We brought this up with Kendall Valenzuela yesterday. Roman Wilson might be the best wide receiver for the Pittsburgh Steelers.
2: Yeah.
3: 114 yards, leads the team, 10.4 yards per reception, has a touchdown as well. One of the four that Rodgers has tossed up to this point. The 19 targets, second most on the team behind DK Metcalf, who has not been catching at a very high rate. So I'm going to be curious to see if Roman Wilson can do it again here today.
2: With what you're talking about and the depth of target stuff and the way that Aaron Rodgers has been trying to push the ball downfield, does 210.5 seem a little bit low potentially on the passing yards number? He had 292 against Cincinnati this past weekend, 221 in the opener against Atlanta.
3: Yeah, I mean, it could, unless it, like, you know, it's a low total game. So, yeah, I think that seems on the surface a little too easy for sure. Mm.
2: 38.5, you mentioned the low total. 38.5 is where we're sitting there. Primetime unders, baby. Okay, we're going to take a quick time out here on Money Moves. When we come back, it's Thursday, which means it's a thirsty Thursday in college football. Which teams are going to try to get off the schneid entering week 5 of college football? There are a few really interesting ones, including two teams on a Friday night, both coming off a loss, albeit in very different fashions. What do we think about that game and more? Stick around. More Money Moves coming up after this on VSiN, the Sports Betting Network, Sirius XM Channel 189.

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1: A power line is more than a power line. 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For our brightest minds, it's meeting a deadline. 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And on the sidelines of the biggest games. 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NV Energy. This is what we do.
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3: All right, everybody. Stormy Bonantoni, Jonathan Bontobel with you on a Thirsty Thursday edition of Money Moves. Looking at some college football teams trying to bounce back, thirsty for a win. And we've got one coming up tomorrow night that's pretty interesting, I think, on paper with Penn State and Northwestern. Both of them coming off of losses, albeit, as I said in the tease, in very different ways. So Penn State had a 17-point lead last week. They were still up 10 in the fourth quarter against Wisconsin, end up giving it all the way up. Wisconsin gets the win out there at State College. Meanwhile, Northwestern also coming off a loss, but one where they went toe-to-toe with the defending national champions in Indiana. They were 21.5-point underdogs, end up losing by just 6 points, 29-23 final. And I think normally, I'm curious your opinion on this, it would feel like this is an obvious letdown spot after putting that much into a game and playing as well as you did against a team like Indiana. But is there something to, this is the new stadium opening this week, and it's still a brand like Penn State that you're facing?
4: Yeah, I mean, I think you're probably, like, I don't think it's a letdown, right? You didn't win the game.
3: Right.
4: So I would think that you're not let down. Like, all right, guys, we put up a good fight. We still lost. Now we can just take it easy against Penn State at home. Like, no, I don't think that's the case. So to me, I would lean a little bit here toward Northwestern, just given what we know about them. I'm really curious to see defensively what they do bring to the table, though, because that's one of the things that really does stick out, that they have not really been great defensively. If you look at what they've done, 75th against the run by EPA standards. They come in really poor on third and fourth down. Opponent success rate floating around 89th. And the part of the problem, too, is early downs have not been incredible. They're 137th in the country in opponent average third down distance. So on average on a third down, because they're not doing well on third downs for me, because their opponents are facing less than third and five on average every time they have a third down against them. Those are things that have to be better. But as the sample size grows, this continues to be pretty consistent for Northwestern. So I would expect that that's not going to change here. And you give Penn State some credit. They have not really been able to run the ball consistently, but they're still a relatively effective offense. Good enough to, I think, pick at some of the issues that Northwestern has here. I think the real question is going to be strength on strength. According to Game on Paper, by efficiency standards, EPA per pass, this is the number one team in the country defensively in Penn State. Opponent expected points added per pass, number one in the country versus the 12th best and most efficient offense through the air. So that's what I'm going to be really curious. Strength on strength, which one of these things is going to be able to win out? Because Northwestern's offense has been pretty good. They've been pretty good at generating explosives overall, especially through the air. So that's going to be a really big battle to watch tonight.
3: Even with their offense having the success they have, they are one of the slower paced teams in the country. Both of them are, actually. So I didn't have anything on this game but a slight lean toward the under 45.5. Nothing too strong, though. Let's go out to my game at Neyland Stadium. Auburn taking on number 17 ranked Tennessee. 7-point spread in favor of the Vols here. 3:30 Eastern on ESPN. It'll be myself, Bob Bischusen, and Lewis Riddick on the call there. Tennessee obviously trying to bounce back after the home loss to Texas. Snuck through the back door to cover that 5.5 with a 3-point loss. But after, you know, all the emotion, the fanfare, College game day coming to town, your young quarterback and Faison Brandon getting sacked 10 times, is it going to be potentially difficult to get up off the mat against an Auburn team that's been pretty darn good?
4: Yeah, especially, I mean, on offense, they've kind of been what you expected. Auburn, not one of like the best in the country, but still well above average. Been really good on late downs as well. By the way, just going to show it and throw it out there. Seth Fazer's the son, still in play.
3: Mm-hmm. Yes. Trust me, I told Bob about it.
4: Just remind him in the meetings. But I am really curious because these are two teams that I was pretty high on coming into the year. Two win total over, so that's pretty tough, right? Because one of them is going to take it on the chin. I think really what this is going to be about is Auburn defensively. You're going to be able to hold up against what has been one of the better run offenses, in the country. If you look at it efficiency-wise, fifth best that Tennessee is coming into this. If you look at it from a success rate standpoint, 22nd in the country. So they've been wildly efficient on the ground. And Auburn has been pretty good, but not great against the run. And if you're going to be able to make Faison Brandon a little bit more comfortable, because that problem with pressure has eaten into some of their efficiency numbers in a really big way. So if you can keep the ball out of his hands for the most part and allow this run game to work, you're going to be in a pretty good spot. This 7 seems like a lot, though. I just, to me, initially, key number. I get it's on the road. You've got a pretty veteran group in this Auburn team. Yes, they're all wearing different uniforms, but a lot of them have been together for a little bit here, including the coaching staff. Feel like you should be able to handle going on the road against Tennessee and being able to stay inside of a big number like
3: well,
4: that.
3: Well, and like I said, like Auburn's been good, 3-1. They're coming off, I think, a confidence reestablishing game against Vanderbilt, who was then undefeated at the time. I mean, you can call it whatever you want to following the NC State game as well. But they go toe-to-toe with a now top 10 team in Florida. That was an awesome, exciting game. I do think their defense is much better than they showed in that game. So while, because I will be on the call for this one, I obviously, like, I can't give a pick or anything like that, but it does on the surface feel like it could be a lower scoring game in my head. Just offenses that, as you said, are going to want to run the ball. Two defenses who are very capable, in my opinion. So
4: what time is that?
3: We shall see. 3:30 Eastern, 12:30 for you. Total in that one, 53.5. Let's head out to Illinois-Purdue. Illinois back at home after getting waxed at the horseshoe against Ohio State. Fired their DC, our guy, Bobby Houck, on Sunday. Jeremiah Smith.
4: Not my guy.
3: Jeremiah Smith going for more than 204 touchdowns might do that to anyone, but having just 9 guys on the field for a goal line stand probably didn't help his cause. Purdue, meanwhile, going through the same. They lose 49-10 Notre Dame. 1-3 start for the Boilermakers. Can we call Odom your boy?
4: But Barry Odom offered me the shoes off of his feet in this very studio one day.
3: So, yes.
4: My boy.
3: Okay.
4: There we go.
3: They had the heartbreak into overtime against Wake Forest, and then it's just been kind of downhill against two really good teams in UCLA and the Irish since. So, what do you make of this one? Double-digit spread in favor of the Illini at home.
4: I didn't really have much on here. I definitely thought it was worth bringing up, obviously, the Odom shoe thing. No, the fact that Illinois coming off
3: the
4: loss.
3: That's why you wanted to talk about this game.
4: 100%. But like you said, I mean, I think it's really just about the post-Houck era. This Illinois defense has been awful. And so I am just curious to have a different mind. And I'll just say this, from what I know about Bobby Houck, not much, but I know that there's, let's just say, he can rub people the wrong way. And so when you're not good at your job, and if maybe that is consistent in terms of the way that you handle your interactions with people, his absence might just be a really big deal in that sense, right? Just an easier, cooler, communication might be better. We like the guy who's calling plays. This is just going to be better for us here. So you might just get a great improvement. I mean, it is incredible to look at the numbers for Purdue's offense and see them dwarf what Illinois has done defensively up to this point. So I'm really curious to see if this is going to be improved. But hard to not lean a little bit toward this game going over. Just given what we know about these teams statistically, think you could get one where you're looking at these two teams getting in a little bit of a shootout between them. 59.5 gets bet up to 62.5, and I think that's in the market saw here too. But I'll say this too. Laying 10 in a game with a total of 62.5, that seems like a lot.
3: How about in Columbia, South Carolina? Could this be the end for Shane Beamer? Gamecocks 2-2, losing back-to-back games to very good teams in Mississippi State and Alabama. But feels like things are kind of coming off the rails a little bit. You have to suspend one of your star players and Dylan Stewart for throwing a punch last game, not listening to coaches, wouldn't get off the field. Feels like either this week or next week, he could be really up against it because it doesn't get any easier from here. You got Kentucky this week at Florida versus Tennessee and Oklahoma's defense coming at you. You still have Georgia on the schedule at the end of the year. It's uphill sledding. This is a very, very important game for them. And I was at least a little bit surprised to see them as a 3-point favorite against a Kentucky team that's been playing as well as they are.
4: You think it should be less?
3: I think so, yeah.
4: I think these teams, I feel like
3: I saw this as maybe like a 1.5-2, but.
4: So you would think, you would say on a neutral, Kentucky's a slightly better team.
3: Yes.
4: Yeah. I think that's fair. Like, I think these teams are probably close to equals with each other. I'm really curious to see what Kentucky is. I mean, the results for Kentucky have kind of been a little bit up and down, right? Like, it depends on what you think of Texas A&M, obviously, because that was a very big win for them. They hold on to the rope pretty tightly in the first half against Alabama, but we know how good Alabama can be. So there's a lot of different results, but they did take care of business against South Alabama. Offensively, they look like they're getting a little bit better, especially at the quarterback position. Their running game is actually pretty good if you look at some of the numbers, like explosivity, efficiency. So I would say this, like, if you're going to look at this and say, all right, if it's like 3.5, I can totally get if you wanted to grab 3.5 with Kentucky, even on the road against South Carolina. But you do wonder, is this like the desperation bowl, right? The South Carolina, given the way the season has gone, the pressure that Beamer's feeling, are you going to get a really good, desperate effort from South Carolina here?
3: I could see it. That said, we'll do our best bets at the end of the show today, and I did throw Kentucky money line in there. So, San Diego State at Texas State. Okay. We got to talk about my Aztecs for a moment here. SDSU 7.5-point home dogs after dropping 3 straight games now. And the market continues to think they're going to be competitive in these games, and they just continue to get blown out, including a 41-16 loss at Toledo this past week. Jaden Dennegal has been awful, I think fair to say, at the quarterback position. They really haven't been able to do anything offensively. And now, apparently, according to reports, they have a mumps outbreak on the team. I thought this was a joke when it came across my feed. There are 14 confirmed cases of the mumps. Among the 9 listed players who are out for this week as well, their running back, Lucky Sutton, and their starting guard are on that list. And even their backup running back got injured in the loss to Toledo. So any optimism you might have had about them to be able to stay within this number at home, I'm not sure that I have it anymore.
4: So San Diego State's going to win by like 10.
3: Wait, I mean, knowing my luck, whenever I do anything involving my team, yes, but just, I like Texas. There are still 7s out there as well. I like laying the 7 with Texas State.
4: Do we know who's affected? We just know that there is an outbreak.
3: Yes, but their availability report has a ton of guys on it that is cause for concern that are both in the doubtful and out range.
4: Mm-hmm. Give me the Aztecs.
3: I can't do it.
4: Just playing against the narrative. A lot of this might be baked into the number already.
3: I don't know. I think Texas State, after those like early, ugly first couple of weeks, has gotten to form. And I know you're not going to write home about a win over Incarnate Word, but they're putting up a lot of points. They did it against North Texas, too, a team that blew out your UNLV Rebels. So maybe they are getting a little bit better. Okay, we got to step aside here on Money Moves. When we come back, we are cementing our contest selections. What will the 5 ATS plays in the NFL this week be? We'll hit on it all next.
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3: 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And it is contest season. JVT and I are in a handful of different ones, including right here at Circa, the Circa Million. And even though we have been axed from Circa Survivor, still live in some Survivor pools as well. I'm going all in on the Ravens for anyone who cares this week. Prayers up for your girl against the Tennessee Titans. But let's stick with the ATS theme, because we do need to cement our five picks for Circa Million this week, two of which we agreed on right off the bat. So let's throw these up here if we can. The Jets plus three this week. We already decided right away. Lock it in. You want to give some of your rationale why you like that play against the Bears?
4: No.
3: Why? Come on.
4: Why do you like it?
3: I can't just be the only one speaking here.
4: Why do you like it?
3: I like the Bucks more. So I would like to, I'll do my Bucks part if you want to do your Jets part.
4: Look, the Jets have been, I think this is just a consistent thing that I've been doing all week. The Jets are all year long, right? Jets were a team that I thought were better. We've talked about them in terms of my AFC East previews. Thought they were the only team in the AFC group, that could go over their win total. They're a little bit more talented than the market's given them credit for here. Covered a couple of games, so let's just continue to ride this until it blows up in our face. I've just been kind of consistent with it. We're going to continue to do it. So, yeah, Jets catching it here against Bajent and the Bears.
3: Bucks also, we like taking the points with them, taking on a Packers team that we quite frankly don't think is very good. They can't run the football. They can't protect the quarterback. Even when their quarterback is getting a little bit of time to throw the football, the completion percentage is bad. Jordan Love hasn't been particularly good. They've got a lot of injuries. The defense has struggled, taking on a Bucks team that I think we both think is fair to say has deserved better to this point this season. And I mean, even last week in particular, when you look at that meeting with the Vikings, that It should not have gone the way that it did time and time again, I feel like. And the Bucs defense is actually really good, too. So a lot of, I think, arrows pointing up on Tampa Bay.
4: This is what's going to decide this is the matchup, the coughing baby versus coughing baby, which is the pass rush of the Tampa Bay Buccaneers versus the offensive line of the Green Bay Packers. Mm-hmm. Both units have been awful so far this year. Bucs pass rush has not been good, but the offensive line for the Green Bay Packers has been abhorrent. So which weakness is going to give out here at this point, right? What did we talk about yesterday? This is the meeting of the George Bush handshakes, right? Which one's going to be weaker and more limp, and which one is going to give way to the other? And I feel like the Bucs have enough strengths that they'd be able to get it done against this offensive line.
3: I also am not concerned the way I think other people are, not having Baker Mayfield out there, knowing the capabilities, especially running the football and scrambling, that Jalen Daniels is capable of, former KU quarterback. Yes, there are some questions about what he's going to do in his debut as a starter in the National Football League, but I feel like he should be in a position to be very capable.
4: Well, and I'll say this, like, if Micah Parsons is out there, I'm probably not doing this, right? Because it's a problem. But the fact that this pass rush has been the way, in the state that it has been, I think Daniels gets a little bit more time, not as effective a pass rush as well, but even the times that it becomes pressure, you could probably elude it a little bit more. So I think all of those things come together to allow me to think, you know what? Give him a shot.
3: Okay, I do have a question. If this changes anything for you, it does not for me. In the contest, the number is 3.5.
4: $4?
3: Yeah.
4: That's fine.
3: Okay, sounds good. And it's the flat three for the Jets as well, so I think as long as we were at that field goal or better, we feel good about either one of those picks. For the Patriots and Bills, I got my 6.5. So that's going to be my lock, if you're cool with
4: it. You want to lock it? Yep, that's your must-have, right?
3: My must-have, New England is not a team that I am buying in any way, shape, or form right now, especially the way that Drake May has performed. We talked about it earlier in the hour. The 7 total turnovers, 6 interceptions, the offense lacking any rhythm, the offensive and defensive injuries that continue to pile up for this team. So give me Buffalo in just... even with the defensive issues they have, they're going to be able to outscore anybody, and I think they win by a touchdown or more.
4: Cool. Don't disagree. Down with it. My must-have was the Kansas City Chiefs, -4.5. And that's exactly what it is in the contest. Patrick Mahomes has been so good, man. He's been so good this year. I think they're kind of back. I think it's kind of scary, which kind of sucks, right? Like, we're going to be looking up here, and they might be like a 13-win team, and we're like, God, here we are. Are you serious again? Mm-hmm. And I think this team is going to be able to go take on. I sent you this graph that's been out there. You know, through 3 weeks of data, you do get an idea exactly of what these teams are. You also get a sense of how fraudulent they are. And the Cleveland Browns and the Las Vegas Raiders, two of the most fraudulent teams, and you look at it, wins over record, if you look at the way that they have played versus where they're at, Raiders dead last in the league there. They should not be, not 3-0, considering their statistical profile up to this point. So let's lay it with the Kansas City Chiefs.
3: And we talked a little bit about the potential for regression with how some of those turnovers have creeped up in their favor, the Raiders, that is, the ease of schedule that they've faced to this point. Now you're having to face a really good team in division that has had your number for years, even with the new coaching staff and all of the positive vibes right now. I think this is, I'm with you, I think this is a spot where Kansas City can probably cook a little bit here. So we've got our four. We need one more to round this thing out. The games we have to decide from, at least that we have put on here, you have the Carolina Panthers +3.5. Let me just confirm in the contest that is what it is. Okay. The Jags +2.5 and the Cowboys +2.5.
4: Whoa.
3: What?
4: And?
3: What else?
4: The Dolphins, and the Dolphins +10.5.
3: Okay. Is it 10.5 in here?
4: 10.5 in the contest.
3: Okay. So I would say it's really between the Dolphins and Jaguars.
4: Okay.
3: Plead your case. Actually, I pledged your case for you yesterday.
4: Yeah, you did. Yeah, go ahead. Plead my case.
3: I do like it.
4: Yeah, okay.
3: But do you really not like the Jags? So I'm in...
4: It's not that I don't like them. I clearly like the Dolphins better than the Jags. So you're not like...
3: I think that the Jags had that one-off performance against the Broncos that was a hard spot to be in. And they have showed their true colors through the other two games of what they are. Defensively, they are really solid. Trevor Lawrence can operate this offense at will. And for Cincinnati, for as much as I do like that team big picture... We are starting to see that maybe that defense isn't as perfect as we thought it was.
4: It was one game. Relax.
3: The offense also hasn't been what we expected it to be.
4: No, they've been generating and relying a lot on these explosives. They've not been as successful down to down, for sure. That is absolutely it.
3: But I understand all of the argument for the Dolphins because, I mean, there's a lot of cross-pollination in our handicaps of the Miami game and the Tampa Bay Buccaneers game because of the Minnesota Vikings, right? Because of what this team is.
4: All right. Heads or tails?
3: Heads.
4: See? We have flipped it. It is tails.
3: A digital coin?
4: Yep.
3: So it's Miami?
4: Yeah.
3: I'm fine with
4: that. That work?
3: I'm
4: all right.
3: With it.
4: Dolphins +10.5. Woohoo!
3: So we'll give you a little bit more of the breakdown, though. Like, the thought process here is that
4: I was going to say, I'm not being lazy. You had a really good breakdown on it.
3: The fact that Minnesota right now is 3-0 straight up and against the spread is just mind-boggling compared to what they have actually been, especially offensively. Like, yes, there is a lot of reason to trust in this Brian Flores-led defense and what they're able to do, but even then, when you look at some of the metrics, they rank number one in the league in defensive luck. So there's a layer to that to take into account. But offensively is where this really comes down to. Didn't have a single red zone drive last week against the Bucs. The offensive success rate for that game, 21.7%, lowest mark in the Kevin O'Connell era, dead last in the NFL. They have been outgained by 244 yards so far through three games, second worst differential in total yards by any 3-0 team in NFL history. Kyler Murray didn't look good. The completion percentage is down. They were just 2-15 on third down. A lot of things to me that just don't seem like they are sustainable. And even though you're taking on a Miami Dolphins team that's without their star running back in Devon Achane, there are still some like reasons to believe they've got a little bit of life. It was a 4-point game in the fourth quarter against Kansas City last week. So getting that many points, I think is reasonable.
4: All right. So card for this week, Jets +3.5, Buccaneers +4, Chiefs -4.5, Bills -6.5, Dolphins +10.5.
3: Lock it in.
4: Jets were 3, correct? And Bucks were 3.5.
3: Correct.
4: Got it. Okay.
3: If you did have a survivor entry left this week, where would you go?
4: Probably the Titans. The Ravens.
3: Why are you the way that you are?
4: Yeah, the Ravens. I think you got it right.
3: Okay.
4: I think you're absolutely
3: right. I went all in. I have three left. I went all in on the three.
4: I mean, I think I'm almost at the point, too, where just given, like, the furthest I've ever gone, and this is, what, week six? Like, just advance.
3: Just get through it. And I'm thinking, too, the VSiN Primetime Survivor that I'm a part of.
4: Yeah.
3: The pool is so small of people that are remaining with entries at all.
4: Oh, really?
3: Who knows how far? Sorry. He's JVT's one of those that got the old kick out. But I feel like you never know how far you're actually going to go with so few people in it that you might as well just try to take the layup instead of thinking ahead for strategy.
4: Yeah, yeah. Screw that.
3: So that's my thought process, at least. Let's go Baltimore. And I was so lucky last week, too. Well, I don't even know if I was lucky for the

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13: All right, everybody, we're back kicking off hour two of Money Moves live in downtown Las Vegas, Circa Resort and Casino. This dancing fool to my left, Jonathan Von Tobel. I'm Stormy Bonantoni. Lots to get to this hour. We're going to have RotoWire's Jeff Erickson join the program in about 30 minutes, get some of his thoughts on some prop betting options in the NFL for week four. Also, breakdown of Thursday night football, Browns and Steelers going head-to-head, plenty of Major League Baseball. Actually, well, I've got the Steelers on the brain real quickly. Former NFL head coach for Pittsburgh, long time, Mike Tomlin, has been doing the media thing. It's been very fun to watch. He's been thriving in his role with NBC. He's also been a lot more open about some of the

0: things he likes to do in his personal time, which includes apparently for the last decade plus building his own personal Minecraft city. Have you seen the video of him talking about this thing?
1: Okay, first off, it is not the video. It is actually episode one of a series, which I believe there will be more. This one was titled Rooftops, Penthouses, and Urban Living. He quite literally built an entire city inside of Minecraft to the point where if you go in, like, he goes into one of the buildings for me. I think it's a hotel, if I remember this correctly. He's got the doors even labeled, like employees, awesome. Like heating, everything like that. It's absolutely fantastic. It's a 20-minute video. I will not tell you how much of this 20-minute video that I watched up to this point. There are aquariums, I think, in most of his buildings. He very much enjoys it. He even breaks down...
0: He said he built the whole thing like around this body of water. Like, yes. That's how it really got started. It is beautiful.
1: It is. It's absolutely tremendous. I love every second of it. He even built... what was it? I think it was the... there's a baseball stadium in there as well at one point, like a ballpark. He did a really good job. And I think a lot of people were like, well, you know, they haven't won a playoff game in X-Men. Relax. The math is out there. He only spent about 3.5 hours a week on this, which is over the course of 7 days, absolutely no time whatsoever. So good for Mike.
0: How many hours is that, though, over the course of what has been 12 years? Like, he has really, really intricate details, as you laid out there, in this Minecraft city.
1: Are you judging him for how he spends his free time?
0: Not at all. To each his own.
1: Did you see his son's tweet, by the way?
0: No.
1: His son's tweet, if it was real, was, you know, sometimes I would come home and my PlayStation or my Xbox was gone and I wasn't even in trouble. And I always wondered why.
0: That's absolutely tremendous. Love it. I would also like, and I know this has been another topic of conversation with all of the Tomlin media, I would like to see a sit-down interview with he and Patrick Mahomes.
1: No, here's what I want to see. I want to see... Because here's the thing.
0: The voices are so on par with one another. You cannot deny it.
1: I don't care. I don't care about any of that. Okay? I am unashamedly myself. Okay? I enjoy my stuff. I like to play video games if I have time. Right now, like you've mentioned, I'm in school. I don't really have time to do the things that I want to do. Have somebody interview Mike Tomlin that knows what Minecraft is. Have somebody interview Mike Tomlin that understands the difference between survival mode and creative mode and want to go into the intricate details of some of the material that he uses and why he is using them. Let's have somebody who understands the craft.
0: Okay, that's not what I was talking about at all. I just want to hear the back and forth of those two voices. That's all that I want. It's that simple.
1: I want somebody that knows what they're talking about. I want to talk ball, except in Minecraft.
0: Well, let's talk ball, but Major League Baseball, because we got a winner-take-all game coming up later on tonight out there in Atlanta. Phillies and Braves going head-to-head. The two of us are sweating out our minus 125 series price on Atlanta, but you are considering the double dip here. You like Atlanta today.
1: Yeah, I mean, I probably shouldn't, and I think that's the whole point, right, is we're technically sitting on minus 125 to win this game, even though it's a small dog price, so we're not in the best position possible. But stupider choices have been made, including by myself. But I do think that the Braves can potentially get this done. It's really about, like, Nola here and the ability to get to him. I feel like the Braves deserve to be slightly favored at home, given the way that this can break down. You can get to Nola early, get after that bullpen potentially. I kind of understand why we're priced here, but I do believe Atlanta, going with the Johnny Holstaff-type game here today, is going to be able to get this done. So I feel confident that our minus 125s, we should be able to get there this week or tonight. But... you'd have rather had this end, of course, in the first two games.
0: What do we think the plan will be after Nola from Don Mattingly in terms of, like, deploying the pitching after that? Because Zach Wheeler's on short rest, but he's also made the comment that, like, you got to go all in also.
1: You have to. I mean, or the season's over. You know, it goes back to the other day when he brings in Duran and everybody's like, well, why do you do it there? Because it's the seventh inning and this is a best of three and you needed to win that game. Bar none. Like, if you're facing the top of the lineup, it's the best versus the best. It's the same thing here. This is all hands on deck because guess what happens tomorrow if you don't win this game?
0: You go home.
1: Yeah, exactly. So you deal with the ramifications of using guys in short rest or your high leverage dudes now. You deal with that moving forward because you're moving forward. The whole point here is that you move on. So we've seen it 1,000 times. I think the plan is all hands on deck that can realistically throw a baseball. You are going to be ready to go here today, and you might be able to get into this game.
0: Okay, let's talk Padres-Cubs as well. San Diego advances to the NLDS. Who's going to take on the Brewers now, but to look back before we look forward, end up outscoring Chicago 12-1 in the series. It's their best run differential in a playoff series franchise history. They're the first team in Major League Baseball history as well to score 12 runs or more and allow one or fewer runs through two games of a postseason. The bullpen, which we expected to be great, was once again 7 2/3 scoreless innings with just 4 hits in the series. When you look at the series price against Milwaukee, they're a pretty sizable dog considering what everyone thinks about this Milwaukee team. Milwaukee minus 180. Padres sitting plus 150. Game one specifically, while we don't know who's going to be the starting pitcher for San Diego just yet, plus 189 dogs against the Miz.
1: I mean, more than likely, it's going to be one of Walker Buehler and Robbie Ray. And then, of course, like you said, it's Mizorowski on the other side. So high probability that your pod squad is staring a 1-0 series deficit in the face once we get done with game one. So even if you like the Padres, do you bet them now or do you wait to see if they can overcome that 1-0 series deficit coming out of that game against Mizorowski? What's the likelihood here? The Major League Baseball leader in ERA, strikeouts, whip, opponent average. Mizorowski's been absolutely fantastic, and I think this is where you're going to start to unleash him here a little bit. So I think that we're expecting this to be a 1-0 series hole. Buehler has been, I mean, Buehler and Ray have really kind of been those guys that have not been what you wanted to be. And to start a series, that's even worse. So I don't know who it's going to be, but I expect that your team's going to be in it. Unless somehow this offense, which you've talked about, has been really good, maybe it's going to be able to come out here and get to Mizorowski.
0: I do love that thought process, though, of you expect them to lose game one in that pitching matchup, get an even better price on them as a dog potentially for the series and kind of go from there. I do like that angle.
1: The price is better, but the situation is worse, obviously, for that very reason.
0: But I could completely see it playing out that way.
1: Yeah.
0: Also worth noting, we go from best of threes to best of five now in the divisional round. Yankees beat the Red Sox yesterday 9-2. They advanced to the DS as well to take on the Rays. Outscored Boston 18-2 in the series. JVT, best run differential all time by any team through two games of a postseason. The 14 straight scoreless innings as well thrown by their pitching staff were the most to start a postseason series for them since 1921. Mm-hmm. Looking ahead to the Rays, it's pick 'em series, minus 110 each way. Total games for the set at 4.5, over plus 150, under minus 180 here. And the question remains the status of Aaron Judge. Buster Olney, I heard him on Get Up this morning. He was asked whether or not Judge would play in the divisional round, to which he responded, "I doubt it," and said the big question for him is whether or not he could play right field, dealing with the calf injury. And that if, I mean, even in the wild card series, you didn't put him in as a DH or a potential pitch hitter. You just pinch hitter, you just kept him out. So the expectation is probably no, and hopeful that the Yankees can get it done here and have him moving forward.
1: Yeah, so we're expecting what, Gerrit Cole or Carlos Rodon to get the ball in game one, then Schlittler to follow in game two. So you're set up pretty nicely here if you're the Yankees. I hate to say it, but I kind of like New York, even with the question marks around what the lineup's going to look like. And they do it. Go ahead.
0: I was just going to say, didn't have Judge, and they were awesome at the plate. So
1: I was going to say, and they did it right, kind of approach by committee sort of deal. Almost Rays-esque when you look at it, the way that they were getting timely hits and not really having to be overly reliant on power either. Just poking the ball out into the open grass and getting it done with on the base path. So I like the way the rotation sets up for them. The offense is playing with some consistency. And I know that Yankees fans will go insane, but, you know, give Boone some credit. I mean, they're consistently here at this level. They're around, and they consistently perform relatively well, even given some of the absence that they have seen. So I think, to me, what was it, pick 'em last time we looked? Minus 110 for the series. I think this is setting up pretty nicely for the Yankees to move on to the ALCS.
0: Rays did beat New York in the regular season series just by a hair, 7-6 advantage on the season series, but New York did score more runs. They averaged 4.2 runs per game to the Rays 3.5, 19 home runs as well to the Rays 6, and something that we've thematically talked about here on the show and when Adam Burke was on the program the other day was that home runs kind of are king when it comes to postseason action. So could that be something that works in New York's favor here? Anything stand out to you about the White Sox and Guardians moving forward? Guards a minus 145 favorite. Chicago coming off the wild card win, plus 120. The 4.5 game total here as well. Similar prices, plus 150 to the over, minus 190 rather to the under.
1: Kind of like our boy Burke's guards here to be able to get this done against the White Sox. Again, we'll see if the offense can be consistent for Chicago. I know they looked really good here against Houston. Kind of fell apart for Brown at the very beginning of that game for him too. But I do think that with this setting up, first off, Mesick has been really good in four starts against Chicago, 2.81 ERA, 29 strikeouts, 5 walks, 25 2/3. So they've been doing pretty good with Mesick on the hill in this matchup. I kind of trust the Guardians, as we've talked about, to just kind of get it done. They've consistently done it here. And I don't know if I trust what this offense has been giving them. Murakami again yesterday goes 0-for. There's been some inconsistencies with some of the White Sox best hitters. And I do think that over the course of a longer series, this works in the favor of Cleveland.
0: Chicago's win yesterday is their first in the postseason since 2005. They are 18-1 odds now to win the World Series. And kind of cool considering they were underdogs. I mean, not only the expectations for them this season and how bad they have been in recent years, but for them also in the wild card round to be an underdog in both games and end up winning them both outright the way they did, led all 18 innings in the series, despite that being the situation. Again, for the ALDS series prices, Guardians -145, Chicago +120.
1: Shouldn't also note that it seems likely it's probably going to be Davis Martin to get the start for game one for Chicago. So just putting that out there, 3.95 ERA, 3.83 FIP, expected ERA 4.69. The contact's been a little bit of an issue for him.
0: Okay, quick timeout coming up here on Money Moves. When we come back, we're going streaking. There are several streaks on the line as we enter week four of the NFL season today. We already told you one for Thursday Night Football tonight. Did you know Cleveland is riding a 7-game streak of outright wins on Thursdays, albeit haven't played a ton of primetime Thursday night games in recent history, so that is a streak that dates back a little bit farther than some of the others we're going to get into. We'll also tell you why this team that set an NFL record for consecutive no covers is going to cover this week. Stay with us right here on VSiN, the Sports Betting Network.
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2: We're going streaking!
0: Because we're going streaking.
2: Come on, everybody! Come on!
1: Clothes on, sickos. We're going streaking. Lots of NFL streaks on the line in week four. Let's get it going. Sorry, Von and Tony. Jonathan Von Tobel with you. I did hear, by the way, your can open.
3: I don't know what you're talking about.
1: It's very loud.
3: So hold on. Let me get this straight. So you can stuff your gullet with a donut while we're on the air. And I can't just open a beverage.
1: Did anyone notice that I was stuffing
3: said gullet? Yeah, actually,
1: every
3: time you went back to the mic and you were smacking your lips because
1: not.
3: All of the sugar and saliva that
1: Rewind
3: was populating inside
1: Rewind
3: of your mouth.
1: Rewind the freaking tape. But I would like to keep that streak alive. If we could get donuts every day on the program, I would be a very happy girl. You're lying.
3: I believe. Are there still donuts
1: back
3: there?
1: Are there donuts?
3: There were earlier. I was offered a donut earlier when you weren't here, yeah.
1: All right, well, I'll check back in the commercial break. That said, I mentioned before the break that there is a team that has set an NFL record for most consecutive games without a cover. And it is our Tampa Bay Buccaneers, who we are back in plus the four this week. 0-12 ATS, their last 12 dating back to last season, JVT. But there is a conflicting trend here as well. Fun fact, Jordan Love, 0-9 against the number as a three-point road favorite.
3: Speaking of streaks, this is also the second or third week we've had this on here. We just got to keep it going, I guess, until...
1: Yeah, I'm going to continue to have it on here until or unless it's broken, which hopefully it is this week, right?
3: Yeah, I was going to say, it's not until or unless. It will end this week, and we have called this. It'll be done. It'll be over. The Buccaneers will cover. They will win outright. By the way, I have to pull this up so I can get my math right. Let's see. Mm-hmm. So I mentioned to you that I had a new same-game teaser for you to consider.
1: What's the word?
3: Tampa Bay Buccaneers... getting them up to 8, or excuse me, 8 to 10 if there's a 4 still out there. See, that's the problem. All the 4s are gone. So my whole thing was tease up the Buccaneers to 10 and get the total teased up. You like, what are we talking about here? What's the math? 38 plus 6 is, don't tell me, 44.5 under.
1: I like it.
3: If you can find that. Yeah,
1: I'm not going to do a 6.5 point teaser, so that's a whole other...
3: That's what I'm saying. So if the 4s come back, you would like the Buccaneers, you'd get plus 10 and under 44.5.
1: Good for consideration. Speaking of consideration, Bo Nix, who you have dubbed Bo Pix, has been a proper way to describe him. 4 straight games now, dating back to the end of last year, with an interception. Does the streak continue this week against my beloved 49ers?
3: I feel like the energy's down. Something's different about today while we're doing this.
1: I agree.
3: Bo Nix.
1: Really lacking.
3: Yeah, I'm going to say yes. Yes. Here's the thing. Bo Nix, I think the name is apt considering he continues to put the ball in danger. And at some point, he will pay for his transgression. But he continues to look at this turnover worthy play rate for him up to this point. We don't just throw things around willy-nilly when we call people by nicknames. They have to earn said nicknames. And Bo Nix has earned the moniker of Bo Pix. Turnover worthy play rate of 7.3% so far. 8 turnover worthy plays on 93 pass attempts. He has thrown 3 interceptions. He has not been paying for the rate at which he is putting this ball in danger. So I would say sure. If he's going to continue to do what he's been doing in terms of giving the ball to the opposing defense or at least giving them opportunities, why would you not think that he's going to be able to keep the streak alive and throw another interception?
1: Minus 142 for an anytime INT for Bo Nix.
3: God, look at these.
1: The Washington Commanders.
3: Look how gross this is.
1: It's not good.
3: It's not good.
1: It's not good.
3: I had somebody tweet me the other day, and it's like he like leads the quarterbacks in his class and like passing yards and passing touchdowns. Like, okay, that's great.
1: And
3: like
1: fourth counting quarter stats. Wins.
3: Yeah, like it's counting stats. That's fine. Like, watch with your eyeballs, please.
1: 7 straight Washington Commander games have gone over the posted total this week against your beloved Indianapolis Colts. 47.5. Does the streak continue? Are we getting points? points.
3: I mean, I hope so. I bet this game over the total. We talked about this earlier in the week. Some spots are up to 48. I bet this over 47. I think it makes some sense. Washington defensively has a lot of issues, heavily reliant on forcing turnovers. Well, nobody, I mean, not nobody, not a lot of people get this reference. We'll call them the Marcus Smart of NFL defenses, really just playing for some turnovers and some steals. But sometimes when you overplay, Stormy, what happens? You get hot out no man's land, and you give up some pretty big plays the other way. Same thing here for Washington. And on the flip side, Indianapolis has shown us no indication that they're going to be a pretty good defensive group. I think they're going to continue to give up big plays, be poor against run, all these sort of things. I think this is going to be a fun shootout out there, Tottenham Hotspur Stadium. So hopefully it is, because that's the early morning game. And Derek Stevens has brought this up to us a ton of times. Those early morning games, from an in-game standpoint, are very popular. So if you get a high-scoring affair on top of that, a lot of volatility, which means a lot of lead changing, all that kind of stuff, I'd venture a guess that if we get to talk to Derek on Sunday, that there would be a lot of trading on that one in terms of in-game wagering, if it is indeed what we think it is from a high-scoring standpoint.
1: All right, I told you earlier in the show when we were doing our Circa Million selections, I like Buffalo laying 6.5 this week. Part of that is not just the lacking Patriots offense, but just how good the Buffalo Bills have been offensively themselves, led by the MVP, Josh Allen, who is the fourth player in NFL history with 2+ rushing touchdowns in 3 straight games to start the season. JVT, no player in NFL history has started a season with 4 straight. Could Allen become the first against New England this week? What say you?
3: I mean, he could. If they're going to wear those uniforms again, I would say probably not. But like the Patriots, I think the Patriots' issues have all been really their offense. Their defense has been okay up to this point. It's just the offense that has been absolutely abysmal. So I don't know if this Bills offense is going to go out there and run roughshod all over them. We saw last week that they can get in their own way, that Allen can revert back to Josh Allen of old at times. And so I would say, just given the high bar of this, no. I am curious to see if you're right. I really had no feel on this. You know how I operate, that if you're like twisting my arm here, right, a little purple nurple and say, pick the side, then I would say, and lean toward the Patriots, just because we're probably at like either a market high for Buffalo or, you know, a market low for the New England Patriots and where we're at. We'll have our market power ratings tomorrow as part of our program, as you do on Fridays. But I haven't seen anything would make me want to test that theory at all with New England. So let's hope that Buffalo can get this done.
1: I do think he can get at least one. He's -110 for an anytime rushing touchdown, +550 if you think he can get two and set the mark historically in the National Football League. The Arizona Cardinals have lost 16 straight games against teams who enter that game with a winning record. JVT, what do you think about the Cardinals this week? Second longest streak in the last 15 years.
3: They're favorite on the road. So this is one for Michael, for our leans. You know, we put together, I don't know how many you put together. The Cardinals were one on a list that I had, but I eventually deleted them as I kind of looked into it a little bit more.
1: Favorite on the road, yeah.
3: But it's also, do you go with the mouth breather of like, yeah, they're telling you something here, aren't they? Favorite on the road. Like I think if, when you look at the way that James Winston has played, he has not played well. I still don't think this defense is good. If there was a time in which Arizona was going to grab another dub, it would be here, away from home. So I would say, yes, they can get this done. They can snap this streak. Obviously, the market would tell you it is a possibility, considering they're favored on the road. But I think that they can get this done.
1: 9 straight Dallas Cowboys games going back to last year have gone over the posted total. It's 48.5 in Houston, taking on a Texans defense that is known for having a bunch of unders as well. 20-3, in fact, in the D'Amico Ryans era, when the total is 43 or higher. What do you think about this total? Can the Cowboys overtrend continue with that defense?
3: Another coughing baby versus coughing baby. It's the Houston Texans offense versus the Dallas Cowboys defense, and what's going to give? I would say that Houston is so bad on offense that I don't think you're going to be able to get this thing to go over the total. And then you have the other influence here of the Texans defense, which has been pretty good. And I thought Mita Kimes brought up a great point on her podcast this week. What have we talked about with this Texans defense this whole season?
1: The explosive plays.
3: Correct. But down to down, they've been very, very good. So in other words, the way Dallas plays, where they're kind of matriculating the ball down the field, reliant more on success rate than generating explosives, will that really work here against a team that down to down has actually been pretty good and that you need to press the issue with? I would say no. So I think this plays more in the hands of Houston. Thus, I think we get this thing game under the total.
1: Okay, we have a few in this Panthers matchup coming up this week against the Lions, but one of the more interesting ones, the Panthers have covered 11 straight games after a loss. They're getting 2.5 at home against Detroit. Thoughts?
3: I mean, I think they could. I think they can cover. You bring up the great point. The defensive injuries are there.
1: 3.5.
3: And this seems to be a very volatile game, considering the total and everything else. But given what I know about both teams, again, you really going to tell me that there's like a 5-point gap on a neutral or so between these two teams? I just don't really buy that. Yeah. And judging again by what you give for home field, whatever it is, but I'm just not really there. I think that this gap is a little bit tighter between these two. And Bryce Young, I don't think we have accounted for change. You know, people change, Stormy. I don't know if you know this. Sometimes you can go out there and you can work on yourself. Mm. You become a different man. And Bryce Young seems to be a different man.
1: Just look at Deshaun Watson. Mm. The Panthers, by the way, have really struggled with their rushing defense. One thing that stood out to me, Jahmyr Gibbs has 3 straight games with 100-plus yards from scrimmage, one shy of tying the longest streak to begin a season in Lions history. Could that get over the mark here against this Carolina Panthers defense? Maybe. Okay, stick around. You hear that music. We got to step aside here. But when we come back, RotoWire's Jeff Erickson is going to join the program. He's got several props for the NFL this weekend, including tonight out there in Cleveland.
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1: Busy Thursday here on Money Moves as we welcome you back. Stormy Bonantoni, Jonathan Von Tobel with you. Thursday night football on deck out there in Cleveland. Browns hosting the Pittsburgh Steelers. 2.5 is your prevailing number in the market in favor of the road Steelers, but we're seeing more and more threes creep up. Some juiced twos as well to help us break down this game and plenty of action on the week 4 NFL slate. Jeff Erickson joins us here on the Progressive Guest Line like he does each and every Thursday. RotoWire senior editor, host of RotoWire Fantasy Sports Today on Sirius XM Channel 87. Jeff, what's going on, buddy? How are you?
5: I'm excited for another slate and trying to avoid like the cataclysmic injuries that keep on hitting my fantasy team. So other than that, you know, but ready for another week to get started here.
1: It's been a killer. There's no question about it. But let's start with Thursday night, shall we? Any initial lean side or total before we dive into the props?
5: Side-wise, no. I think that line's proper around 2.5, 3. I don't have a strong lead. I mean, we know the history of Cleveland against Pittsburgh on Thursday night. It's pretty grim for the Steelers. They just traded Joey Porter Jr. too. So I don't know. Like, are they, you know, what effect does that have on the team? I'm not quite sure. This is kind of just a big stay away for me in terms of the side. I think if anything, I like the under on the total.
3: All right, player prop wise, let's focus on Jaylen Warren. What are your expectations for him today on the ground?
5: No Rico Dowdle again. I think I'm just going to go with the one reliable thing that's in this game, and that is Jaylen Warren. I think he'll get his yards. The best prop I found on that one at 74.5. Found that at Circa -110. Shop around, obviously, see if you can find a better price or a better yard marker there if you want. But I think that's the one thing in the Steelers' offense that works. I think the offensive line changes they made last week really played a big part in that, and I think that'll carry over to this game.
1: Well, looking ahead to the Sunday slate, one game JVT and I have talked a lot about is this Bucks-Packers game. I'm a sucker for a same-game teaser, so he was trying to present bringing the Bucks up even more to that 9.5-10 range and the under 44.5. You're going pure game under in this one. Why do you think it'll be low scoring?
5: Well, I think the Packers, I mean, they showed how bad their offensive line is by going and signing three veteran free agents in this 10-day period here to try to address that. They can't run the ball right now. Jordan Love is running for his life. I know the skill position players are pretty good, but the Bucs defense, that's the one thing that works, has been working these three games. They balled out against the Vikings. Kyler Murray had like one of the lowest passing success rates in the last 5 years for the Vikings, and that includes a lot of J.J. McCarthy games, a Max Brosmer game. It's right down there in that range there. So I think the Bucs defense is still legit. And meanwhile, now we have an undrafted rookie making his first NFL start for the Bucs on the other side of things there. I saw it at the total at 40, and now I see it's the best one I can see now is 39 at Bet Rivers. Most other places, other shops, I see it at 38.5. So you're lean there. I don't mind your way of going about it there, getting a better price by tying those two together.
3: All right, just left on the cutting room floor for our Circa Million entry. The Jacksonville Jaguars +2.5 lost due to a coin flip. Why is our coin wrong?
5: I'm a self-hating Bengals fan on this one here. I don't think they're going to stop Parker Washington at all. I don't think they're going to stop Brenton Strange. Jalen Davis, their slot corner, is on IR. That's a big loss for them. They're going to have to move some pieces around. Charlie Goldsmith, a really good beat writer, covers the Bengals really well. He was detailing all the things they have to do to move around to make this work for them. They got exposed a bit last week, too, that the safeties and the linebackers remain the weak spot in this Bengals defense. And Jacksonville's equipped to exploit that there. I think Liam Cohen will play call around that there. So I like the Jags +2.5. And I also like Brenton Strange as a player prop here. Over 33.5 receiving yards, -114 over at FanDuel. Bengals can't stop tight ends. We saw Dalton Schultz two weeks ago have 140 receiving yards. Last week, Dwayne Washington big boyed a couple of the Bengals tacklers. We didn't see Freiermuth go off, but at the same time, they had like over 75 combined receiving yards. Strange will get his in this one.
1: Jeff Erickson joining us here on the Progressive Guest Line, doing great work over there at RotoWire. Let's push it ahead to this Eagles-Rams game. We have talked a ton about the way that this offense has continued to struggle for Philadelphia. We tried to blame it all on Kevin Petullo, but maybe you can't. The Sean Mannion system not quite working just yet. Even when things do work on the ground game, they don't carry it over into the second half. RIP, Saquon Barkley, second half yards. But for this game in particular, there is an offensive prop that you like in a positive way. What is it and why?
5: It's actually a negative. I like the under on Devonta Smith. Yeah, and two reasons. One, I think he's going to have McDuffie shadow him in this game, and I think that bodes ill for him. And he's got the hamstring issue, missed practice again today. In fact, you might not be able to find that price anymore. I saw under 5.5 receptions at +110 over at Hard Rock. He is their best playmaker, and it really should be something there where, you know, they try to use that as much as they can. But you outlined some of the problems with this team is that this is not an improved offense. They've looked mediocre three straight games, even the two games they won. I'm not convinced on this here. I'm not saying that Kevin Petula didn't deserve to be fired, but it clearly isn't all on him either.
1: I actually see +118 on DraftKings on that under 5.5 receptions right now. So a pretty decent number available.
3: All right, Braylon Allen, what are your expectations for him this weekend for the Jets?
5: He's the better of the two running back pickups that I'm seeing in fantasy circles right now. A lot of big money in fab budgets on Ollie Gordon for the Dolphins with Achane out for the season. But with Breece Hall out this week, he's week to week with that hip. I'm assuming he's not playing. I like the over 53.5 rush yards against the Bears this week. Over at Bet Rivers is the best price I saw for that one there, best prop I saw for that. I think he's going to get plenty of work. Isaiah Davis has been limited mostly to special teams work. He'll probably be the backup in this one. Maybe there's always another guy, so you can't say there's nobody left. But, you know, I think Allen will get a pretty good chunk of the work here in this game.
1: So JVT and I are not particularly buying.
3: Bonded each other. Oh.
1: Okay, wow. I mean, true. But the Minnesota Vikings in particular, granted, though, if there is something to write home about in a positive way, it's going to be that defense and what they've been able to do through 3 weeks. You think they're going to stand tall again against Miami? What's the betting angle to do that?
5: Yeah, I mean, let's face it. We love the defense. It's a Brian Flores revenge game, too, here. I think that angle is kind of maybe underplayed just a little bit there. All the blitzes. You want to see, a blitz package. You're going to see more and more of that this week. No Achane to hurt them now as well. I like the Dolphins under 13.5 team total, -115 over at DraftKings. I'm not in Circus Survivor anymore. Thank you, Bucks. Appreciate you. No, I don't. Yep. But are alive in Survivor, I think you just the anti-Dolphins angle every week is not a bad play. I think it's a well-coached team. I just think that the roster is so threadbare, especially on defense, that even though I don't trust Kyler Murray at all, I do trust that the Minnesota defense is going to get things done. I just think talent wheels out at the end of this game here. And added bonus, I use the Vikings, and I don't have to use them the rest of the year.
3: That's a good point, yes. All right, let's talk about former Dolphins once more. Darren Waller, what are your expectations for him on Sunday night against the Detroit Lions?
5: I really love this one here. The Lions just got carved up by Kenyon Sadiq. They are by far the worst defense against tight ends so far this season. Waller is just a guy they turn to a decent amount. Not just the red zone, though. I think you're going to start seeing him get even more targets because I don't think we see Jalen Coker on Sunday night against the Lions. Coker's got that quad injury. This is exactly the type of injury where if you come back too soon, you aggravate that injury and you're out long term. And that's the last thing with Coker's injury history. I think you just cannot try to rush him back on this one. But even if Coker plays, I just think Waller against the Lions is a really positive matchup. The Lions secondary is terrible right now, guys. The Lions are kind of a fun fantasy team because they're great off. Their offense is fantastic, but their defense is equally bad. So last week, Geno Smith, Kenyon Sadiq go off. You know, you can find these matchups. And I know Carolina's got so many offensive problems right now, including their offensive line as well. But still, Waller should get over the 23.5 receiving yards. If you want to play an anytime touchdown with him, I don't mind doing that as well.
1: A prop you and I were cashing at will a season ago, Christian McCaffrey receptions over, and he's certainly been getting the targets through 2 weeks, had 5+ in 2 of the 3, including 8 targets and 5 receptions in that week 1 game in Australia against the Rams. You're going back to the well this week. Why do you like the matchup specifically against Denver?
5: Well, it is the obligatory. I'm going to, you know, always look at the McCaffrey receiving prop there. If it's not 5.5, I think I'm going to play it. But look what Kyren Williams did last week against the Broncos. Mm-hmm. That was one thing that really did work for the Rams in that Sunday night game. Even with, I know they were missing Puka, so that maybe contributes some of that there. But 6 of the 7 targets caught for 70 yards. And it's just the way that the Niners run their offense. Add in that Mike Evans is going to be probably limited in some sort of capacity if he does play. In this game against the Broncos, I think that's all the more reason that they're just going to have McCaffrey be the engine that drives this offense this week.
3: All right, before we get you out of here in the last 60 seconds, the poll has officially closed, but we need a final vote. Jeff, you have 4 choices. Jelly-filled donuts. Do you love them? Do you like them? Do you dislike them? Or do you hate them?
5: Like them. Likely, especially a little. Oh, sorry. I do. Give me a Boston cream donut, Boston cream, or the Dunkin' Donuts frosting on the inside first. But yeah, jelly filled donuts. Yeah.
1: Yes. Okay.
5: Hey, look at me, guys. I like donuts.
1: See, I'm with you there. I would prefer a Boston cream or something like that over the jelly. It's all right. We'll still have you back on again next week, Jeff. Don't worry about it. No. Okay. Appreciate your time as always, my friend. Thank you for all the plays. You're great.
5: All right. Take care, guys.
1: We can always count on Jeff for the food conversation.
3: Correct.
1: He gave us some great options in the snack cakes debate. Very excited for when March Madness comes around and we get into that.
3: Oh, yeah. I'm still tabulating, by the way.
1: I know. You've got a notebook. Okay, stick around. We are wrapping up this Thursday edition of Money Moves next, rounding out our best bets headed into Friday.
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6: It's been a fun Thursday here on Money Moves. We're already wrapping things up. Stormy Bonantoni, Jonathan Von Tobel with you. We'll hit the best bets in a moment. Did want to, though, give a little shout-out because we have been very fortunate on the program and here at VSiN to have Austin Eckler on the show for a little bit with you on Fridays while I've been gone.
7: With me.
6: We had him on the show as well together. Thank you very much.
7: He told me he liked me better.
6: No, he didn't. That's fine.
7: It's generally the case every time.
6: Anyways, you know what?
7: I'm a really likable guy.
6: He could not wait to get out of here and join the Washington Commanders because he was so sick of JVT. No, but congrats to Austin Eckler. Very cool to see him back in the league. Obviously, coming off the Achilles last year, he was looking for an opportunity. He gets one in Washington, had the workout with the Carolina Panthers, but ends up going back to the Commanders.
7: Yeah, I would say this, that I think that Austin and I have developed a pretty decent relationship. We're talking like media, jobs, all that kind of stuff. He's a really cool dude, so really enjoy it. 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
6: Beautiful. We do have beef, though. We have the beef. Let's get into some of the plays for this weekend. We have a team play on Thursday Night Football to get us started. Since you only have one, why don't you just give your rationale and then I'll cruise through my whole playlist.
7: Yeah. Look, Deshaun Watson and the Browns offense stinks. I think that I got lucky. But by the way, speaking of beef and steak and food in general, I am very much looking forward to our visit to Andiamo, the Italian steakhouse at the D, where I will get my second consecutive free steak dinner from Stormy Bonantoni because she refuses to win a bet against me.
6: To win a bet against you. If you actually look at the tally, I am beating you 6-4 in our team plays, yet for whatever reason, I'm the only one that has had to pay anything for these.
7: Michael is our witness for at least one. I established the stakes here. Quite literally stakes, but I established stakes. Anyway, Steelers -2.5. They're going to get it done against the Browns.
6: You're absolutely done.
7: Here's my pending. You want to throw them up, crew? Go ahead. Braves to win this series tonight, -130. Colts Commanders, over 47. Jets Bears, over 42.5. Buccaneers, +4. Dolphins, +11. And Chiefs, -4.5. We will ride. If you'll notice, too, Very selective with college football because my picks have been terrible in college football. Mm-hmm. I can't pick my nose to save my life when it comes to college, so I'll ride with what has been strong. I'm going to like be, you know, very deliberate when it comes to the college football, unlike you. I think you have a very good read with college football. Not so much.
6: I had a good week last week, so hopefully it doesn't crash and burn on me this week. We shall see. But yes, I'm with you on the Steelers -2.5 today. This is going to be the fourth straight week
7: my giant logo
6: that I have faded the Cleveland Browns. Obviously, the last two, it has not worked out for me. But I'm still going back to the well, and I'm staunch in my belief that Deshaun Watson is not any good.
7: Stubbornness is a good thing to have.
6: I think it might be in this case. We gave out the numbers earlier, but I think it's worth repeating. 16-30 last week for 144 yards. Yes, you look at the final stat line that says 2 touchdowns, no picks, but 3 turnover-worthy plays. Just feels pretty lucky to me. And that was against a Panthers defense that was dropping like flies. So I'm just not buying it. I think the Steelers and Aaron Rodgers are going to be able to connect on a couple of those deep balls and give them a hard time. And that Steelers defense is legit against a Browns offensive line that's going to be without their starting center today. So we'll roll there. Meanwhile, I'm doing a favorites parlay as well with the Steelers kicking it off, pairing them with the Ravens against the Titans and the Bills against the Patriots, +155 for that three-teamer. I got the full three here on Jacksonville at the South Point this week. So rolling with them as well, getting the full field goal against the Bengals. Same game teaser. I had to do it. This is one that you did that I know you know, and you were correct.
7: I know.
6: I loved it. Ravens bringing them down to 5.5.
7: See the confidence with which I respond? I know.
6: They're also my lone survivor entry for my final three remaining in the pools. I'm Dunzo in Circus Survivor, but that's the angle. Pairing that, though, with the over 36.5 against the Tennessee Titans. We say this every week, but it is worth noting. Mm-hmm. -125 is the price you're looking for on these teasers now. Do not go, like, there are places that are doing, like, -145.
7: Yeah. Where are you alive at in the Survivor?
6: I have 2 in the VSiN Primetime and 1 in the Pool Genius. Ravens on all of them.
7: All right, so we're halfsies on that one that's left in the Pool Genius one, right?
6: No, we're not. What?
7: We split our. We agreed that. Yeah, we agreed.
6: I'm not partners with you on crap anymore the way you're treating me. Absolutely not.
7: Until you get eliminated, then I'm out.
6: We'll go to college football here real quickly. I played the USC team total against Washington over 34.5. They're laying a big number at 9.5. I genuinely do think they can probably cover that, but staying away on a side that I just feel more confident in, this Lincoln Riley-led offense to bounce back. Jaden Maiava has been among the best, one of the best quarterbacks in college football this year. Washington plays a lot of man. He's been a man beater, so 34.5. -118 is the price on that one. Texas State, I told you, San Diego State's going through a lot. They have a lot of injuries. They are apparently dealing with the mumps. Even with them being at home, I don't care. They have been terrible the last 3 weeks. So Texas State, that has been an improved team the last couple weeks themselves, I think they'll be able to cover the touchdown. I do not like the 7.5, though. The flat 7 is where I feel most comfortable with. And then Kentucky money line going with the dog on the road out there in Columbia, South Carolina. I think this is the beginning of the end of the Shane Beamer era. And Kentucky is on the up and up. So just rolling with the money line play on the dog. We'll see if they can get it done. I guess I should hit my pending plays as well. We talked about this earlier. I am on the Braves to win the series, -125. I think that's all, though, that I had still. Yeah, because the Padres ended up coming through, came to fruition for us last night. So San Diego to win that wild card series against the Cubs, cash it into the account. Last couple minutes here, I did want to ask you, huge game 3 in the WNBA coming up tonight. Aces fever. Anything in particular that stands out to you?
7: Well, outside of the fact that Asia Wilson, for some reason, doesn't get disciplined for going into the stands, which is insane to me. And I know it's more of an NBA rule going back to the Malice at the Palace, but still, it's absolutely wild that she's not going to get any sort of discipline there. You do wonder, again, so I've talked about this a lot with this Aces team throughout the regular season at times, which is they've looked outside of the minutes in which Asia Wilson has played, which, by the way, today, I don't know if you saw the news while we were on the air, Angel Reese won Defensive Player of the Year, that they can be pretty mortal. And Indiana's had some pretty good offensive showings against them. I would expect that the Aces are going to be able to get this done, but I think we're going to talk about a high-scoring, high-leverage affair between these two. It's been a fun matchup throughout the regular season. So, to me, if you're looking at the actual number, what are we looking at here currently? 4.5 up to right now? Total, I think, was really the actual play. It opened 179.5, and it's up to 181.5. I think that makes a ton of sense. And, man, our... I guess my Golden State Valkyries get pushed to a winner-take-all game three. Ended up losing in overtime yesterday. 108-100, I think, was the final score. So need the Valks to pull this thing out coming up on Friday so we can get this ticket and do something with it. We got them about 12-1 to win the WNBA Finals. And I need this group to pull it out.
6: They are plus 390 on the current odds board to win it all. The Fever, by the way, if you think they can get the upset against the Aces tonight, 10-1, their shot to win it all when all is said and done. The Atlanta Dream, however, are your favorite, plus 220.
7: They're good.
6: Followed by the aforementioned Aces, 3-1. The Liberty, who upset the Lynx, plus 360. And the Dallas Wings, your long shot at 55.
7: And by the way, also, which happened yesterday, too, because of those Dream, eliminating the Young Gardening Tools. A very good story. But
6: fun while it lasted.
7: The ladies of the night cannot move on now.
6: I just still can't believe this whole Lynx situation. Like, all the expectation in the world.
7: Yeah, but they got unlucky because of the Liberty. Yeah. That was it, right?
6: It's getting healthy.
7: Yeah, in general, the Liberty are a team, as we know, given their pedigree, that in any given season, if they were going to be healthy, were not going to be seated where they were. And so you get a little unlucky given the way that they were. And, you know, Mike came in on with us on Friday and talked about that at the end of the regular season, that it did seem that there was some jockeying for position, essentially, to avoid the Liberty, because obviously you knew exactly what they potentially could be. And sure enough, there they are. Team that's gone and done it before, and they are going to be dangerous in just that. So that's going to be a fun series, though.
6: Yeah.
7: Dream and Liberty should be absolutely fantastic. Very much looking forward to it. Like you said, in the great thinking of the WNBA, they have it at a time where everybody would like to watch on Sunday during the NFL day.
6: All this stuff, man, it's crazy. But it is a fun time of year, though. We've got the WNBA postseason, Major League Baseball postseason, NHL just got underway. All of the fun we have with football being in full swing. We're starting to actually get a read on what some of these teams are. It's a very, very, very strong month on the sports calendar.
7: What time do you get back this weekend?
6: Sunday morning.
7: You coming back Sunday morning? You're not coming back Saturday night?
6: It sucks because I have to drive back from... I have to drive from Knoxville to Nashville, which is like 2.5 hours, and then I'll fly out at 5:30 a.m. Eastern.
7: Never mind.
6: It'd be fun.
7: Never mind.
6: What's that?
7: I'm just Sundays. We'll just say Sundays. I got 45 days after Sunday where I have to be very, very good and very, very strict. So Sunday's going to be a brouhaha.
6: I actually have a friend that is going to be in town. Shannon Spake, shout out. She's the reporter for the Charlotte Hornets, but longtime Fox NFL reporter. She's going to be in town, and I invited her to hang out with us after the show. So I will be here for a little bit.
7: Heck yeah.
6: Yes.
7: It is going down.
6: Okay.
7: It is.
6: Probably won't be me, but I will be around to watch that go down.
7: I don't know about double fisting the tequilas and sodas, but it is going down on Sunday because after that, got to be good for 45 days.
6: The reception, by the way, for that photo yesterday on the internet was wonderful. The people were loving it. You had good lighting too from the machine.
7: Your husband took good pictures.
6: Good lighting. What a time to be alive. All right, thanks everybody for hanging out with us. Appreciate it as always. Very fun day. I'll see you coming up on Sunday. Keep it locked right here, though. Follow the Money is coming up after this. Mitch and Paul have a ton of great stuff over the course of the next few hours. So enjoy it. Enjoy Thursday Night Football. And JVT will be back with you tomorrow. Same time, same place.
8: 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Well, they're not hard to find.

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4: 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Circa Resort and Casino is your spot as always. And today we have a four-hour banger lined up. It's a great night in sports with a fun Thursday night, important Thursday night game among our guests, Paul Charchian in 30 minutes, Brad Powers on the show, college football David Baker, professional poker player, also with Survivor Sweat and better in general. He'll be in studio a little bit later on. We got a big game in the WNBA, Major League Baseball, a bunch of games in hockey tonight as well. And I will present this out of the gates to our friends in the Cleveland area, the Dog Pound. Like, what could possibly go wrong tonight? After what happened in week one, everybody on earth wanted Deshaun Watson gone. Then he looked good against the Browns. Somehow, someway, they won that game last week. And now there is this with the two-game winning streak at home tonight. The demand on tickets for the game has absolutely skyrocketed. Before the season started, the cheapest ticket was $41. Now the cheapest ticket is $217. That's way up in the nosebleed, and you're looking at $400, $500, $600 in some of these seats. Now they have expectations.

0: to hope, Paulie.
1: All right, yeah. Yeah, first place on the line, and they've owned Pittsburgh at home. So even though they've been winning ugly last week, great job. And to be in this position, let's see if Watson can cook. And we have a low total. There's some threes out there. But they've won seven in a row on Thursday Night Football. That great stat we gave out yesterday, the last Pittsburgh quarterback to win in Cleveland other than Big Ben was Maddox in 2003. So I'm looking forward to this. And to me, even though the total is 37.5, there's some talent and weapons on this field that there are several guys you can ladder here. And there are some big paydays if you can hit some of this stuff.
0: Okay,
1: too.
0: Well, okay. Let me just come back real quick and tell you that the Opta AI projections at VSiN.com, they have almost everybody going under tonight. So who do you like?
1: These are low numbers, though.
0: Well, that's they are very much so.
1: Well,
0: yeah.
1: Number one is the tank, Darnell Washington. So Carolina's tight ends had 11 for 128 last week. I like Freiermuth, but I love Washington. There's a good article on ESPN.com about he's their X factor now after he dropped all that weight. Rodgers got a chuckle out of it, and when asked, people are making business decisions about whether or not I should tackle him after that long play against the Bengals. I don't want to tackle him. He's coming at me, right? So when you see a guy as low as 15.5 and he had 63 yards last week.
0: That can be one catch.
1: That's with him? Yeah, absolutely. And Freiermuth as well because of what the tight ends did against him. We mentioned this too yesterday. I cannot believe the rushing attempts for Watson. 11 for 45, 7 for 22, and 6 for 38 in the first three games. And a guy who might benefit from a lot of dump-offs tonight, and I want to alt him with receiving, is Raheem Sanders. He's 4-1 to have 30 yards. He had four grabs for 34 yards in the win against Carolina.
0: I know this. A couple of people on the VSiN Picks page, they have already bet him at like 11.5 for the receiving yards, including Dustin Sweetelson.
1: Yeah.
0: They got on that like immediately.
1: Very good.
0: Okay.
1: Very good.
0: So here's the deal with Cleveland overall. Over the last 2 weeks, their EPA per play allowed on defense would be good for third in the NFL over the course of the entire season. That's how good the defense has been. They picked it up after that week one drubbing against Jacksonville. Pittsburgh is currently number 29 in the NFL in EPA per play on offense. And that tells you, because they had a good week last week against Cincinnati, that tells you how poor the offense was the first 2 weeks. So my question to you then, Paulie, would be, was it just, did we see a little bit of a combination of two things last week? The Steelers' offense finally looking good, but it was a result because the Bengals' defense isn't nearly as good as it was in the first 2 weeks. A little bit of the same old here with the Bengals' defense last week.
1: Yeah.
0: So it's not going to be that last easy week, against this Browns' defense.
1: Yes, last week was a bit of a fluke, just because
0: that's
1: how bad.
0: That's what I think.
1: And just getting gashed on big plays and what happened on the ground as well.
0: Yep.
1: That can't happen. I do think, though, and hopefully it's tonight, at some point you have to get DK Metcalf involved. He's had too good of a career, and he's too talented and too big, where you just can't hit anything down the field or you can't get the guy involved. So maybe that's tonight. That he does something, and I would think they, if they want to do anything this season, it has to start with him, too, and especially throwing the ball down the field.
0: Now, another big question that I have, and I don't know if we're going to get that from DK, by the way. I don't know. We'll kick that around. Paul Charchin coming up this hour. It is Todd Monken's first ever Thursday night game as a head coach, and that can be a dicey proposition. Big Mike, in his career, is 17-8 straight up on Thursdays. And a couple of other notes on this game tonight that you can get Steve Mackin and always with some beauties at vsin.com. 21 of the last 31 Thursday night games featuring a home dog have gone under, and the home dogs have only averaged 16.3 points in those games. And Aaron Rodgers on the flip side, 7-19 ATS is a single-digit road dog since 2021. Tail end of the Green Bay time, into New York a little bit, and now with the Steelers as well. And one more thing from Mackin, and this is something to keep in mind, I think, throughout the entire year. In the first half of the season, so it goes from weeks 1 to 8, home teams are 31-25 straight up, but only 20-34-2 ATS. That's 37% going back. And then it actually flips from week 9 on. That's when the travel becomes a bigger deal for these road teams. Week 9 on, last 10 years, they're 46-31-3 ATS. So there's a big difference between early and late when it does actually matter. And home dogs lately, 9-24 straight up, only 14-19 ATS in their last 33. That's it. Mm-hmm. Now, having said that, the plays that I have on the game tonight are all with Browns on teasers up to 8.5 points. Because it does, with a low total like this at 37.5, if Pittsburgh gets them by two or more scores, so be it. The math tells you that these teasers have been really good so far this year and going back like the last 10 or 11 years.
1: Rizzo's going to talk about this when he's on, too, from the field, from the stadium, rather. Penalty's a big issue, and the Browns have to clean that up as well. And Monken has harped on that, too. So you can't be constantly being second or third and long, too, with stupid penalties. They have to clean that up. And the other thing, going back to what was real, what was a fluke, what they did on the ground, I think, was fluky last week. And the big plays to Wilson. Do they have something there? He had the first score of the game. He had the first score of the Sunday slate. He had a big game. Does he pick up where he left off? And can they get anything going down the field? Which I was still stunned by what happened, because he hadn't completed a pass over 15 yards.
0: Right.
1: And all these deep shots and everything was hitting. And he was buying time in the pocket. How easy he made it look last week.
0: Right. And on Sunday, I was burned by the Warren rushing yards prop, and he did look great. Again, that's the Bengals rush defense through 2 weeks. It was really good. Last year, it was really bad. His prop tonight is bumped up considerably. It's 70. I've seen some projections have him touching like almost 90 tonight in the game. Good for him. I mean, he looked really, really solid a week ago, but I can't bet over mid-70s on his rushing yards prop. I'm not going to be able to get there with that.
1: Mm-hmm. Does he have in the tank, too? That's the other thing. With the short turnaround and players hate the Thursday games.
0: And he's clearly the number one running back now with a bullet here because of injuries and everything.
1: They asked one of the Steeler players, why have they struggled on Thursday? Says you can't dive in and dissect the tape as much as well. Maybe you see more Homer for Pittsburgh as well, that he could be out there too. But maybe Rizzo will tell us about Fannin props too when he called that touchdown last week.
0: Yeah.
1: But here's what I'm talking about, though, where some of this stuff isn't crazy. Metcalf and Fannin. 10 yards each quarter, 125-1.
0: 125-1, wow.
1: Metcalf and Fannin, 40 yards each half, 100-1. Wilson, 40 yards each half, 100-1. Metcalf, 50 yards each half, 12-1.
0: What do you have on just Fannin props?
1: I'll look at just Fannin.
0: Because I can trust him way more than I can trust Metcalf.
1: Okay. 5 yards each quarter for Metcalf, 6-1. 20 yards each quarter, 50-1. Watson, after what I just said with his rushing, 25 yards each half, 9-1. I mean, he took off 11 times last week.
0: Right. And what's his rushing attempts prop tonight?
1: 5.5.
0: 5.5.
1: Oh, yeah. Heavily juiced to the over, though.
0: Okay. Right. Well, you can find alt numbers as well.
1: Yeah, yeah.
0: Go over 6.5 plus money, whatever, up to 9.5 if you want. Really climb the ladder there. Can we get, another player whose props are really, really low tonight is Bernard. For the Steelers.
1: They could dump it off to him, too. Yeah,
0: maybe.
1: Yeah. But, also, you don't have, not like you're going to have him anyways, but you trade Porter. Ramsey's going to play with a broken arm.
0: Mm-hmm.
1: See if they could take advantage of that. And there are so many candidates for first touchdown of the game.
0: Yes. Including, by the way, no touchdown.
1: Okay. At some point, they have to look to Jerry Jeudy's way, too.
0: No, boy, his prop is so low tonight.
1: I know. He's 35-1. It's kind of like Metcalf. Well, this guy's been around long enough. And he's put up some numbers that you are getting some crazy prices on these guys for their props. How low they are, actually, and the fact that I took Washington 22-1 first touchdown of the game as well.
0: What is Watson? I think there's definitely an angle here. I mean, if you like him to go over the rushing
1: 18
0: yards,
1: at circa
0: 18. Okay, it's a little bit baked in there. I think I'd probably want at least 25 on him. But Rodgers must be about 100-1 to score first. He's got to be
1: I saw like 14 anytime. He's 50 here, first touchdown. But that was a thing of it, too. I mean, there were five different guys who caught a pass 20 yards or longer last week.
0: Right.
1: So if that big playability is again there tonight and you can buy time in the pocket, I think we're in for something that some people are expecting a sleep inducer. I don't think that's the case.
0: Yeah, by the way, the winner of this game's in first place.
1: Mm-hmm.
0: So, but here's a prediction. When Ryan Kramer, here on the network, Sports Gambling Podcast, gives out his first touchdown score tonight, my prediction is both defenses will be on the card. And it's either that or he's going to have like three tight ends.
1: Oh, Tonyan will be on there. 100-1.
0: Win loses up.
1: He'll
0: next.
1: Be on there.
0: Nerds have had a long enough run. Get them out of the game. I'm sick and tired of it. It's Follow the Money on VSiN, the Sports Betting Network.

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8: Phillies, Braves, Phillies, 9-1 in play to come back in the eighth and win. They went back-to-back. That paid 15-1. Schwarber, longest home run of the day, 7-1. Harper, home run, 4-1. Bohm, home run, 10-1. Astros did it again. They tie a record. They've lost 9 in a row at home in the playoffs. Mydroth, anytime, 13-1. Cam Smith and Altuve, 6. Pena, 4. Burke had the most strikeouts of the day, 10-1.
9: I'll tell you what, Paulie, the writing was on the wall. I can't, like, that should have been a series bet on the White Sox. I know it's easy to say right now, but they were trending in the wrong direction for 2 months, the Astros were. And then, especially after you broke down that story yesterday about how the fans were just fed up and they were booing in game one.
8: Yeah, and the players so bothered by it. Yeah, well, give them a reason to cheer. Red Sox, Yankees. Yankees most runs scored, 7-1. Contreras, 6-1 to go deep. Garcia, plus 470. Bellinger, 5-1. Cubs, Padres. Cubs. That offense held the one run in the series. The Cubs, 1-3 hitters, 0-20 with 9 strikeouts. PCA, where were you? Teams that win game one now, all time, are 18-1 in the best of three. And Robertson, first goal of the game, 19-1. Nice effort by the Flyers. Subscribe, be part of the team. VSiN.com, our radio and podcast friends. You always want to see these tweets and videos. At Paulie Does Vegas on Instagram. Look at this. You come home to this. Oh, the Huskies. Oh, no. Four of them, Mitch? Oh.
9: Got a concert going on here.
8: What set them off? I don't get it. Okay, I can't take it.
9: So you've had that before again. I will ask you the question for the.
8: They're great, but she would howl, but it was nothing like that.
9: Like, look at her.
8: Nothing to that extent.
9: They're the most beautiful dogs that you can find.
8: Yeah,
9: they're amazing. But is it worth it?
8: Well, you get them together, it's a big problem. But look at that.
9: You don't want them to have friends.
8: Yeah, she lives with four of them, and she walks in. We're not doing this today. Apparently, they don't want to go for a walk, or they're hungry. But letting them have it. Boy, is that high-pitched. That is loud. Tim Legler, ESPN, can't get enough of Halloween. Spends thousands of dollars with his decorations every year. And he loves it. This is something I would expect at Tim Legler's house, though. I mean, look at this setup. The time that goes into this, the money, the preparation, the manpower. Look at that. That's out of a movie with all the Walking Dead and all the people in
9: there. Wow.
8: And then the entrance to get in there. And on your front lawn with all the people and the decorations, that's nuts. Reminds me of that Manhattan Beach spot that we showed last year on the program.
9: Yeah, I can respect the manpower that goes into this for sure.
8: Yep. We asked for emails yesterday. The Brandon Ingram story goes into have his heel worked on and had a partial Achilles tear. Bobby V, FTM, VSiN.com, 2025, went in for hernia surgery. Told my wife I'll be back in an hour. 3 hours later, she thought I died on the operating table. Doc said we found a huge second hernia on the other side. Had to fix them both. Bad beat, Bobby V.
9: Jeez.
8: Also, thanks to the email and the viewer who sent this in. I never heard this story. Cedric Maxwell, longtime Celtic and announcer, was on WEEI radio and told the story with his mom on the air. She said he was going in to get his tonsils removed. He was 8. It was a circumcision.
9: Oh.
8: And they're telling the story on there. She's trying to defend herself.
9: She lied to him?
8: Yes, yes.
9: Oh.
8: I got to go back. There's audio of it.
9: Oh.
8: He told the story on the air. Season's underway. 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
9: Okay, so full disclosure here. I did have Sonny Gray's outs prop over last night, 15.5. But this conversation has nothing to do with betting, honestly. It's going to sound like it does. It does not. I was genuinely stunned when he was yanked from the game by manager, unless it was not the manager, Chad Tracy, last night. At 71 pitches, 51 for strikes, after 4 2/3 innings, it's a one-run game, and he's got two guys on. That's it. That's not a ton of trouble, by the way.
8: I'll let him get out of it, yeah.
9: Let him get out of it, much like Don Mattingly did with Christopher Sanchez. With the bases loaded, went to the mound, 90-plus pitches. You're my guy. We got here because of you. You're our best pitcher. Sonny Gray is their best pitcher. And a day after you pulled Tolley at 84 pitches with nobody on, and yeah, you brought the same guy in who gave up a home run to Ben Rice, and it got away from you again last night. So Sonny Gray also could not, I'm glad he's pissed off, he could not believe it after the game.
5: I think I'm the best pitcher in the American League going through the order the third time. I think that's a fact. Yeah, I mean, I would have liked to live or die with me in that moment, but that's the competitor I am. And yeah, I think you can probably ask the guys, and they felt the same way.
8: Yeah, very good.
9: It's been a 25-year run thereabouts with the nerds ruining this sport. It's time to get them out. Long enough, you've had a good enough run, go bye-bye.
8: Yeah.
9: It can be a tool that you can use for sure.
8: I'm glad you said that, because that decision was from upstairs.
9: Yeah, it was.
8: No doubt.
9: Yep. And I want the Argyle sweaters. I want the fancy lattes.
8: Sure, and bike.
9: I want the golf trip with the frat bros. Get them out.
8: Yeah.
9: Get them out of the game. 71 pitches. I can't imagine being a Red Sox fan today and saying, yeah, you know what? I can't wait for next year to re-up my season tickets with this guy and these clowns in charge. No way, no how. They are ruining this baseball society that we have. And it sucks.
8: You don't even have a good bullpen, too.
9: No, of course.
8: And also, you have to understand that Bellinger's good against lefties, which seemingly was lost on him, too. The other thing is, how good was this team? I mean, there were 14 games under 500. They had the worst offense in baseball in September. I think what kind of ruined it was the fact that you bought in and thought they were contenders because they got that fluky hot stretch that they went through. How about that? This is great. This is Contreras. That this organization has too much data and too much stats.
7: It's not enough when you have talent or you have data or you have computers that's telling you what to do, because this is baseball. And the data is here to help us, but at the end of the day, you're gonna have to need experience and veteran guys to win games. There's a lot of stuff that I would like to say, but not.
10: Do you feel like there's too much of a reliance on data?
7: If you watch the game.
10: Yeah.
9: And he was just shaking his head, by the way.
8: He was asked, should they have left Gray in the game? He said, my lips are sealed. He's right. Too many computers. Let's go with experience.
9: You're going to pull your best pitcher out of the game and go to the same guy who you brought in the night before and gave up a home run immediately. I was stunned. I was at a loss for words watching the game last night.
8: It's fascinating how two guys do it completely different ways, Mattingly and then the Red Sox organization.
9: Well, so then based on that, Aaron Nola is going to go tonight for the Phillies. And like, if he's not in trouble against the Braves, do we have enough from what has happened so far in this series to think that Don Mattingly is going to leave Nola in to like his outs prop? I think I saw was 11.5 K prop, 3.5 tonight. Opt.AI, by the way, they love him to go over the K prop. Because look what happened, the big question mark with Lizardo in game one. His K-prop was, what, 2.5? How long is the guy going to go?
8: Yeah.
9: He was absolutely comfy to go out there as long as he possibly could.
8: Even if you lie. If you tell Mattingly you're good and you feel okay, he's going to listen to you.
9: I think so, yeah.
8: And that's what happened in with the game two, or game one, excuse me, whatever it was. So I just don't have a lot of confidence that he can rise to the occasion. He has been good since mid of August. But I don't know how long they're going to go with him. And then the fact that Wheeler has only pitched in the playoffs once on short rest. So they really screwed themselves by playing with their food, and they had to burn him on Sunday.
9: Right. Well, and that's the dilemma when it comes to getting into the game overall and Nola, how long you could expect. Because let's say it's, I don't know, bottom of the third. And he gives up a couple of runs and he's got a couple of guys on. He's not going to get, right? I would think at that point he's going to say, I got to go to Zach. I got to bring him in. We got to get out of this inning and I can trust Zach to go like 70 pitches, whatever that number would be.
8: Yeah, could blow up on the Braves too. I would just start Holmes. Why do you got to go with an opener? How they're going to do it. Atlanta, 3-17, last 20 playoff games when facing elimination.
9: Oh, man.
8: That is hard to do. Philly's better on the road.
9: I will say that home field in this spot, when the series is even, plus 25, almost 26 units since 2015. Fascinating game tonight. Unfortunately,
8: yep.
9: We only have one game overall. And to your point about like PC not showing up, it is to me.
8: I can't believe it.
9: It's always felt weird though, where you play 162 games and then it comes down to a three game series, or we used to have a one game wild card.
8: Yeah,
9: like that's you guys can go into the tank for 2 days and then that's it. It's over with.
8: I can't believe two blowouts. I mean, Cubs and Red Sox never in the series.
9: Yeah, offenses never showed up. Fantasy Football Hall of Famer Paul Charchin on the program coming up next. Advice for the Dolphins backfield. Sleepers in a potential Sunday night shootout, and is there anybody we can bank on having a solid game tonight?
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9: Time now for our weekly chat. 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Great podcast as well, called Fantasy Football World. Paul Charchian joined us now on the Progressive Guest Line. Hey, Charch, thanks for the time as always. How are you?
20: I'm doing great. I'm in a hotel room, which means that it'll work out that this is when housekeeping has decided they have to come.
9: Of course, right.
20: I've put out the sign, but that doesn't always necessarily they're going to respect the sign. But I'm just sort of waiting for some woman to come moseying in here. Not the prostitute from earlier. I mean, I'm talking about housekeeping.
9: Good job. Right. Let's start here with Drake May. Did you come up? Are you responsible for the term sabotage drop in fantasy leagues?
20: I am.
9: You are. It's amazing. You can explain that to the audience. You. And is Drake May worthy of a sabotage drop now in fantasy?
20: The premise of the sabotage drop, it's the most bold, advanced maneuver in the history of fantasy football. It's when you take a brand name player, then you just drop him outright. And you force somebody else, everybody's going to be like, what? You dropped this player. And then they pick up the player and they inherit a problem. Somebody who's going to be a net negative to them. And they got to spend fab to get him, or they got to spend a priority waiver to pick up this player. And the idea is it's somebody that's going to hurt whoever gains that player more than it helps them. It's not like they'll never have another good game, but picking the good games is going to be really hard. And Drake May is hit that territory where I'm not even positive he is a sabotage drop anymore. Last year, he was the second highest scoring fantasy quarterback. This year, he's the lowest scoring quarterback to play all three games. And he got one touchdown, six interceptions, and an unbelievable regression, unlike anything we've ever seen before. On social media, I saw this, and I'm just going to assume it's true. Last year, he's number one in EPA among all quarterbacks. This year, he's 29th. It's the biggest drop-off from a one season where a player was the number one EPA guy all the way down to 29th through three games. Now, working against May has been A.J. Brown, which that's totally legitimate. That's a big loss. But then they have the self-inflicted wound of trading Keyshawn Booty, which I think was ultimately a mistake.
9: Mm-hmm.
20: And the schedule's been hard, which I can appreciate that part of it. And it does get slightly easier going forward, although Jets and Raiders are turning out to be pretty good pass defenses. But, you know, the thing with May and why I think I'd hold him is you're not going to get anything for trading him. So that window's already closed. And then it'd just be whether or not he constitutes a sabotage drop. You know, do you want to drop him and then somebody else would pick him up and start him and suffer the way you have? It's just, we got a long look at Drake May last year, right? The whole regular season, all the way up to the Super Bowl. And he was so good for all of that. And this is a really small, compressed window of just 3 weeks in which he didn't have A.J. Brown for any of the three games. So I'm holding on Drake May and maybe even finding out what it would take to acquire him onto your fantasy roster, right? You can offer a quarter on the dollar mm-hmm. right now for Drake May. And if he bounces back to 80% of what he was last year, you've got an every week starter. So I don't think he's sabotage drop. In fact, I think I would to go find out how cheaply you could get Drake May right now.
8: Very good.
9: Good answer.
8: Excellent. The Packers brought in a new offensive lineman. Can they get well and get healthy against Tampa Bay? Your level of concern with this Green Bay offense as they were booed off the field at home Thursday night?
20: Unbelievable. I've never seen the Packer fans boo their own team this vociferously for this long like we did in that last game. It was unbelievable. And the thing is, they brought in three veteran retreads nobody wants. And I can't imagine that those guys are going to help much. I, you know, if if they had a pulse, they'd already have been on rosters. Lake and Tomlinson. It's, you know, I just don't think that those guys are going to help very much. And you can see where already they have all the new faces, people playing out of position. This was something they could have seen coming. Although, did you guys see the video from August in which Goody was talking about how their offensive line was so good and so deep that other teams were going to pillage their roster on cutdown day?
9: I did.
8: Ooh.
20: Yeah, absurd. I mean, that's total lack of self-analysis to say something like that. I think the concern level is a bowel-loosening level of existential dread for the Packers. This is not going to solve itself anytime soon. Eventually, through just sheer reps of playing with each other, they should get a little bit better, but they go from being the 32nd offensive line to maybe the 29th offensive line in the NFL. It's going to be a problem all season long. The arrival of Josh Jacobs, if that comes, will not necessarily solve anything because there's nowhere to run. The pass blocking's been terrible. They can't throw down field. They got field stretching wide receivers in Golden and Watson. Can't get the ball to them downfield because they don't have time. I think it's going to be a massive problem all season long.
9: Okay. In that same division, a team that already took them down in week one, unreal game that happened in the second half there, your Vikings, and we're talking to Paul Charchin here in the Progressive Guest Line. Their numbers through 3 weeks look kind of eerily similar to that of last year when J.J. McCarthy was running things, but the defense is just playing at this insane level right now. What your advice overall for the Vikings offense and their skilled guys right now?
20: Look, I'm so close to hitting the panic button at quarterback right now. They're wasting these Brian Flores years, right? Flores, I think, likely gets hired as a head coach in this next cycle. You know, this whole deal with the, and by the way, he's got a revenge matchup with the Dolphins.
8: Yes, he does.
20: For the first time in his career coming up here. So I get the feeling there may be even some extra aggression. Who knows from Brian Flores, but the Vikings feels like they may potentially be wasting these unbelievable reps that they're getting out of this defense that's playing at an insane level. And they got to get help at quarterback. And what we've seen from Kyler Murray through one game and a drive before he got knocked out in week one was dreadful. Honestly, it was terrible. And I'm really, really nervous about potentially losing a season this way. And it makes you wonder, if you're the Vikings and the defense keeps playing at this level, you're headed to the playoffs almost certainly just based on what your defense can do, 3-0 start. Do they become buyers at the quarterback position as the trade deadline gets closer if Kyler Murray can't turn this thing around and start playing a lot better? And then who could it be? Well, what do you think about C.J. Stroud, right? He didn't sign. He had a possible extension on the table last offseason, didn't sign it because he wanted to bet on himself. Well, they're 0-3, and they might go 0-4 if they lose to Dallas. And at that point, does C.J. Stroud make some sense? He's actually not playing that badly, but the rest of the team is not playing at the levels we expected. What about if the Raiders lose a lot of this? The schedule for the Raiders, as you guys know, turns very, very difficult over the next like 8 weeks. It's really hard. What if they turn into a 500 club and they're ready to go to Mendoza? They're like, all right, we're not a Super Bowl team. Let's get Mendoza some reps. Is Kirk Cousins available? I wouldn't take off the table the prospect of the Vikings making a move at quarterback at some point as the trade deadline gets closer if Kyler Murray doesn't get a lot better.
8: I'd call the Chargers. Can do that.
20: Call the Chargers. Well, Herbert's contract is a huge problem. Huge problem. It would take a massive reworking of that deal.
8: How about positives? I can't believe how well Brock Purdy's playing and what this offense looks like, even with all these injuries, what he's doing.
20: It's staggering, honestly. He's right now, the MVP would be him or Josh Allen. And he's been phenomenal throwing to nobody. If Mike Evans can't play through his rib injury, the starting outside receivers for the 49ers this week will be Kadarrell Hodge and Jacob Cowing. I mean, they're not even wide receivers. They're wide receivers in the same sense that pumpkin latte has pumpkin. It is squash, people. It's not even pumpkin. Those guys are special teamers who just happen to wear a wide receiver number. They don't belong on the field catching passes. Now, the opportunity for fantasy players is this, and you need to execute it soon. Next Tuesday, the long-forgotten Christian Kirk is eligible to come off the short-term IR. Now, we haven't had any updates on his calf injury, but his calf injury was late July. It's been 2 months. you know, this, the calf is probably fine right now. And if it is, what's going to happen is on Tuesday, they're going to go, ta-da, we're activating Christian Kirk off the injured list. And oh, by the way, he's an immediate starter over Kadarrell Hodge and Jacob Cowing. And you would have potentially, if you pick up Kirk now, everybody else will be trying to pick him up next Tuesday. He's already going to be on your roster. And you've potentially got the 49ers and Brock Purdy's go-to receiver if Mike Evans can't go. So go get Christian Kirk.
9: Okay. I am scrambling frantically right now, begging that nobody that I'm in a fantasy league is going to get Kirk, because I'm going to pick him up in as many leagues as I possibly can. That's a great observation by you. By the way, a thought there that you had on the Vikings and a Brian Flores revenge game, it triggered this idea. Don't we have to bet Vikings defense anytime touchdown this week?
20: Oh, it's a great opportunity, isn't it? Great opportunity.
9: Teams. Well, yeah.
0: And the punt return,
9: yeah.
0: Too.
9: Yeah.
20: I mean, well, they're not a great. This is the punt return touchdown they had last week was their first one in like 8 years or something. But you could easily see Malik Willis getting forced into making some bad decisions. That's very possible. By the way, the Dolphins' use of Malik Willis is very, very weird. Almost like they're trying to lose. So here's Willis. You've got a uniquely gifted running quarterback, and they never run him.
9: Mm-hmm.
20: He's had two designed runs this year. It's absurd, the miscalculation they're using on him. Now without Devon Achan, hopefully they'll run him more because they need something special to happen, and Achan was the only guy who could deliver something special. Yeah. Now they have another opportunity.
9: More with Charge coming up next. He thinks the time to grab this player's rushing prop for this week is now.
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4: All right, there is some breaking news here that we got moments ago in the NFL as we continue. Paul Charchin on the horn here, Fantasy Football Hall of Famer podcast. It's called Fantasy Football World. Saints have placed running back Travis Etienne on the IR. He is dealing with a hamstring injury. That free agent signing, whew, boy, right in the toilet.
5: Right in the $50 million. They put $50 million into him. Kenneth Walker signed for $50 million. What? I mean, what a terrible signing. And anybody who's watched those two play know that there was no correlation between those two. They're not even close to each other. Now, the key pickup from fantasy, Kendre Miller is the guy you want here, because Kamara is basically cooked as a running back. He's really nothing more than a pass-catching third-down specialist at this point, and Miller's going to go get the goal line work because Kamara's never been good at that in his entire career. So Miller is potentially looking at a really nice second half of the season here, remainder of the season at this point. Or if I don't know how long this IR stint is, if this temporary come off IR, if this is the season-ending IR, but yeah, Miller is the guy that you want to go target, and he's going to be available in almost every league.
4: All right, now hold on. Now I got to go look for my second guy here since you've been on the horn, and I was able to pick up Christian Kirk in a bunch of leagues already.
6: Go get him.
4: But you were high on Denzel Boston before the year. He's in this race. I mean, it's early. He's in the race for Offensive Rookie of the Year. What do you make of his props tonight?
5: Yeah, he's second. He's plus 700 in Offensive Rookie of the Year right now. Leads all Browns receivers in snaps and routes run. On the field a ton, a lot of opportunities. Tonight, I like over 36.5 receiving yards. I also like longest reception over 19.5, which is a big number. I prefer just the over 36.5 receiving yards. But if you're feeling it, you could try that too. But let me talk it through with you. Boston, more air yards than all the Browns receivers combined. When they throw downfield, they go to Boston. He's averaging 16 yards per target, which helps you understand why the longest reception is sitting at 19.5 receiving yards. I need him to catch it at 16 yards and then go 4 more yards. The Steelers, vulnerable to this exact range of pass. They've given up a 74% completion rate on passes between 11 and 20 yards. And here's Denzel Boston averaging 16 yards per pass. Boston runs exclusively on the outside. That means he's going to match up with Asante Samuel a lot. Samuel's already given up 2 touchdowns and an imposer passing rating of 133. The terrible numbers for cornerbacks through 3 games. The Browns overhauled their offensive line. It's been a mixed bag, but they've been a lot better against in pass protection. They rank 7th in ESPN's pass block win rate. Deshaun Watson's enjoying the 9th most time to throw. So I think they can get downfield here. Denzel Boston, over 36.5 receiving yards. And if you like the longest reception, over 19.5 receiving yards.
6: What is going on with DK Metcalf? The receptions are there. The targets are there. But there's not doing anything receptions wise. His highest output is 40 yards. So what
5: 40
6: happens?
5: Yards?
6: Yeah,
5: that's,
6: I know.
5: Yeah, that's it. Get this. So, by the way, we're taking the under 19.5 longest reception. Under 19.5 yards for longest reception is my official recommendation on Metcalf. Get this, guys. He's been targeted 7 times on deep passes of 20 or more yards. 7 times is tied for the most in the NFL. Niners are trying to get DK Metcalf the ball. Mitch, Paulie, you want to guess how many of those 7 receptions of 20 or more yards DK Metcalf has caught?
6: Zero.
4: Zero.
5: Zero. The dude's a unicorn. He's a gigantic wideout with blazing downfield speed. But Aaron Rodgers simply can't pass downfield reliably anymore. And then when he does, Metcalf drops it. He, on passes of more than 20 yards, Aaron Rodgers has thrown the 2nd most deep passes, 15 of them this year, He's completed two of 15. Rodgers is dead last in completion percentage on deep passes, 13%. So, you know, I don't know, maybe Mike McCarthy will surprise us and he'll keep trying this. It's not working, you know, and maybe McCarthy's just going to be stubborn. He's going to just keep launching downfield to DK Metcalf and hope that something different happens. But until it does, I'm going to assume that this isn't going to come together. And I'm taking the under 19.5 yards for longest reception on DK Metcalf.
4: Love the breakdown as always. Can't wait to hear this one. Tell us why you think Panthers tight end Darren Waller is going to do unspeakable things to the Lions defense.
5: This almost seems too good to be true. We're going to take the we're hitting him basically every way we can. Over 2.5 receptions, over 24.5 yards, first touchdown plus 1600, anytime touchdown plus 280, two touchdown is plus 1700. Here's why. Remember, he signed in mid to late August, and it took him a while to get going, but he's seen increasing snap counts in every game, including last week, 8 targets for Darren Waller, in part because Jalen Coker got hurt, and Coker may miss this game too. But the big story here is the Lions defense that has somehow allowed 6 tight end touchdowns to 6 different tight ends in 3 games. Huh. That is a shocking pace. How bad is 6 tight end touchdowns in 3 games? Last year, 18 NFL teams gave up 6 or fewer tight end scores all year, and they've done it in 3 games. The Lions have allowed the most tight end receptions and the most tight end yards. Here is what Detroit is giving up to tight ends on a per-game basis, guys. 13 targets, 10 receptions, 117 yards, and 2 scores per game just to tight ends. Darren Waller certainly in confined. Tommy Tremble, the backup. Backups are doing just fine here as well, including backups have scored a touchdown in every game against the Lions. You could hit Tommy Tremble if you'd like as well. His anytime touchdown plus 500. What do you think, guys? Darren Waller, over everything.
6: Oh, yeah, absolutely. Had a couple weeks ago as well. Totally agree. And the receiving yards are too low. What do we do now in Miami's backfield with the Achan injury?
5: Well, we've got a great opportunity here, I believe. We're going to hit the notion that Ollie Gordon is not the starter. It's Jalen Wright. And these lines between the two of them are basically flipped. We're going to take Ollie Gordon under 30.5 rushing yards, Jalen Wright over just 19.5 rushing yards, and Jalen Wright over 4.5 receiving yards. So, yeah, you want to move fast on this. I think Jeff Hafley is going to announce Wright as the starter, and these lines are going to move fast. Devon Achane is out, as people know. There's this mistaken notion that Ollie Gordon's going to be the lead back for Miami because he got the carries last week, but he got the carries last week because Jalen Wright was out with a foot injury and he was inactive. And Wright says he's fine and he's ready to play. So under the presumption that Wright's going to go, stylistically, Wright is basically Achane, but just not as fast and not as talented, but he walks into the same role that Achane had in this offense. Ollie Gordon's a big bowling ball, built nothing like Achane. He's going to get goal line carries. Not that that really matters. Vikings haven't given up a rushing touchdown here, but back to Wright. This 19.5 rushing yards is absurd. Obviously, Achane was going over that all the time as the Miami starter. In 3 Vikings games so far this year, 5 different runners have topped 19.5 rushing yards. And more specifically, 5 different runners have even topped 29 rushing yards against Minnesota. So the 19.5 rushing yards for Jalen Wright feels very easy to me. And also, I want to mention the receiving as well is over 4.5 receptions is 1 catch for Jalen Wright as the starter in a game in which they will likely be playing from behind. Mm. They'll have to pass a lot. Vikings are giving up about average running back reception against the Vikings is 8.5 yards. So we just need 1 catch for Jalen Wright to go over 4.5 receiving yards. There's a big variation in sites for this line. FanDuel, 4.5 receiving yards is where you can find that one. So yeah, I just feel like I think people are seeing this backfield wrong, and you can capitalize by backing Jalen Wright.
4: Very good. By the way, one more thing about this team. I don't get it. Like, the head coach is the former DC of Green Bay. He was there. He had a chance to practice against Malik Willis a bunch and see what he looked like in games. And yet he has one design run through 3 weeks? What are we doing here?
5: Yes. I don't understand the design runs, but I do feel like if there's ever a time to do it, it's going to be now. We hit on this a little bit last segment, but you know, you need something special to happen if you're Miami to win this game in Minnesota. And that's one of the few levers that he's got that he can pull. to do something special with Miami is start running with Malik Willis, who's, you know, incredibly gifted as a runner. So I'd like to think they're going to start doing that here. But it seems to be baked into the line. I looked at Willis's line and it's like 24 and a half rushing yards, which is way more than what he's normally getting. So I didn't feel like that was a play that I wanted to actually put any money on.
4: Very good. Follow him on X. He's at Paul Charchian. Podcast is great as always. It's called Fantasy Football World. And he is a Fantasy Football Hall of Famer, as you've heard now for the last 25 minutes. Thank you, buddy. We appreciate it. Best of luck this week.
5: Thanks, friends. Yeah, a lot of fun. We'll talk to you next week. Bye-bye.
4: He joined us here on the Progressive Guest Line. I'm looking at Darren Waller. The highest ladder that I'm looking at right now is 90 yards. That's 15-1.
6: Oh.
4: That's aggressive. But
6: Not after what Sadiq did.
4: No, I understand. Yeah. And in fact, by the way, you might be able to find better the numbers in this. Like 50 yards on Darren Waller is plus 320. Like we have to ladder him this weekend.
6: Yep, we've been talking about him for years. McDaniel was raving about him in Miami,
4: right?
6: And then he started off the season hurt, and then once he got in there, he lit it up. Great, great red zone target.
4: No, yeah,
6: beast. 6'6".
4: That was awesome. A lot of fun. It'll continue up next. Professional better Brad Powers on the program. Phenomenal game starts the day on Saturday. Miss State and Alabama. Keelan Russell, Kamario Taylor. We'll ask Brad how he's attacking it with bets next.
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10: 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Starting the hour off here with a bang, professional, better. Brad Powers joins the program now, and he is on the Progressive Guest Line. Hey, Brad, thanks for the time as always. How are you?
11: Doing well, guys. Thanks for having me.
10: All right, so we'll get into a lot over the next half an hour with you. I want to begin with how the day on Saturday begins with an absolute banger, Mississippi State hosting Alabama. These two teams are off to phenomenal starts, especially on offense. I play the over in the game. I can see fireworks with these quarterbacks. What have you done here?
11: I mean, I certainly can make a strong case for the over, considering what the two teams have done so far this season. How could you not? I mean, both offenses among the very best in the country. And even though there's been some, you know, the points in games where they've been a little inconsistent, they still have gotten to the window. So I agree with you. I lean with the over. I haven't got to the window personally yet on that. I bet numbers, not teams. I bet both Alabama and Mississippi State on this game. The look ahead was only Alabama 2.5. You know what I got there. But as far as this week right now, because that's what people want is actionable info, I'm more on the Mississippi State side, especially you can find a 6. Now it's been trending, you know, anytime it goes down to 5, looks like there's Alabama money. Many times it's 6, 6.5, it looks like Mississippi State money shows. I just prefer Mississippi State. Kamario Taylor's as good as it gets. They've had moments where it hasn't gone well. The early part of the South Carolina game last week, I mean, it's the fourth quarter they're getting beat, and somehow, some way that they find a way to win and cover. I just stick to the simple handicapping formula that I like to use this time of year when a lot of teams are coming out of non-conference action. Mississippi State's better in yards per play margin, and they played the slightly tougher schedule. And you're telling me I'm at home getting 6. Give me the Bulldogs.
12: Okay. Florida could be a 10-win team. Very impressive. Don't love the spot. Then again, Missouri's lost 6 in a row the last 2 years to ranked opponents. What do you think of this Florida team and laying the points at Missouri?
11: Yeah, I would assume that Missouri is going to be the quote-unquote

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7: Accident Eastern Avenue, that's showing southbound between Ione and St. Rose Parkway. Also, Boulder Highway at Harmon, Mountain Vista southbound, that's showing at Trop and Charleston Boulevard eastbound under the 15th.
6: This traffic report was brought to you by Jaguar Land Rover Las Vegas. 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
5: This week's Finley Cadillac Henderson Player Performance of the Week is from college football and the Ohio State University. This week, I have to shout out wide receiver Jeremiah Smith for his career day versus Illinois as the Buckeyes rolled 42-19. 1 week after breaking Ohio State's all-time receiving record, Jeremiah Smith delivered the best statistical performance of his career. He set career highs in receptions, receiving yards, and touchdowns, finishing with 12 catches, 217 yards, and 4 TDs. A Heisman Trophy favorite, Smith became just the fifth player in Ohio State history to catch 4 touchdown passes in a single game, tying the program record. After the game, Fox's Jenny Taff caught up with Jeremiah to talk about his big day.
6: A career day for you, and I'm getting used to saying that, but, you know, tying the program record 4 touchdowns, how would you describe what went into this performance?
7: It just started back in practice on Tuesday. That's when all the preparation starts, and just to build up to game day, and it's all showed today on the field.
6: What drives you? What motivates you every day?
7: My teammates, man. This is who I do it for. This is why I come out and play the game that I love, and I want this team to be successful in many ways that I can help and do that, and I'm always giving my all.
5: That was Ohio State wide receiver Jeremiah Smith with Jenny Taff following the game. Smith is only 15 catches away from breaking Ohio State's all-time receptions record, currently held by Emeka Abuka with 205. He also just needs 2 more receiving touchdowns to pass Chris Olave for Ohio State's career receiving touchdown record of 35. In his third year with the Buckeyes, Smith is playing the best football of his career. His head coach, Ryan Day, credits that continued growth to his development as a route runner. He said, I quote, I think his routes have become more refined. You're seeing a little bit more definition on that route. Now those guys are having a hard time staying with them, end quote. So following the game, Jeremiah was asked if he felt he was getting better and his route running was getting better as well.
7: I definitely feel like I got better this whole year. Big thanks to all my coaches, especially Coach Hank. I'm sorry. Been doing a great job week in and week out, and just, you know, the little things that I need to do here and there. You could say my route running got so much better from my freshman year to now. Like, it got so much better, and Coach Day, Coach Hank even said the same thing. So I think I'm definitely getting better week in and week out.
5: Reality is, not only is Jeremiah Smith a great wide receiver, he's a great football player, and his